0: city of their roles. National Secretary Emmeline Gasky says the workforce, which is overwhelmingly made up of women, has been undervalued and underpaid for decades. An individual who changed lives on and off the football field is being honoured with a state funeral in Melbourne today. As David Wilson reports, members of the public will gather to farewell Neil Danaher 2 weeks after he passed away.
1: Neil Danaher AO lived a life that expanded beyond the bounds of AFL. Playing 82 games for Essendon for 20 years, he then pivoted to coaching Melbourne Football Club in 1998, earning him the affectionate nickname of the Reverend during his 10-year tenure. Neil's 2013 diagnosis with motor neuron disease inspired him to co-found Fight MND, which has raised $141 million and gained him Victorian of the Year in 2019 and Australian of the Year in 2025. A state funeral will be held for him at Melbourne Cricket Ground at 1 p.m. local time today.
0: An Adelaide school has been targeted in a cyber attack. Rainella East College, which caters to preschool to Year 12 students, wrote to parents and carers yesterday to inform them of a breach impacting all of the school's computer systems. It says the Department of Education is working with school and specialist teams to determine what happened. Classes are continuing. Do you know the risk factors of a stroke? New data from the Stroke Foundation shows not enough Australians are aware of the daily habits or lifestyle factors that may put them at greater risk. Modifiable risk factors include uncontrolled high blood pressure, smoking, high cholesterol, stress, excess weight, and physical inactivity. Stroke is one of Australia's leading causes of death and disability, but the Stroke Foundation says 80% are preventable. A study published in the British Journal of Sports Medicine has found moderate screen time in the first 3 days after concussion could help with recovery. Researchers looked at 80 concussed teenagers and found prolonged or intense use of smartphones, computers, tablets, TV watching and gaming may worsen the symptoms of concussion. But those who averaged 120 to 140 minutes of smartphone use a day saw their symptoms clear up twice as fast compared to those who recorded fewer than 120 minutes or more than 240 minutes of screen time a day. Turning to sport in tennis, Nick Kyrgios has won in his return from injury. He defeated Corentin Moutet 6-3, 6-4 at the ATP Tour event in Stuttgart. It's his second singles win since 2022. Meantime, Serena Williams has won her first professional match since retiring in 2022. She and doubles partner Victoria Mboko are through to the second round of the Queen's Club Championships.
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4: Oh, good morning. Bit of a grey old day today as opposed to yesterday when the sun actually came out. Well, I can't guarantee that it will come out today, but what I can tell you is that it will be a top of 17 degrees. It was 11 degrees last night. Didn't get any rain where we were, but some people may well have done. Anyway, showers are forecast for today, but probably not until much later in the day. After 4 p.m. is what the screen is telling me. For the days ahead, tomorrow, partly cloudy, 7 degrees overnight, as I said. 17 is the top and maybe a millimetre. Friday, cloudy, 9 degrees to start off with, top of 17 and maybe a millimetre there. Saturday, showers, 11 degrees to start off with, then a top of 15. Somewhere between 6 and 15 millimetres is forecast for Saturday in terms of rain, while Sunday is quite different. Sunny. That's the first time I've seen that listed on the Bureau of Meteorology website for a day for a while. 4 degrees to start off with, then a top of 15 and no rain. Monday, showers increasing, 5 degrees to start off with, then a top of 16, maybe 10 millimetres of rain there. And then Tuesday, the final day in our current forecast period, showers, 10 degrees to start off with, then a top of 15, maybe somewhere between 5 and 20 millimetres of rain may fall from the sky then. There you go, Matters Meteorological, from the experts in Matters Meteorological, the Australian Bureau of Meteorology. Meanwhile, at the Kennington Bureau of Meteorology, otherwise known as the Williams Towing Weather Station, it's certainly a lot warmer now than it was this same time yesterday morning. It's telling me that here in presently cloudy Reservoir Road here in Kennington, it is 13.9 degrees out there. As I said, it was quite a mild night, 11 degrees, so it hasn't taken too long for things to warm up a little bit. We're expecting to get to 17 today. So there you go. Plan accordingly, folks. Just bear in mind, keep your wet weather gear handy because, yes, rain is forecast pretty much every day except for Sunday. So, yes, if you're going to do anything out of doors and you do have some flexibility in that, Sunday is the day, I would say. Unfortunately, I've got to go to Ballarat on Saturday, and if it's going to be 15 mil of rain here, I'm definitely going to need the umbrella there. Anyway, we'll see what happens. It may change. Always best to keep an eye on what the weather is doing at least a couple of days before the day in question. But it's winter and it's the change of season, so weather is a little bit unpredictable. It is 7 minutes past 10, folks, on the voice of your community, Phoenix FM 106.7 on your dial, and welcome to Rainbow Radio. Yes, I am not Max Primer. Max is away in the big smoke today, so I'm filling in for him, and I promise I will play some of the music that Max has become rather keen on playing sort of lately, and sort of crooners and big bands and swing and that sort of thing. And I'll try and hunt you out, ferret out some sort of LGBTQI plus news as well in between all that and just have a bit of a chat. But I hope your day is doing well. It's a bit of a grey day outside, but that doesn't mean that we shouldn't sort of brighten up outdoors as best we can with our cheery personalities and a nice smile. And let's just be kind to one another, shall we? The world is in a bit of a interesting state at this present moment in time, but we should carry on regardless. All right, well, let's start off. Better make sure I press that button, otherwise that won't want to talk with that. Here is Al Boll is singing with the New Mayfair Dance Orchestra, and the track is June Time is Love Time. This is off a HMV disc recorded in London on the 29th of May 1931. June time is love time.

rain on the roof. Just hear the clatter of the rain on the roof. It doesn't matter cause the rain on the roof makes me want to dream. I cuddle up in my bed and overhead I hear the rain. Inside it's so nice and warm to hear the storm outside my window pane. Rain on the roof, the silver chatter.

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1: 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It is 22 minutes past 10 already. And you're listening to, well, my version of Rainbow Radio. My name is Darren Wright. I'm filling in for Max Primer, who's away in the big smoke today. So I'm playing a few of the sort of things that Max would normally play. So we started off with, now I'm looking at two different sources of playback here. We started off with June Time is Love Time with the new Mayfair Dance Orchestra, directed by Ray Noble. Al Bowley being the vocals on that HMV disc recorded the 29th of May 1931. Then Rain on the Roof, something that we've heard and I'm sure we'll be hearing again before too long. The Durium Dance Band, Al Bowley again on the vocals, on a Durium disc, which were single-sided sort of giveaway discs for promotions that were put out in the 30s and don't generally survive in Great Nick, but that one's not too bad. London, 20th of April, 1932. We then flipped over to CD and we had Nelson Eddy to start off with there. And he was singing, hang on, make sure I get the right one, Sun Up to Sundown with Leonard Joy and his orchestra and with the Male Quartet as well, recorded 22nd of March 1938 in New York. And just to prove you can't have too much of a good thing, At the Balalaika, also with Nelson Eddy, orchestra conducted by Nathaniel W. Finston, recorded 19th of October 1939 in New York. So, good stuff. All right, The Ink Spots. They're around for quite a while. This comes off a compilation album of their works between 1935 and 1941. And I'm just trying to remember which one I chose. Oh, yes. Number six. Let's call the whole thing off. Well, that's what you do if it buckets down rain and you're very dependent on outdoors. But The Ink Spots were a great, I think there were four of them, actually. And, yes, let's call the whole thing off. I think that's a Cole Porter number, if I remember rightly.
2: Well, look at there, if it ain't old Gatemouth from Sugar Hill.

0: he'd ever pause, and it might break my heart.
1: You like pajamas, and I like pajamas. I'll wear pajamas and give up pajamas. Boy, we know we need each other, so we better call the calling off. Let's call the whole thing off.
2: You say either,
3: and you say either.
2: Well, you say neither,
3: and you say neither.
2: Well, either, either, neither, neither. Let's call the whole thing off. What do you say? Now, you like potatoes,
3: and you like potato.
2: Well, you like tomato,
3: and you like tomato.
2: Well, potato, potato, tomato, tomato. Let's call the whole thing off.
3: Let's do.
0: But oh, if we call the whole thing off, then we must part.
2: Is you telling me?
0: But if we call the whole thing off,
2: baby, you know you'd break my heart, now don't you? Well, you like pajamas,
3: and you like pajamas.
2: Well, I wear pajamas,
3: and give up pajamas.
2: For we know we need each other, so we better call the whole thing off. What do you say? Come on, let's call the whole thing off. Yeah.

There you go, the lovely voice of Ann Shelton singing with Ambrose and his orchestra on a Decca 78 recorded 25th of June 1940 in London. And A Nightingale Sang in Berkeley Square, a very popular Second World War tune sung by all and sundry, including Vera Lynn as well. And, nice song, very sentimental. Okay, you're listening to the voice of your community, Phoenix FM 106.7 on your dial. You're listening to Rainbow Radio. I'm filling in for Max Primer. My name's Darren Wright. And, playing a few of the things that Max would generally play. I know he's very popular, very, very keen on Al Bowley, and I've loaned him a dozen of my sort of archive discs of Al's material, and there's lots more to come too. There are other people that we can play. And of course, before Ann Shelton, we heard Bing Crosby and Did You Ever See a Dream Walking? On a Brunswick 78, this time Lenny Hayton's orchestra, recorded in Los Angeles on the 11th of December 1933. And Bing recorded that a few times, actually. It was a very big hit for him, amongst other people too, but a nice song. Okay, here's a bit of an interesting one for you. Some of you probably harken your mind back to the 20th Century Fox film from 1959, Journey to the Centre of the Earth, now based on Jules Verne novel of about a century before. And, a geologist finds a marker by which a previous geologist has found a passage that would take you deep into the earth, and the adventures that ensue with that. And that was James Mason, Arlene Dahl, Pat Boone, and a few others. Anyway, there is specially composed music by Bernard Herrmann and a couple of songs, actually, which were later excised from the film because it's starting to seem more like a musical than an adventure film, so they cut them. But they were recorded, and we still have them. Pat Boone vocals on both of them, and the first of them is Twice as Tall, and the second, The Faithful Heart. Both of these were included in that original 1959 movie and later removed. So here we go, early Pat Boone.

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3: 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And you're listening to Rainbow Radio with Darren Wright instead of Max Primer today. Max will be back next week, hopefully. So I'm just filling in and playing the sort of music that Max likes playing and has been playing for the last few weeks. And quite a mixture of nostalgia and swing and crooners and all those sort of things from, yes, days gone by. And if you're wondering what you just heard, that was very early, yes, stuff from Pat Boone from 1959. In fact, it was two tracks that were cut from the original release of Jules Verne's Journey to the Centre of the Earth, starring James Mason and Arlene Dahl and Pat Boone. The first song was Twice as Tall, which I think he sings basically in the film to cheer himself up after getting a bit lost. And the second one, The Faithful Heart, he's playing on the squeeze box, basically after many months of travelling deep into the bowels of the earth and seeing many weird and mysterious things, he starts to pine for his girlfriend and sings that little ditty. So anyway, 20th Century Fox cut those two numbers from the film because it was starting to become a bit too much like a musical rather than an action-adventure film. So anyway, that happens with films. Sometimes things go in, sometimes things come out. And, back in those days, of course, films had to run to a particular time in the cinema. They didn't have any of this 4- and 5-hour long things. They were generally sticking to about the 90-minute mark. And, it's a great film. I grew up with that one. Journey to the Centre of the Earth, quite often played during school holidays on the telly. And it is available on DVD and streaming, I have no doubt, because it's one of the great classics of cinema from 20th Century Fox. Anyway, hope you enjoyed those. Okie dokie, well, here's another great star from the past, Perry Como. Here he is with the Ray Charles Singers on an RCA Victor disc recorded in New York on the 9th of October 1957. Catch a Falling Star.
4: Catch a falling star and put it in your pocket. Never let it fade away.

0: And that was June is busting out all over. And indeed it is. That comes from Carousel, if you're wondering what that was from. And hang on, I'll click on my little thing. Guy Lombardo and his Royal Canadians with Hildegard and the Song Spinners doing the vocals on that Decca 78. Recorded, as near as I can make out, New York, 14th of June, 1945. So Guy Lombardo recorded a lot of stuff between the 20s and the 50s. So, yes, and he re-recorded quite a bit of it too. Anyway, hope you enjoy that. Hope June is busting out all over for you, despite the fact that it's cold and grey out there at the moment. And according to the Williams Towing Weather Station, it's only 14.6 out there. We're supposed to get to 17 today. It may. The sun may come out, but at the moment it hasn't. Anyway, we live in hope. If we all sort of think hard enough and wish hard enough, maybe it will be so. Never underestimate the power of positive thought. Anyway, before that track, what did I play before that? Catch a Falling Star by Perry Como with Mitchell Ayres and his orchestra and the Ray Charles Singers off an RCA Victor disc from the 9th of October 1957. So, good stuff. Old stuff might be old stuff, but it's also quite often good stuff, and it doesn't matter how old some music is, it's good stuff is good stuff. Yes, if you're listening, John Pierce, you and I have the same ideology on these things, so anyway. Okay, well, the news is coming up very, very quickly this morning. I can't believe I'm halfway through the program already. So, yes, I'll be with you until 12 o'clock, and then, of course, we'll have the Distinctive Options crew with their CD rack on as well. So, yes. Oh, well, rug up and keep listening, and I will be back with you after the 11 o'clock edition of the news, which is coming right now.
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1: Hello, I'm Laura Devoy. The federal government says Australians should not expect an extension of the cut to the fuel excise. The excise on petrol and diesel was halved for 3 months in response to rising prices due to the Middle East conflict and the closure of the Strait of Hormuz, resulting in a reduction of 26.3 cents per litre. But the measure is due to expire at the end of this month. Infrastructure Minister Catherine King told the ABC an extension is unlikely.
2: We're consulting, obviously, with industry about the impact of that, but people should at this stage expect that it's coming off at the end of June.
1: One of the alleged Bondi shooters has been charged with 19 additional offences. The 24-year-old is already facing 59 offences, including murder, attempted murder and committing a terrorist act in relation to the terror attack last December, which resulted in the deaths of 15 people. His lawyers today told the court paperwork has been filed for another 19 offences. They include discharging a firearm with intent to resist arrest, cause wounding or grievous bodily harm with intent to murder, and shooting with intent to murder. The federal, South Australian and Tasmanian governments have announced another funding package for Nyrstar smelters. David Wilson has the details.
3: Last year, the governments contributed $135 million to keep the smelters in Hobart and Port Pirie operating. That arrangement expired on the 1st of May this year. Today, the governments announced $105 million in new funding to progress feasibility studies. The joint package will support operations at both facilities through to the end of this year. Tasmanian Premier Jeremy Rockliff says it will secure 600 direct and 1,000 indirect jobs in his state. Around 800 people are employed in Port Pirie.
1: New data shows Western Australia has the highest student-teacher ratio in the country. The report on government services shows there are 15.2 students per teacher in WA primary schools compared to the national average of 13.7. In high schools, the ratio is 12.8 students per teacher, the second worst in the country. A spokesperson for the state government says WA public school class sizes had remained stable over the past 6 years and are below the maximum size across all year levels. Three Americans and an Italian have been announced as the crew for Artemis 3, NASA's next mission as it prepares to land on the moon. But these astronauts won't set foot on the moon. Instead, they'll remain in low Earth orbit and will dock prototype lunar landers. The mission is being described as a rehearsal for the moon landing, penciled in for 2028. NASA astronaut Randy Bresnik is the commander.
4: We, the Artemis 3 crew, are honored to be able to carry this torch forward, to be able to execute our mission, to make that flame burn brighter and pass it on.
1: Turning to sport, in swimming, 17-year-old Sienna Toohey is going to the Commonwealth Games after winning the women's 100-metre breaststroke final at the Australian Trials. Her time of 1 minute 5.97 broke the national age record for 17-year-old girls set by Liesl Jones in 2003. Kaylee McEwen overcame illness to win the 100-metre backstroke. Sam Short outtouched Kai Taylor in the men's 200-metre freestyle. Matt Temple won the men's 100-metre butterfly, and Henry Allen claimed the men's 100-metre backstroke.
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6: Well, as I said before, a bit of a grey old day out there, and it is supposed to get to 17 degrees here in Bendigo today, even though it doesn't look like it might. Anyway, a bit of rain is forecast, but probably not until after 4 o'clock this afternoon, according to the Bureau's webpage. But it's come early and it may not happen at all yet. We'll see. For the rest of the week, well, the days ahead. Tomorrow, partly cloudy, 7 overnight, then up to 17, 1 millimetre maybe. Friday, cloudy, 9 degrees to start off with, top of 17 and maybe a millimetre there. Saturday, showers, 11 degrees to start off with, then a top of 15. 6 to 15 millimetres is possible in terms of rainfall. Sunday, in stark contrast, sunny, 4 degrees overnight, then a top of 15 and no rain. Monday, showers increasing, 5 degrees to start off with, then a top of 16, somewhere between 1 and 10 millimetres. And then Tuesday, the final forecast day in our current forecast. Showers 10 degrees overnight and then 15 degrees tops during the day and somewhere between 5 and 20 millimetres. So a bit of a downpour coming from the looks of it. Do take all the necessary precautions in terms of wet weather gear and waterproof gear and the umbrella and the scarves and the gloves and the hats and all those sort of things. Winter's coming and it's progressively getting cooler, although this week's fairly mild. So that's Matters Meteorological from the experts in Matters Meteorological, the Australian Bureau of Meteorology. Meanwhile, the Kennington Bureau of Meteorology, which is another way of saying the Williams Towing Weather Station, it's currently 14.7 degrees out in cloudy Reservoir Road here in Kennington. As I said, hoping to get to 17. It's 6.5 minutes past 11 and you're listening to Rainbow Radio with Darren Wright. Because Max is away, so I'm filling in. And I'll bring some news up shortly when I can find some bits and pieces. But in the meantime, just playing stuff that Max would normally play in terms of crooners and swing bands and all that sort of thing, stuff from the past. Let's have Guy Lombardo again and his Royal Canadians. And this one, I don't think there's a vocal with this one. If there is, it hasn't been. Oh, yes, there is. Bing Crosby. And this is Young and Healthy from the 12th of January 1933 on an old Brunswick 78. Young and Healthy, something we should all aspire to be, whether it's in our heart or in our physicalities.

I'm young and healthy, and you've got charms. It would really be a sin not to have you in my arms. I'm young and healthy, and so are you. When the moon is in the sky, tell me, what am I to do? 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I'm young and healthy, so let's be bold. In a year or two or three, maybe we will be

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There you go. Okie dokie. Looks like I didn't push my microphone button properly or I turned it off. Anyway, you're listening to Rainbow Radio with Darren Wright, with instead of Max Primo this morning. A bit of gay news for you. This is a news story that came out during the week. Former NRL player Kane Evans comes out as gay in powerful interview. Ex-Roosters, Eels and Warriors prop Kane Evans has publicly come out as gay, sharing his struggles with addiction and suicidality before coming to terms with his sexuality. I've carried around my whole life. I'm here today to show people that I don't have to live like that. Even now, I feel a bit more free just by saying it out loud. I've brought it to the light, Evans said in a powerful interview on Monday night on Nine's 100% Footy. Sharing that he was homeless earlier in the year, the 34-year-old spoke about how he had been thought about taking his own life since he was a teenager and how denying his sexuality led to his battles with addiction. I had three goals in life, Evans said, and it was to play NRL, to buy my parents a house, and I then wanted to top myself because I was living in denial from a young age. I know that I'm gay. I went down every other avenue to build up these walls, to be someone, to escape who I am. So this is definitely my worst nightmare, he says. Evans celebrated being 4 months sober in May. I can still believe that I am talking to you. Can't believe that I am still talking to you, he's told James Bracey on 100% Footy. This is definitely my worst nightmare. But I know if I surrender, it's just going to be start a new life. I've been fighting a war within since I was about 15 years old, and it's not sustainable. Evans rose to prominence as a Roosters forward in 2014 and shared that he had been denying his sexuality since the age of 15. So basically half his life. Once his NRL and Super League career was over, he made taking his own life, a personal goal, spiralling into addiction. I was sleeping in parks, doing drugs, trying to ultimately pass away so I didn't have to come to this conversation. But I now know that there's people who are struggling with the same struggle as I've gone through, so I'm very blessed that I can come here and talk to you and be able to save a life or two. I started questioning maybe death isn't the plan for me. Maybe I do deserve to go and get help. And, yes, fortunately it is. And, yes. Evans has become the second male player to publicly come out as gay in a professional Australian rugby league. The first, of course, was Ian Roberts. 31 years ago, semi-professional rugby league player Casey Conway came out as gay after he quit due to a shoulder injury in 2005. Evans shared how he had to deal with people looking to blackmail him in and out him because of his sexuality and before getting much-needed help in rehab. It's a rather sad sort of world where you have to try and hide these things. And look, I'm, in terms of the world of professional sports, I don't know whether contractually you are told not to go public with these things. But anyway, he has, and he's going to be all the better for it, I think. So just be yourself. Just be yourself. So hopefully all things are on better for you, Mr. Kane, and things will be better in the future. Anyway, all right, some music. What have I got lined up there? No, I've done those ones.

Here we go. Here's a track to make you think of warmer climes. This is Blue Hawaii with Roy Fox and his orchestra. Denny Dennis is doing the vocals on this one, which is a Decca 78 from the 27th of May 1937. Blue Hawaii. Think of warmer places, folks.

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3: 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My name's Darren Wright. I'm just filling in for Max, and he's away in the big smoke. I don't envy you being in the big smoke. I don't like going to Melbourne, I must admit. The air is not very clean and too many people and all these sort of things, but when you come to consider, oh, when I grew up out in the sticks where your nearest neighbour was at least 10-minute drive away. Yeah, it's a bit of a different world, isn't it? Anyway, each to his own. Just before the sponsorships, you heard the musical selection. You had Blue Hawaii with Roy Fox and his orchestra with Denny Dennis doing the vocals on a Decca 78 recorded 27th of May 1937. And Denny was very much a contemporary of Al Bowley at the time, a very popular vocalist, had a really good voice. But then we had Al himself singing Sweet and Lovely and Love is the Sweetest Thing with Ray Noble and the New Mayfair Dance Orchestra back in the early 30s. Sweet and Lovely. Now, I had a feeling that was 31, but I might be wrong. All brain cells are a bit fuzzy at the moment. Have I picked up one of those CDs and don't tell you anything? Oh, no, here we go. No, 29th of October 1931, recorded in London. And Love is the Sweetest Thing, 8th of September 1932, also recorded in London. They were both HMV big hits and reissued many times when we still had 78s up until 1957. I have original releases of them on disc at home, and I have the reissues that were done in the early 50s. So Al remained popular for a long, long time. Unfortunately, he was killed by a parachute mine in one of the blitzes on London in the early 40s, and so consequently left us quite the legacy, and is still famous to this day in terms of his wonderful voice. Okay, well, time is ticking away. Listening to the promos there before, 15th of June on Monday, we're nearly halfway through the month. It'll be tax time before we know it for some people. And, yeah, then I sort of, when July rocks around, I can say it'll be Christmas before we know it. despite the fact that some people do tend to celebrate Christmas in July. I've never understood that one. I think it's personally just a devious way retailers have of making more money out of us. But, yeah, call me a cynic. Anyway, such is the nature of things. All right, let's continue on. Let's have a... yes, we had the Seekers before singing Turn, Turn, Turn to Everything is a Season. Here is Colours of My Life by the Seekers from 1966.

There you go, a bit of vintage Frank Sinatra from 1940. Fools Rush In with Tommy Dorsey and his orchestra, recorded March 1940 in New York on the Victor label. And before that, that big hit record of 1920, Whispering, with Tommy Dorsey and his orchestra and the Pied Pipers, with Frank Sinatra, of course, as well, recorded in June of 1940 in New York. So hope you enjoyed those. Haven't played any Frank for a while, and I thought, well, now's about the time to do it. And it's coming up to 11 minutes to midday, so that time has gone very, very fast. Very, very fast indeed. So, yes, very soon we shall have the 12 o'clock edition of the news, followed by another intimation on what the weather holds in store for the coming week. In one word, wet, wet and more wet in varying amounts. The only day that it's not going to rain, I think Friday was going to be a no-rain day, and Sunday is actually going to be sunny in 17. So there you go. If you're doing any outdoors things coming up, Sunday's the day if you've got that flexibility. So enjoy it. It might be one of the last nice, bright, sunny days we get until the real depths of winter hit us. Very soon, in about another week, sort of you'll notice a difference, and that's when the first frosts might actually come too. So bear that in mind. Anyway, let's continue on. Got a few things lined up. Here we go. Mildred Bailey from 1938, and this is on the Vocalion label. Thanks for the memory.

There you go, the lovely voice of Mildred Bailey with her orchestra from 1938, the 10th of January 1938, I think I've labelled that as. Hang on, I'll put the cursor on it, it'll tell me. Yes, 10th of January 1938, recorded in New York on the Vocalion label. Vocalion number 3931. So, yes, it's a song that has been covered by lots of people over the years. Bob Hope, Frank Sinatra, Perry Como. Lots of people have recorded that particular track. Very popular one indeed. Well, it's now coming up to 4.5 minutes to midday. So I'm going to say my bye-byes now. Do stay listening, folks, because the CD Rack will be here with the Distinctive Options crew after the 12 o'clock edition of the news and the weather. So without further ado, I'm going to say goodbye. I hope you've enjoyed my musical selection today. Here's Brian Lawrence and his Lansdowne Orchestra. Brian Lawrence doing the vocals. Recorded in London on the 21st of July 1937. And rather appropriately, the last track I play today is called Toodaloo. Talk to you again soon.

0: There you go, Lauren Lawrence and his orchestra with Toodaloo from 1937. And very appropriately, that's the last piece of music I'm playing today. News is beckoning very shortly. And then, of course, you have the weather and the CD rack with the Distinctive Options crew. We were waiting in the wings as I speak.
1: Get off, Darren.
0: Get off, get off. Have a good day, folks. Do try and stay warm, stay dry. Be nice to one another. You catch more flies with honey than you do with vinegar, folks. And try and get out and about and do a few things before we are beset with lots of wet weather. So anyway, 17 today and shouldn't rain until after 4 o'clock. Been a few spots, but yeah, we will see. It'll do what it'll do anyway, despite what we want. Anyway, here comes the news, folks.
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1: Hello, I'm Laura Devoy. The Federal Health Minister says the National Disability Insurance Scheme will still be a substantial social program despite proposed changes. A committee is currently examining the bill, which was referred to the Senate for an inquiry after being introduced in the lower house. Labor wants to significantly reduce the cost of the scheme, which is projected to be more than $52 billion this financial year. Mark Butler says outside of the aged pension, the NDIS will continue to be the largest social program in Australia.
2: It will continue to be a program of considerably over $50 billion. It may not see the 10% plus growth rates that we've seen over the last several years, but it will still be a very substantial social program for businesses to invest in and provide quality services.
1: Iran says it has attacked a US Navy base in Bahrain with drones following American strikes this morning. The US Central Command says the strikes, which targeted sites near the Strait of Hormuz, were in response to the downing of an American Army Apache helicopter yesterday. Iran's Islamic Revolutionary Guard Corps has warned of a more severe response if what it described as US aggression continues. Researchers say there are encouraging signs for the endangered Maugean skate. A team from the University of Tasmania's Institute for Marine and Antarctic Studies has been monitoring a cohort of skates born in Tasmania's Macquarie Harbour. The skates have now reached adulthood, which the researchers say is good news following a significant population decline between 2014 and 2022. But they say while numbers have increased since 2022, more research is needed to better understand population trends and behaviour. The first test of the new emergency warning system will take place today. People in the Canberra suburb of Duffy will receive text messages, which will be accompanied by a warning siren. The system is designed to warn people of natural hazards like bushfires and floods. Today's test is the first in a series, which will be carried out in the coming weeks, with a nationwide test planned for the 27th of July before the system becomes operational later in the year. People who receive the alert do not need to take any action. Moderate screen time could help teenagers recovering from concussion, according to new research. David Wilson has the story.
3: Researchers analysed a cohort of school students aged 11 to 17 within 24 hours of sustaining a concussion. They wore a mini camera for a week to objectively capture out-of-school screen time. The study, published in the British Journal of Sports Medicine, found prolonged or intense use of smartphones, computers, tablets and televisions may worsen the symptoms of concussion. But those who averaged 120 to 140 minutes of screen time a day saw their symptoms clear up twice as fast as those who recorded fewer than 120 minutes or more than 240 minutes a day.
1: Thousands of people are packing into the MCG for the state funeral of former Australian of the Year, Neil Danaher. He played AFL and then coached, but his greatest contribution was off the field with his charity Fight MND, which raises money for research into motor neurone disease. The service will get underway at 1 p.m. local time. Turning to sport, in tennis, Nick Kyrgios has won in his return from injury. He defeated Corentin Moutet 6-3, 6-4 at the ATP Tour event in Stuttgart. Meantime, Serena Williams has won in her first professional match since retiring in 2022. She and doubles partner Victoria Mboko are through to the second round of the Queen's Club Championships.
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5: Today's weather is clearing showers with a top of 17 degrees. Thursday, fog and then sunny with a top of 17 degrees. Friday is mostly cloudy with a top of 17 degrees. Saturday is rain with a top of 15 degrees. Sunday is mostly sunny with a top of 15 degrees. And Monday is rain with a top of 15 degrees.
6: Hello and welcome to our show. We are CD Rank. I'm Scott and I'm here with Riley, Tom and Nick. We have lots of great music to play. We hope you enjoy our show.
7: Indeed. Thank you, Scott, very much for that. Yes, we are the CD Rack. We're a disability group from a company called Distinctive Options. Welcome to our show. Welcome, guys.
8: Hi,
7: Well, good to be here.
5: Yeah.
7: Yeah? It's been a couple of weeks since we were... Actually, you missed out last time, Tom, didn't you? Were you here last time?
5: I was here last
7: time. You were here last time. That's right. It was last week you were away. Yeah. Yes, we have our usual collection of sports talk and songs. Unfortunately, the silly guy in charge, namely me, left his computer behind, so we've had to just sort of do a bit of an ad lib on songs. So apologies to all the guys here because we had a nice list of songs, although we organised songs for you being here, although we did have a couple of Michael Jackson hits for you, Tom. But yes, we'll have our usual song choices and also some sports talk. And Tom's going to talk about the new Michael Jackson movie. The new Toy Story movie.
5: Yes. Coming out.
7: Have you seen that?
5: I've seen the trailers for it.
7: When's it come out anyway? Actually, I'll tell you what, we'll talk about that later anyway. Yeah. All right. We're going to kick it off with some music. Now, I hope this works. Bear with me, folks. If it doesn't, then I'm going to be running, screaming out the door to find Darren. And thank you to Darren for his show just before with his incredible collection of music from vintage music from quite a long time ago. Although, as far as I'm concerned, Frank Sinatra's not that long ago. I was grown up with that sort of music. But anyway, maybe I'm showing how old I am. All right, we're going to kick it off. Here we go. We'll see if this works. Bear with me. And if it comes up, we'll go blank on the microphones. It is working. There we go. Dragon.

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0: We better back announce some of those songs, hadn't we? Now, Tom, what were the first three we had? What were the first three groups?
1: We had Dragon, Queen, and Journey.
0: Very good. And what were the second two groups, Riley?
2: AC/DC and Cold.
0: Cold Chisel.
2: Chisel.
0: Yeah, that's right. Dragon. Now I can't remember what the song was that we had. Now, yeah, Dragon. Evil. Hear No Evil. Baby Don't Speak No Evil. I'll get it right in a minute. Baby Don't Speak No Evil by Dragon. Queen. Do you remember which one it was from Queen? Was it Fat Bottom Girls?
1: Yeah.
0: That's what it was, yes, Fat Bottom Girls. I had to read it myself. And the other one from Journey you hadn't heard before, had you, Tom? The Open Arms. Here I am with open arms. Yeah, it's a good song, that one. Yeah. And what was the AC/DC song we had?
2: Thunderstruck.
0: And Cold Chisel was?
2: Choir Girl,
0: yeah, well done. Yeah, so those were our first five songs for the day. We forgot to back announce those, didn't we? Yeah. I forgot to get you guys to do that. But anyway, now we've come to the special little segment that I do, whereas on this facts on this day, and birthdays as well. On this day in 1752, Benjamin Franklin conducted his very famous experiment, where he flew a kite up into the clouds on a thunderstorm to work out what was actually going on with lightning, or the link between lightning and electricity, and to try and ascertain exactly what each was. And when he put the kite up, I believe he also had a key attached to it. I can't remember exactly what the key was for. I think it was to help channel the electricity. But anyway, that was 1752 on this day. 1770, something more appropriate to Australia, James Cook discovered the Great Barrier Reef. And how did he discover it? He crashed into it. He ran aground and damaged his ship, and they then had to beach the ship and try and fix it while it was grounded on the beach. So, yes, on this day, 1770, James Cook discovered the Great Barrier Reef. In 1793, the first zoo opened in Paris. It was part of the Botanic Gardens, apparently, and they decided to add some wildlife as an added draw card for people to go through the Botanic Gardens. 1940, on this day, Italy declared war on France and Great Britain as part of its alliance with Nazi Germany. The Italians, the Germans and the Japanese all formed the Axis powers. They were part of the evil three that were warring on pretty much the rest of the world. Sorry, pardon me. 1991, the final episode of Twin Peaks, the famous TV series that aired for I can't remember how many episodes or seasons it was. It formed a huge following. People trying to figure out who killed I can't remember the name of the character in it, but it was all about the murder of one of the girls on the show. So yes, that was the final episode of Twin Peaks, was on this day in 1991. 1977, something more appropriate to now, Apple shipped its first Apple II computer. Now, for those of you who are old enough to remember, like me, I was at school when the Apple IIs first arrived. I remember what a huge thrill it was to be able to use a computer, which we'd never seen before. And mind you, the graphics on the computers back then were pretty basic. I remember this game where it had a cannon aiming a shot over the top of a mountain, and it took nearly 3 minutes before the shell got from one side of the mountain to the other to work out whether it actually had the cannon in the right angle. It was a very – we thought it was great, but looking back now, it was pretty ordinary. 2003, on this day, the Spirit Rover was launched from Earth, Spirit Rover, which was the beginning of NASA's Mars exploration. It was the first vehicle that was actually launched and landed on Mars. It actually was operational for, I believe it was six Earth years. I think it was a bit longer than that in Mars years, but it was about six Earth years from 2004 to 2010. Eventually ran aground in some sand and they couldn't unfix it. So they used it to take fixed readings from where it was until eventually they lost contact with it. I believe the solar panels got covered by sand and dust and everything else, so it lost power. So that was in 2003 when it was launched from Earth. Now, birthdays on this day. 1710, born 1710, died in 1768, was a man by the name of James Short. He was a Scottish mathematician and maker of telescopes. So if you've ever gone and bought a telescope, more often than not it'll say a Short telescope. It's the brand name. He was the man that originally designed a telescope. Born in 1832 and died in 1891 was Nicholas Otto. If you're not aware of his name at all, not familiar with him, he's the German engineer who designed the internal combustion engine, the cars that everyone drives around in, as long as they're not totally reliant on batteries, of course. The internal combustion engine was originally conceived and designed by Nicholas Otto. Yes, he was born this day in 1832. Born in 1895 and died in 1952 was Hattie McDaniel. Hattie McDaniel was the first African-American actress to win an Oscar, and it was for Gone with the Wind. I still remember the movie and I remember the role. She was quite exceptional. She was the first ever African-American actress to be awarded an Oscar. 1921 was born Prince Philip, husband and right-hand man to Queen Elizabeth II. I think they were married in the early 1950s, and he became the Queen's, officially the Queen's consort, I believe. I think that's what it's called. Anyway, he died in 2021, I beg your pardon, but he was born on this day in 1921. On this day in 1922 was born Judy Garland. She died in 1969 rather tragically after a long battle with alcoholism. Very famous actress and singer, very famous for the movies Meet Me in St. Louis and Alice in Wonderland, and also very famous for the song Somewhere Over the Rainbow, which I think she was the first one to sing it. Born this day was Elizabeth Hurley, who is still alive. She was born this day in 1965, famous for her role in the Austin Powers movie. I think it was the first, and she might have even had a role very early in the second one as well, the Goldfinger movies, which were rather silly but also quite amusing. So yes, there you go. That's all the birthdays and events on this day. Right, we'll continue with some more music. I'm trying to see what we've got. I can't quite read what the next song is, but we'll soon find out as I start playing. So apologies, no preparation here. But anyway, we'll go on with the next song. As soon as it starts playing, we'll find out. This is the Monster Mash. The Monster Mash. So here we go.

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0: Lewison News. This is it. Great band, great song. I love all those songs from Huey Lewis and the News. It's one of my favourite groups. But yes, that was Huey Lewis and the News. Now we have our usual discussion on football in particular. Riley, why don't you tell us what happened with the AFL last weekend, the weekend just gone, which, by the way, only picked three winners. Oh, it's hopeless. Terrible weekend for picking a winning side. But anyway, go for it, Riley. Tell us what happened last weekend.
1: Crows defeated the Cats 75-74. They won just by a point.
0: Yes.
1: At their home ground, Adelaide Oval.
0: That was a tight game. Mm. Actually, there were a lot of very tight games. Yes.
1: The Hawks lost to the Dogs 71-77.
0: That was another ripping game.
1: The Roos lost to the Dockers
0: 31-155.
1: Five.
0: Yeah, that was not a ripping game. That was a slaughter.
1: My boys won over the Suns.
0: Now, who are your boys again, Riley?
1: The Lions.
0: The Lions, yes. Riley, for those of you who don't know, Riley's been a bit of a turncoat. He's abandoned the West Coast Eagles. They're now starting to win, and Riley's abandoned them, and he's gone over to the Lions. Mm. Yes, because they're a winning side, so Riley wanted to be with the winning team. Anyway, sorry, mate. Go on. You were saying?
1: The Lions. 106 defeated the Suns, 75 at their home ground.
0: Was that at Brisbane? No, it was on the Gold Coast, wasn't it?
1: Yeah, it was at the Gold Coast.
0: Blundstone Arena?
1: Yeah.
0: Yeah. You just read out the Lions game. What's after the Lions?
1: The Eagles lost to Port 71-77.
0: Yeah, that was a tight game. That's another one where I lost out. I picked the Eagles, but anyway. Yeah.
1: The Swans defeated the Saints 104-102.
0: Yeah, that was a cracking game, right down to the wire.
1: The Bombers lost to the Blues 67-72.
0: Yeah, my brother and his daughter, my niece, were at that game, and he said it wasn't an enjoyable game for a Carlton supporter because you thought they were going to lose all the way through. But anyway.
1: Monday, the Pies lost to the Demons 75-80. Yeah,
0: the big freeze game.
1: That's what I'm trying to say.
0: Yeah, the Demons just managed to get through there. They Pickett played a great game, but he also had some shocking kicks. Took a really good mark, I think, right at the start of the game, and then had a big snap at the end to put them in front. Yeah. And now, next week, or this week coming, Riley, what are the games that we've got coming up?
1: Thursday, the Dogs versus the Crows.
0: Oh, yes, that's here too. Yeah, Marvel Stadium, I think. Yeah.
1: Friday, the Cats versus the Suns.
0: Down at, I forgot what their ground is called down at. GMHBA Stadium, that's right, down in Geelong.
1: Saturday, the Demons versus the Bombers at the MCG.
0: At the MCG, yep.
1: Also Saturday, the Roos and Eagles and Port and the Swans. Sunday, the Saints and the Giants, and the Tigers versus the Lions, and the buys are Pies, Blues, Hawthorn, and Dockers.
0: Dockers, so all those four teams have buys for this week. Yeah, very good. No worries. So who have the Lions got this week coming?
1: The Tigers.
0: They're playing the Tigers here or up there?
1: At Tassie.
0: Oh, it's in Tassie?
1: Yeah.
0: Oh, there you go. Righto. There you go. I wasn't sure about that. Okay, now Tom, what did you want to talk about?
2: So coming up, we are getting some brand new re-releases for the Toy Story Retro Roundup, which is going to include the original Toy Story game, Toy Story 2, Buzz Lightyear to the Rescue, Toy Story Races, and Buzz Lightyear Star Command.
0: So what's that? It's
2: going to be a game collection with re-released. The original Toy Story games.
0: Oh, right. That's with the release of the new movie. Yeah.
2: And there's also going to be a remaster for the Toy Story 3 video game.
0: Oh, see, I'm not familiar with those games. I don't think I've ever played them. Are they any good? Have you played them yourself?
2: I've only played Toy Story 3.
0: Have you? Is it a good game, though?
2: It's mid.
0: Mid, so yeah, just okay, yeah. But you're looking forward to the movie though, aren't you?
2: The movie's coming out this month.
0: Do you know what date?
2: I think it's.
0: I forgot to look that up. Actually, I should look it up now while we're sitting here. I forgot to look that up because I know you wanted to talk about it. And I thought, yes, I've got to look up when that's coming out because I know a few people that want to go and see it. what is it, Toy Story 5, isn't it?
2: And the games are releasing this October the 13th.
0: October the 13th.
2: On Xbox One, Xbox Series X and S, PlayStation 5, PlayStation 4, Nintendo Switch, Nintendo Switch 2, and the PlayStation.
0: Oh, right.
2: The PC.
0: Oh, very good. Oh, June the 19th. June 19 in America, but June the 18th. So we actually get it earlier on date-wise because we're ahead just with the date. But at the same time, of course, all around the world. Yeah. All right. Well, that's going to be rather interesting. Are you going to go rush out and see the new movie?
2: Yeah.
0: I think it's most of the same characters too, isn't it?
2: Most of them, yeah.
0: With the exception of the man who did the voice for Piggy Bank. What was he called?
2: John Ratzenberger.
0: John Ratzenberger, yeah. He unfortunately passed away a couple of years ago, which is really sad because he was a great character voice. Because I think he did him. He also did Mac from Cars.
2: And the Abomination thing.
0: The Abominable Think. Snowman. Welcome to the Himalayas. Yes, I remember that. All right, we better get on with some more music. Oh, that's very good. We'll get on with some more music and I think we've got... I can't even picture which this one is. We'll find out in a second what the song is when I start playing. So here we go. We'll see what's coming up as soon as I click the switch. What song have we got? It's thinking. Here it comes now. It's true. I don't know who this one is. Oh, hang on, I better turn the music up too. Sorry, everyone. There we go.

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5: Wouldn't you know it, we've come up just a little bit short of time. Try to have fill in a little bit of time before the news starts to kick in. Now, did you guys both know that song by Mr. Kiri? That one we just played? You heard it before, haven't you, Tom? Yeah. Have you heard that song before, Scott? Kiri? You have? Yeah. It's a good song. I like it. Mr. Mister's a really good band. Broken Wings is probably one of their biggest hits. So take these broken wings. Do you know that one, Tom?
6: I don't really know.
5: No? 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Kiri? No? Oh, okay. Now I am showing my age. I seem to be showing my age a lot with a lot of the music. And some of the music choices that everyone's probably gathering, I've actually rushed through. And, of course, me being an 80s freak, a lot of them are from the 80s. Anyway, the news is about to start, so I'll switch off and we'll switch over to the introduction for the news. Here we go.
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9: Hello, I'm Shannon Kirkwood. Another funding package has been announced to keep Nyrstar smelters running. As David Wilson reports, the federal, South Australian and Tasmanian governments have all contributed.
10: Last year, the governments contributed $135 million to keep the smelters in Hobart and Port Pirie operating. That arrangement expired on the 1st of May this year. Today, the governments announced $105 million in new funding to progress feasibility studies. The joint package will support operations at both facilities through to the end of this year. Tasmanian Premier Jeremy Rockliff says it will secure 600 direct and 1,000 indirect jobs in his state. Around 800 people are employed in Port Pirie.
9: The number of disputes, strikes or lockouts have declined across Australia. In the March quarter, 49 disputes were reported. The Australian Bureau of Statistics says that's 28 less than the previous quarter, while 47,600 working days were lost. The education and training, healthcare and social assistance industries had the most working days lost. Rural Aid says demand for assistance is growing as drought conditions deepen across parts of New South Wales and Queensland. Laura Devoy reports.
11: Rural Aid says for the March to May period this year compared to last year, demand for hay assistance increased by more than 500%. The Bureau of Meteorology's latest drought update released last week shows May rainfall was above average for some areas and soil moisture deficits eased in northeastern New South Wales and southeastern Queensland. But the charity says farmers are struggling to secure feed and maintain livestock. Financial assistance increased by 200%, with the amount of water delivered up 70%.
9: Authorities in northern Belfast are calling for calm amid disorder following a knife attack. People have been forced to flee their homes and houses and cars have been set on fire. A Sudanese asylum seeker has been charged with attempted murder following the attack on Monday night local time. He's due to appear in court today. A man in his 40s remains in hospital with serious injuries. Northern Ireland Justice Minister Naomi Long says she understands the community is feeling fearful and angry. She has issued well wishes to the victim.
12: I hope that he will recover from those injuries. However, those who ran at their own peril to save him showed courage that I think needs to be paid tribute to also. As do I want to pay tribute to the emergency services and first responders who arrived on the scene and sought to save a man's life.
9: Remaining overseas, US Central Command has announced the completion of strikes against Iran in response to the downing of a US Army Apache helicopter over the Strait of Hormuz. Speaker of the House Mike Johnson has confirmed the strikes.
13: It's targeted strikes to the radar, missile and command and control sites, and it is defensive in nature.
6: We lament that that has become necessary, and the reason it did, as you all know, is because Iran struck U.S. assets and personnel. We can't allow that.
9: A state service honouring the life of former Australian of the Year Neil Danaher is underway at the Melbourne Cricket Ground. Thousands of people are in attendance, paying their respects to the former AFL player and coach who passed away late last month after a more than decade-long fight with motor neurone disease. Turning to sport, Collingwood will appeal a three-match ban handed to defender Billy Frampton. He was charged with rough conduct for a tackle on Melbourne's Brodie Miacek, which resulted in a fractured neck. The D's confirmed yesterday Miacek underwent surgery and was back up and walking afterwards. The AFL Tribunal is expected to sit this evening.
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14: Today's weather is clearing showers with a top of 17 degrees. Thursday is fog and then sunny with a top of 17 degrees. Friday is mostly cloudy with a top of 17 degrees. Saturday, rain with a top of 15 degrees. Sunday is mostly sunny with a top of 15 degrees. And Monday is rain with a top of 15 degrees.

0: 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Moody River. Before that was Louis Armstrong.
1: That's

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0: everyone. Well, that's not shy done, and thus we hope you have joined turn, and we will be back in 2 weeks. See you.
1: That's right. Yes, we'll be back in 2 weeks. Thanks, Scott. Now, what was that last song we just played? Do you know what it was?
2: Funky Town.
1: By? Pseudo Echo?
2: Pseudo Echo.
1: Circo, Pseudo. I was about to twisting it all up. Pseudo Echo, Funky Town. Now, Riley, you'd normally like to do a sign off. Do you want to do a sign off today?
3: Oh, yeah.
1: Who would you like to do a sign off to?
3: Samara and the other Dio crew.
1: Samara and everyone at Dio?
3: Yeah.
1: Yeah. Do you want to do a sign off to anyone? Tom?
2: I'd like to give a shout out to Andrew from iDance Victoria.
1: Ah, oh, yes, because you. Now, when's that big dance competition? October?
2: October, yeah.
1: Yeah,
2: up
1: very
2: in Melbourne.
1: Good. You and Heidi are doing that, aren't you? Yeah, well, all the best for that. Well, we'll be talking to you before then anyway, but hopefully you go well. Yeah. Scott, do you want to do a shout out to Mum?
0: Yeah.
1: You say, hi, Mum.
0: Hi, Mum.
1: She might be listening at school. We never know. Anyway, we're going to finish off with one last song. We're going to go out with the Shantuzies' Wanna Be Up. Now, hopefully this will work. And here we go. See if it works. Will it? Waiting. That'd be right. Nothing's happening here at the moment. Hang on. We'll just try this again. Sorry, bear with us here, folks. I'm still trying to muddle my way through, and we will... There we go. Now we might be right.

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1: Hello, welcome to Wellbeing. I'm Guy Murphy. Today my guest is Brisbane radiographer Callum Howes, and today we'll be talking about x-rays and radiation exposure. So Cal, what got you into radiography?
2: I kind of knew a reasonably, young age, well, not a young age, but I kind of knew what I wanted to do when I finished school. I knew I wanted to work in health, like in healthcare. I knew I wanted to help people, and originally I had my eyes set on doing occupational therapy, and then I kind of got my results back and I did kind of slightly better than I thought I would, which kind of allowed me to look into radiography. And yeah, I my older brother did radiography for a while. He did the degree and it wasn't really for him, but he kind of told me a bit about it and kind of sounded appealing to me, and so that kind of got me interested. And it was something a bit different, something about working with radiation and kind of had a bit of a mystique to me at the time, I guess. So, that's what kind of drew me to it. Yeah, my brother kind of told me it was just mostly about, like, helping people out and, making them feel comfortable and all that sort of stuff. And there was a lot of interactions with the public sort of thing. So that kind of appealed to me. So that's what kind of drew me in.
1: Awesome. And is it difficult to find a balance between getting the best possible image and minimizing radiation dose?
2: It can be. It kind of really depends, I guess. We have, in radiography, we kind of have this principle that we kind of try to follow, which is called the ALARA principle, which is as low as reasonably achievable. So essentially all that means is you're trying to, get a good quality image for the radiologist to be able to make a diagnosis while minimizing the dose as much as possible to the patient. So there's kind of this kind of balance between, sometimes your patient's not the easiest patient to x-ray. They might have an injury that makes their positioning them, getting the right angle and everything kind of difficult to do. But I always found that, like, as long as you're answering the question and you're providing the doctors with the information they need to make the diagnosis, then getting the best possible image or isn't really kind of the goal. I mean, it's the goal, but it's not kind of necessary. If a doctor's saying, I want this x-ray because I think this patient's broken their arm, and you take an x-ray of their arm and you can tell that it's broken, you've kind of done your job in a way, you don't have to then take a bunch of other x-rays to get like the perfect angle of it sort of thing. So in that way, what you're trying to do is just answer the clinical question from the doctor, give them that information, and not go crazy trying to get like a perfect picture, if that makes sense.
1: Yeah, that does make sense. You mentioned it's not of utmost importance to get the best possible image. Does that ever, because you're trying to strike a balance in that regard, do radiographers miss things?
2: You can, sometimes you'll take an image and you'll get a patient that comes in and they're difficult to x-ray. They're in a lot of pain, or, you're trying to move their arm into a certain position or arm, leg, whatever it may be that you're x-raying, and you might not be able to get the best image, and it might not be super clear, what you're trying to show because of the limitations of x-rays. So sometimes you'll not be able to get a clear image, and that kind of is a bit of an issue. So sometimes in that regard, you'll have to be like, okay, well, I don't want to keep x-raying this patient, because obviously every x-ray you take is another exposure to radiation. So, sometimes you'll take these x-rays and it might be inconclusive, for whatever reason. Potentially you might send them back to their bed space. They might get some pain relief, or the doctor might have a chat to them or settle them down in some regard, and you might come back and try again to get a better picture. But usually, if there's any doubt from when you've taken the initial x-ray and you can't get any better pictures, that's when they'll then go on and use a further modality, like a different modality, like CT or ultrasound or another imaging technique to try and answer the question.
1: Right, gotcha. And how do patients generally react when they hear about radiation exposure, and does this affect your interactions with them?
2: I'd say, for the most part, it doesn't really come up. I think that there's a level of knowledge in the general community, like a general public, I guess, about X-ray. I'd say in about 99% of examinations that I'll do, the kind of it doesn't really crop up. Sometimes patients will be curious and ask questions. We have to get informed consent from the patient to be able to do the X-ray. So a lot of the time that'll be like, I'm going to take an X-ray of your arm or whatever, you know, body part it may be, and you'll say, is that okay with you, sort of thing. We don't really go into the nitty-gritty of, like, X-ray exposure for every single case. If a patient asks the question, then we'll explain it to them. But I guess that is when the doctor orders the X-rays, is that level of implied. You know, the doctor will discuss it with the patient and say, look, I'm going to order an X-ray of your arm. And once they get to us, that's kind of an implied kind of risk, I guess. But yeah, it doesn't really come up in conversation. And then, like I said, you kind of get the rare circumstance where the patient's very like hyper fixated upon radiation, and you might kind of go down a bit of a rabbit hole of talking about it. But it doesn't really kind of affect interactions too much, except in those very rare cases where patients kind of hyper fixate. And that can be quite interesting as well. You know, obviously you just kind of explain to them, explain it all out and get them comfortable before you proceed. But yeah, I'd say it doesn't really come up too often.
1: So how do you reassure patients while still being honest about potential harm?
2: Yeah, I mean, like, reassuring patients is part of our job, essentially, in a lot of different ways. You know, we reassure them about the risks of X-rays, reassure them that we're not going to, you know, if they do have a broken arm, you know, we're not going to cause them any undue pain, all that sort of stuff. I feel like, yeah, kind of a big part of the job as far as radiography goes is kind of just reassuring people. It can be quite daunting, you know, having an X-ray or having a CT or whatever it might be. It's very not something you do every day. And for some people, it can be quite daunting. So I think reassurance is a very big part of our job, making people feel comfortable in an otherwise uncomfortable situation is quite big. So. I think that reassuring people about the risks of radiation specifically, like we will just kind of, you know, give, if they are concerned about that, you know, you just give them all the facts that they need. Like say they're having a chest X-ray, like explain to them, you know, this is a very low dose procedure. You know, it's kind of high yield as far as results go for the amount of radiation you're receiving. For example, like a chest X-ray is equivalent to 3 days of natural background radiation. So in 3 days of living your normal life, you're only adding that amount of radiation on by having a chest X-ray done. So it's almost negligible amount of radiation for, you know, for the amount of information that the doctors can see from the chest X-ray. So that kind of usually puts most trepidation to rest, which is good.
1: Yeah, I mean, that's definitely something. I mean, I thought it was significantly higher than that.
2: Yeah, no, I mean, chest X-rays are pretty much our bread and butter as far as radiography goes. We do a lot of them. It's kind of what people kind of associate with X-ray kind of thing. So these kind of things are always being worked on and iterated on, and then kind of the doses are always coming down. So they are getting lower and lower, which is great. But yeah, I think it does surprise people that, you know, that it is quite low, which is great. But, you know, there's other modalities and procedures that aren't as low as, like, CT, for example, is still quite a high dose. So that's something that needs to be kind of, yeah, worked on, I guess. But it's not really, can't really be helped, but it is still a very, you know, valuable tool.
1: Yeah, absolutely. Have you ever felt pressure to perform an X-ray that might not be strictly necessary?
2: So I guess the process kind of goes where we're on the receiving end of X-ray requests, right? So these requests are filtered through a doctor, and usually these doctors, you know, will be anywhere from interns to consultants who are like your highest, you know, highest qualified doctors. So like, I mean, like everyone makes mistakes here and there. And sometimes you might get a request that you think is not super necessary or whatever, but at the end of the day, you know, these doctors have trained for a long time and have put a lot of, you know, a lot of study in and stuff. If you can, sometimes we will kind of review x-ray requests. Like if we're not sure, we'll call the doctor and be like, hey, I see that you've requested this x-ray. I'm not really sure, you know, it's going to provide anything useful. And sometimes, you know, doctors, more junior doctors don't really, won't have the understanding of the process of x-ray, so they won't really know what goes into getting the picture. So in that regard, sometimes it's like, well, I don't think this x-ray is going to be super necessary. And then, you know, if you have that chat, oftentimes you will get a good response from the doctor. But we kind of do have that kind of dialogue from time to time, where we can kind of give our potential feedback to doctors and kind of say, look, I'm not sure this is going to be fruitful, or for whatever that reason may be. Maybe the patient's too unwell or in too much pain or anything like that. So as far as feeling pressure to do it, I guess, I wouldn't say I felt pressured. I think I just kind of, because I've been doing this for a long time, I have a kind of I've got a feeling for when things aren't going to be useful or fruitful, and can kind of inform doctors of that, and sometimes maybe save the patient from getting an unnecessary x-ray.
1: Right, yeah. I mean, it makes sense that, you know, if it's coming from the, if it's at the doctor's discretion, then you'd probably, you know, you'd rarely have those sorts of situations.
2: Yeah, exactly, yeah.
1: Yeah, but in those rare situations where you have to, you know, weigh up whether the benefit outweighs the risk, how do you handle that?
2: So for the most part, like you said, like, given that everything comes at the discretion of doctors, you hope they're kind of dialed in and they know their stuff. And we have our own clinical judgment as well. But if it really does come down to the kind of the wire, you know, and we're like, oh, I'm not sure if this is the right move kind of thing. Like, so for example, like really young patients or pregnant patients, like that, they're kind of at risk categories, because obviously you don't want to be exposing young kids to radiation if you don't have to, or especially patients who are pregnant, you don't want to be exposing, you know, a fetus to x-rays if you don't have to, kind of thing. So we can then, if we're really unsure that it's the right move, we can defer to our radiologists that we have on site. So they're the doctors who are specialized in looking at and diagnosing from x-rays. So say a request comes in and I'm like, oh, I really don't know whether this is warranted, or this is going to be, you know, the risk is worth it, is worth the benefit kind of thing, then we can defer that to the radiologist. They'll often, you know, call the requesting doctor and review the case with the doctor. So the radiologists have that discussion, and then oftentimes either the radiologist will deem that given the case, or given whatever's going on with the patient, it will or will not be necessary. So we've got that kind of third party, if you will, to fall back on if we really feel strongly about it. And usually if we feel strongly about it, usually the radiologist will back us up, kind of thing. But it does depend obviously on the context and the patient, the best the outcome for the patient.
1: You're listening to Wellbeing. My guest today is Brisbane radiographer Callum Howes. And you mentioned kids being a vulnerable population for radiography. Is that because they're smaller, that the same dose is going to affect them more, or is it just because they're sort of, you know, generally vulnerable? Or
2: it's more just like the time, I guess. The younger you are, the more time you have to be exposed to radiation, and yep. Radiation is a cumulative effect, right? So that's why it can be quite difficult to quantify the effect of radiation. Or quantify is probably the wrong word, but like it's kind of insidious, I guess, where you don't see it. You can't see the effect immediately. You know, so you take an x-ray and nothing happens to you when you don't feel it. Nothing actually happens to you. But we know from research that over time, repeated exposure to radiation can have negative health effects. So like as a kid, you just have longer to live essentially, and that's longer time for you, you know, you, we're using radiation more and more in medical imaging. So the younger you are when you start to being exposed to radiation, is like the more time you have for this cumulative effect to kind of stack up and for it to add up over time, essentially.
1: Yep. And are there any long-term health concerns commonly discussed among radiographers related to radiation?
2: Not that we know of, I guess. I think that we are all very vigilant and all very careful and conscious of exposure to radiation as radiographers. Obviously, we're exposed to it we're working around it all day, every day kind of thing. So, you know, we have a lot of these kind of things in place. So, for example, we all wear a radiation badge on it. So every month we'll send our radiation badge off to be monitored to see if we've been exposed unknowingly or unknowingly to any additional radiation than what would be normal. So that's a monthly monitoring that we do to make sure that we're not getting any undue exposure. All of our areas that we work in around radiation are lined with lead. So the walls, the glass, everything is lead lined, and x-rays don't penetrate through lead. So we pretty much 95% of the time aren't in the room when we're taking x-rays. And if we are, we'll have a lead gown on with a lead shielding to prevent us from being exposed. And we also get an additional week of leave every year because we are working with radiation. So that's kind of interesting as well. So, yeah, all these things are put into place to kind of protect us from this as a hazard. But we're also very careful and very vigilant to make sure that it's not kind of that nothing is that comes with that kind of working around radiation sort of thing.
1: Right. I'm interested about this badge that you've mentioned. What's that made out of, and how does that pick up radiation and you know, monitor radiation levels?
2: That's actually a very good question. I've worn one of these things for nearly 10 years now, and I don't actually know what they're made of. That's a great question. All I really know of them, to be perfectly honest with you, is that we wear them every day. You keep them on a little rack at work. So when you clock in, you kind of just pick it up, pop it onto your uniform, wear it around all day, and then before you go home, you pop it back on the rack. And then, yeah, at the end of every month, that gets sent away and sent back, and we get a little email that says, you know, this is how much radiation the badge has received. And if there's an outlier, then you have to kind of report that. It's kind of monitored by our radiation safety officers, who are, you know, self-appointed people at the hospital, and they monitor everyone's dose and make sure no one's getting any undue radiation. But as for what they're actually made of, that's a very good question, and I should probably do some research into that.
1: Yeah, some homework for you.
2: Yeah, thanks, mate.
1: All good. And so does awareness of radiation risks ever cause you anxiety in your own work?
2: I mean, risks of radiation on a personal level, like for myself and I guess the people I work with, no, I guess, just because as we said, we're very, very conscious and very, very careful around working with radiation. So I'm pretty comfortable in the fact that, you know, I'm working in this environment, but taking all the right precautions. But I guess the radiation risk, as far as it goes, when administering it to patients, sometimes I can kind of have a bit of anxiety around that, especially when it comes to imaging like small children. That's one that's really I've never really gotten used to, I guess. It's unfortunate, but that it's a necessary part of the job, and it's, you know, it's a horrible thing to have to do. But, you know, for every now and again, a small children come in, you know, they get hurt as well. So like, X-rays aren't so bad, obviously, because it's such a small dose. But since I've been working in CT, you know, having to do CT scans on very, very small children, be it, you know, a head CT because a small child's fallen off a table or something and bumped their head, that one's a bit stressful. I've gotten a little bit better surrounding that, but I know when I first started doing CT, that kind of stressed me out when I had to do that. Luckily, you don't have to do it very often. These things come up rarely, which is great. But when they do come up, it's kind of one of the harder parts of the job, I would say. So that one kind of stresses me out a little bit from time to time. But I've kind of made my peace with that a little bit these days. But yeah, it did get to me a little bit at the beginning when I was doing CT scans, for sure.
1: Yeah, no, that does sound a bit tough. I suppose it's probably not for no good reason, though, you know what I mean?
2: Yeah, no, exactly. And that's like I said before, with running these things by a radiologist, which is like our special x-ray doctors, any pediatric patient that requires a CT scan goes through a protocoling process where the doctor discusses the case with the radiologist, and the radiologist will say yes or no as far as what they think, if it's necessary or not. So you always have that kind of assurance that the scan is necessary and you're doing the right thing, but at the end of the day, you're still the person that's irradiating the small child. So you are helping the kid, but that does have that kind of effect, you know.
1: Yeah.
2: Hard to shake that one, I guess.
1: Yeah, for sure. And I understand that. And do you think advancements in imaging technology are improving well-being by reducing risks?
2: Yeah, absolutely. I think, the technologies we're using are always being improved upon and iterated on, because, these machines that we're using to administer radiation, obviously they're being sold by private companies. So these companies are always working on their machines to try and make them more efficient, more radiation effective, so that's always something that's a big draw to one machine or another. It's like, well, we can produce the same quality image with a lower dose. So, that might make it so one hospital wants to buy this machine or the other. So in that regard, the advancements in technology are actively reducing the radiation that these machines have to give to achieve a good quality image. So that's great. And just generally in that same vein, I guess, there's different techniques that are being used that have come about that are more applicable these days. So, for example, because the machines are getting the advancements in the technology are improving, and we're able to get these images with lower doses of radiation, you can kind of use these kind of screening tools more readily. So, a big example at the moment that I'm seeing a lot of is cardiac screening, where patients will have a scan of their heart. It's called a calcium score. So it's usually in your middle to older aged patients, where we'll do a reasonably low dose CT scan of the heart, and that just will show very quick scan, very easy to do. It takes like 5 minutes to do. And it shows if the patient has any calcium growing in the main arteries and vessels of the heart. And traditionally, that's a pretty big deal. If you've got a large amount of buildup of calcium in your heart, it can cause a heart attack. So being able to screen for that quite readily while using a reasonably low dose of radiation is amazing and something that's really come a long way in the last 10 years or so. So that's like one very obvious way that the advancement in technology and therefore the decrease in doses kind of really improved outcomes for people.
1: Yeah, cool. What changes could further reduce harm while maintaining the benefits of x-rays?
2: I think that, well, like I said, probably the main thing is just the continued development and iteration on not only the hardware, but the software that these machines use. So, like I said before, all these kind of improvements and drops in the radiation dose means that you can use these tools like CT a bit more readily, and you're exposing patients to less and less radiation each time. And you're decreasing kind of the burden on the patient each time you use them. So I think probably that's the main one, is just that the iterations on the actual machinery itself to make it more efficient and give less dose while still producing a nice quality image is the biggest thing that's going to increase outcomes and really help, I think.
1: Has your perspective on radiation risk changed since you've started working in the field?
2: I think a little bit. I think originally, before I started working, I kind of had a similar take on radiation as the general public, I guess, who kind of didn't understand it very much. But I guess as I've worked with it more and more,
3: I think I've kind of realized that, you know, x-rays are x-rays in, you know, just a plain x-ray radiograph is a lot more, it's a lot lower dose than what I would have thought, like you said earlier, which is great. And very, obviously very effective. And I think, in contrast, I think since doing CT, I've kind of realized that we probably tend to overuse CT a little bit, and that kind of, it's very easy thing, to do to request a CT scan, and the doses are still, you know, they're getting lower, but they are still reasonably high. So I think that, that one's definitely a tricky one, and kind of using CT sparingly is something that I kind of like to see a bit more going ahead, I guess.
1: Right. Okay. And just to wrap us up, I mean, we've talked a little bit about, you know, how I'm sure this is probably a common misconception that, you know, I mean, I thought this as well, but, you know, that the radiation dose is actually not that high for, or the radiation exposure isn't, you know, isn't too risky really for each individual scan. But are there any other misconceptions about x-rays and radiography that you've encountered?
3: I think the biggest one is probably, like, I get called a radiologist a lot. That's a big misconception, I would say, that, you know, radiographers are radiologists, but they're two very different things. So a radiographer is obviously someone who takes the x-rays or the scans, and then a radiologist is the person who is, one, has studied to be a doctor and then gone and done more study to interpret x-rays, specifically x-rays and CTs and all the rest of it. So two very different things. I kind of wish I was a radiologist, but I am not. So that's one. And then I guess another misconception, I guess, is what happens to me a lot is a patient will come in for a scan or whatever, and they'll say, oh, I need my phone to be out of the room or whatever. So I think that a lot of people think that x-rays somehow interact with technology in some way, which is just not true. You won't, your technology doesn't really impact on how the CT scanner or x-ray machine works, so do not stress too much about that. And yeah, they're the two main ones, I would say.
1: Awesome. Yeah, interesting. Well, that'll just about do us for today, but thank you very much for coming on the show today, Cal. It was great to have you on.
3: Oh, thanks for having me, man. I appreciate it.
1: Not a problem. My guest today was radiographer Callum Howes. Thank you for joining us on the show today. Thank you for listening. I'm Guy Murphy, and all of us at Wellbeing wish you well.

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1: Politicians have gathered to remember Neil Danaher. Thousands of people have come together at the Melbourne Cricket Ground to honour the life of the 65-year-old former AFL player and coach who died last month after a 13-year battle against motor neuron disease. The 2025 Australian of the Year co-founded Fight MND, raising more than $141 million for medical research and care for people living with the disease. His wife, Jan Danaher, has offered the first eulogy. She has recalled the way her husband approached life and his MND diagnosis.
2: We were incredibly lucky that Neil got to meet his six beautiful grandchildren. But MND doesn't define Neil. Neil is defined by his character. His integrity, his humility, his honesty, his strength and resilience. By his sharp wit, his cheeky smile, his love of family and friends, and his wonderful love of laughter.
1: The alleged Bondi attacker is facing a series of new charges. Naveed Akram has been charged with 19 additional offences. The 24-year-old is already facing 59 offences, including murder, attempted murder, and committing a terrorist act in relation to the terror attack last December, which resulted in the deaths of 15 people. Outside court today, one of his lawyers, Leona Gattani, says there's not yet a timeline on the 24-year-old entering a plea.
3: There's still a fair way to go. There's still a brief to be served. There's still a lot more brief to be served. So until that time comes, I'm really not in a position to enter any pleas.
1: Do you know the risk factors of a stroke? As David Wilson reports, the question's being asked as part of a national effort to reduce incidence of stroke in Australia.
4: New data from the Stroke Foundation shows not enough Australians are aware of the daily habits or lifestyle factors that may put them at greater risk. Modifiable risk factors include uncontrolled high blood pressure, smoking, high cholesterol, stress, excess weight, and physical inactivity. Stroke is one of Australia's leading causes of death and disability, but the Stroke Foundation says 80% are preventable. CEO Dr. Lisa Murphy says that means making lifestyle changes, such as exercising regularly, quitting smoking, eating a healthy balanced diet, and reducing alcohol intake, can all help lower the risk.
1: South Australia's local government association says it is looking into the potential impacts of a delay to upcoming council elections. Yesterday, SA's acting electoral commissioner, Leah McClay, announced she's waiting on a decision by the state government on whether it will approve a request for a delay of the November elections. She says she wants to wait until the implementation of recommendations from an independent review of this year's state election, which is currently underway, to avoid a repeat of the problems experienced there, which included uncounted ballots. In Queensland, Mackay's Sugar Crush is offline as the result of a cybersecurity incident. Mill operator Mackay Sugar says it's responding to the incident, which is affecting operations. Cane growers have confirmed the incident has shut down sugar milling and cane transportation across the region. And the whereabouts of a snake which slithered its way around the cabin of a plane remains unknown. A cleaner photographed the mock viper after the plane from Mexico arrived in the UK last week. Engineers and animal experts still haven't found the reptile and the plane remains out of service. Turning to sport now in tennis, Australian Nick Kyrgios has won in his return from injury, claiming victory in his round of 32 match at the ATP Tour event in Stuttgart. Kyrgios has been away from the court for 5 months. Meantime, American Serena Williams has won in her first professional match since retiring in 2022. She and doubles partner Victoria Imbogo are through to the second round of the Queen's Club Championships.
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7: Okay, let's have a look at the weather. The weather outside our station here at Kennington is currently 15.4 degrees outside. And let's have a look at what's in store for the rest of Bendigo. Currently we're expecting a top today of 17 degrees with an overnight minimum of 7 degrees. And let's have a look at the weekdays ahead. Tomorrow, partly cloudy, a top of 17 degrees, a minimum of 7. And we're looking at up to 1 millimetre of rain there. Right, Friday we've got cloudy again, a top of 17, minimum of 9. And similar amount of rain, up to 1 millimetre there. Saturday, we've got showers. Again, we're going to get 6 to 15 mil, so we're going to get quite a bit of rain on Saturday. The temperature drops there. We're going to go down to 15 of our high and a minimum of 11. That's Saturday. Sunday, we're going to have a sunny day, no rain, top of 15 and a minimum of 4, which is typical of the spring weather. Now, Monday, we've got showers increasing, a top of 16, a minimum of 5. And, we're getting a bit of rain there, another up to 10 mils. So, we're going to have your umbrellas and raincoats ready for next week. Tuesday, we're going to get more showers, top of 15, minimum of 10, and 5 to 20 mils of rain there. So that's the weather forecast for the week ahead. And, you're listening to Hazza on Art FX on 106.7 and here on Phoenix FM. Now, I'm going to leave you for a little while for a break coming through, and then I'll be back with all the goodies that we've got for to talk about around Bendigo here in this fantastic, wonderful, great city of Bendigo. So, with that said, I will now lead you to a message, and I'll be back in a minute.
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7: 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You're listening to Hazza in our show here called Art FX Live. Yes, I'm a real person living, sitting and talking to you. We are your information hub on everything art in the greater city of Greater Bendigo. Our show segments are Art Compass, where we listen in on the directions of great Australian artists discussing their inspirations and methods. Art News, that's what's current in and around the city of Bendigo. Art Relief, that's where I cover on how art can improve our mental health, which I think we can, a little bit here and there all helps. Things to see that are coming up, where you can get out and have a stroll around Bendigo and check out the new creations. Art Resources, where we try and help you in different art mediums that you may wish to try. Art Voice, where I open up debate on subjects such as graffiti, art censorship, and what art actually is. And if we have enough time left, I'll talk about what I've been up to in this amazing world of expression. Now, art is mostly a visual medium, so it's a little bit harder on radio to, you know, to try and get into the visual medium to listeners. So for that, we do have a Facebook page for you to see some of the artwork of the artist interviews on the show. And we also we can share our thoughts and perhaps learn something new, because the page has links that you can click in and put in a comment. It's also got links to artistic things that are happening in the greater city of Bendigo. Right. And it's also my hope that this show inspires you to do something creative. It's inspiring people to use their imagination is something I've been doing my entire life. Now, you can access the page via the Phoenix FM webpage. At that page, if you type in art, A-R-T, space, so, you know, with a space in between, FX. So if you type that in the right corner, top right corner, that'll take you to our Facebook page link. You can leave comments about what you see or something art-related that we can discuss on the show. And it could be something music-related. It doesn't have to be just all pictorial. It can be anything that's requires imagination, or uses imagination, I should say. You can also listen to our weekly podcast via the link on the page. Now, don't be shy. I'm really looking forward to talking about any works that listeners upload to our Facebook page. And it can be a drawing, a painting, sculpture, a carving, something weaved, something musical. Virtually anything your imagination can create is welcome. Now, I'm going to begin what we call Art Compass, as I said earlier, where we can learn from great artists that share their insights into different aspects of their craft. These will, in most cases, always be Aussies, Australian artists. And this week I've got a musical, Australian musical instrument maker, Daniel, I think it's pronounced Brolee. And Daniel Brolee is a musician and artist who's been playing and designing and building musical instruments for over 50 years. Wow, what a craftsman. Now living in Tasmania, Daniel is making original designs for guitars, mandolins, and, you know, all those different wooded instruments with strings that combine a powerful acoustic properties of, and I think he's introducing carbon fibre bracing, and he's combining that with just beautiful Tasmanian timbers. So let's have a listen to him and see what sort of his journey along making instruments. I had a, a brother-in-law who made violins, Dennis. And Dennis was a violin maker for many years, and I'm sure he's got a couple still out there playing away. So anyway, let's tune in to Daniel and see what he's got to say.
13: I have to present myself as an instrument maker or a luthier because I'm making, you know, violins, guitars, mandolins, virtually any stringed instrument. But all of my designs are based on being non-traditional. There's no reason for me to redo what other people have already done. The big innovation, which is changing the sound of my instruments and makes them very notably different to a standard traditional instrument, is the use of carbon fiber to change where the wood moves and where it doesn't. Being able to add strength and stiffness to a piece of wood without adding weight is the key to it. That's what Formula One cars and all that and helicopters are all about now, is using modern materials to create something which performs but doesn't have weight attached to it. The carbon fiber goes above and below the bracing system, which is inside the guitar underneath the bridge. I actually do my bracing and all the fine work when the sides and the top are joined into one piece. That allows me to really see if it's got enough flex in the places I want and enough stiffness. So using carbon fiber is a huge part of this, because if I was working with just wood braces, there is a strength to weight ratio that can't be changed. That's the strength to weight ratio of that wood. But using synthetics, I can surpass that ratio by 10 to 20 times, which means I can do things acoustically which traditionally could never happen. A lot of traditionalism is mythology. There's a lot of people say stuff about a guitar, you know, what parts of it should move and what parts shouldn't move. A lot of it's not true. If you look at real acoustic modeling, it's about creating parts that don't move. And that's very important to sound production, is to make parts just supportive structural things and not part of the sound. I think being a multi-instrumentalist and a sound technician and a lot of other things has led me to a place where I want to break a lot of those barriers that are traditional ones. This is my lifetime's work, my bringing together my musicianship with a love of wood, with a love of science, and with also wanting to pass on things. I think what really motivates me is creating something different that will go on to influence other people and become part of the whole tradition of the future.
7: Well, there you go. What a great insight into a music maker. And let's follow on from that. In celebration of artistic excellence, we have the RAW Arts Awards for 2026 now ready for applications. These awards are open to young people, 25 and under, as of the 4th of June 2026, living and studying or working in the greater around the city of Greater Bendigo. There are four categories: visual arts, short film, literature, performing arts, with prizes of $1,500 and $500 awarded in each category. We also have the Performing Arts Power Up. The Allenborough Foundation offers funding. They're offering funding for $5,000 for local and regional performing arts projects, with the last round closing on the 31st of August. The City of Greater Bendigo Community Grants, we have medium grants up to $10,000, are available for community-led projects requiring an incorporated body or auspice. Regional Arts Victoria, RAV, in brackets, quick response grants. These provide up to $3,000 for individuals or $500 for individuals or organisations to support immediate, unexpected professional development or project needs for individuals. Now, for further information on this, you might be out there thinking, well, I'm creative, but, you know, I wouldn't mind a little bit of funding to help

let's have a look at the time now. It's nearly 20 past two. Almost about 30 seconds away, folks, from 20 past two. You're listening to Hazza on Phoenix FM. And it's now time for a little bit of music relief. Now, today I was thinking, what have I got? What have I got? I looked around and I've got something I haven't heard for a while, Enya. She has this beautiful, tranquil music, sort of, you know, you're sort of dreaming along when you're listening to Enya in the car and concentrating on the road, of course. Now, I've got one from her called The Humming. Now, apparently Enya was inspired to create The Humming by the sound of the early universe and a concept of universal change. Now, that's pretty deep, but I don't know, she might have been sitting out the back one day looking up at the clouds something came to her. The song's genesis and its namesake vocal technique came from the blend of cosmology and spontaneous audio creativity. So I'm guessing in her studio or the people that she goes to put her music together, they have a play around, pretty much like the Beatles used to do back in the day. They'd be strumming different little things and try and come up with something. And she came up with this beautiful sound. So I'll play it for you, and then we'll be back with more Artifacts Live. Thanks for listening.

0: That was Enya with The Humming. This is Hazza on Phoenix FM 106.7, and I've just got to come down from the clouds, because when I listen to Enya music, I just start floating away. Right. Okay, so we're up to the segment of Artifacts, where we look at art relief. That's where we outline the many health benefits that producing art can have on us. Now, they are as following. There is stress and anxiety reduction. Creating art, such as painting or drawing, and I'm also going to throw in there playing a musical instrument, acts as a form of meditation that reduces stress and helps manage anxiety. We have emotional regulation and processing. Art allows for the safe expression of complex, often unspoken emotions, helping individuals process trauma and improve their mood. And yes, isn't it nice, you meet someone, you're in a cake shop, or you meet someone in the street, you're just chatting about something, and you can tell they're in a good mood, they're in a good place, they're happy. Next we have brain function and relaxation. The creative process can increase blood flow to areas of the brain associated with pleasure and reward. My wife Kimbra might say, for me, that's a bit of a challenge, but I assure you, blood does get to my brain, Kimbra. Okay, boost self-esteem and confidence. Completing art projects provides a sense of accomplishment, which strengthens one's self-worth. In fact, every time I do a drawing, I haven't done too many of late, of recent, but I remember completing paintings that I'd been working on for some time, and once you get it right, I mean, you can end up coming back to it time and time again, going, oh, I just need this or just need that. But once you finish it, my goodness, you just feel fantastic. The relief is awesome. So give it a try. Right, so that's completing projects. Mindfulness and focus. The act of creating encourages being present in the moment, offering a break from daily worries and negative thinking patterns. So, yes, I think we all need to be in the moment. That would be a very good thing, instead of thinking about, you know, what happened a week ago or a month ago that's, you know, really scratching you on the back of your head. Just be in the moment, and wherever you are, that's where you've got to be, you know. Concentrate on that. It will help you so much. Social connections. Participating in group art activities helps combat loneliness and fosters a sense of community. And don't we all love to be around people and feeling like we're all together and contributing to something as a group? Now, even simple non-professional engagement with art, such as sketching, colouring, and I'll also throw in playing a musical instrument, because that's going to be something I'm hovering on today. You can be visiting an art gallery or doing anything that requires a bit of creative investigation or involves you, will improve emotional resilience and overall well-being. Isn't that fantastic? So, with all that said, I think we better get another special message, and then I'll be back with more Artifacts. 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So,
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0: Okay, it's 38 seconds past 2:30 and you're listening to Hazza on Artifex. I'm your host and this is your weekly window into the world of art. And what a wonderful day it is outside. I'm looking at there's a few clouds, a little bit of blue poking through, but, you know, not great to get out and have a walk or do something like that. Or you can just listen to me for the next half an hour. I hope you're having a great time anyway. And you may not realise it, but there's plenty of things going on in the art world right here in the city of Greater Bendigo. So hang in there for our list of things to see. And I'll be mentioning those a little bit later. Now, the Bendigo Art Gallery is closed for major redevelopment until 2028, till early 2028. And now, while the main site is inaccessible, you can still explore the online collection. And the gallery is hosting various off-site events and programs. Alternatively, the online collection is available via Facebook or Instagram. Now, we are in the 21st century of technology. So, get onto your Facebook, get onto your Instagram and check out the Bendigo Art Gallery. It is fantastic. You'll enjoy it and it's free. Now we have some great news for local artists in Bendigo. They can receive significant boosts through a combination of targeted grant funding, of which I think I mentioned earlier, public art commissions and exhibition opportunities designed to increase their profile and stimulate the local economy. Key initiatives providing this boost of funds are the Eat Drink Art Program, a 2026 iteration planned for View Street. Now, if you've been to Bendigo and you're driving around, you've got to check out View Street. It's a wonderful strip. You walk along and there's plenty of places to get a nice coffee, cappuccino, or whatever your drink is, and duck into some of the art things that are going on in that street. Mainly on the left side as you go up, and then you can go across the road to the we've got more stuff over there. I mean, check it out. It's a wonderful street. It's vibrant. Now, we also have Creative Lab Small Grants. That's emerging artists can receive up to $4,000 for new collaborations. Ooh, that's hard to say. Research and creative development. Recent recipients have used these grants for projects ranging from stop motion animation to theatre and video production. And, yes, if you're looking for anything theatrical, the Capital in Bendigo is the place to go. And as I mentioned earlier, they also have an exhibition, free art exhibition. You can wander around in there and check things out. I went there with my son last week. It was raining. We ducked in there. We had a great time checking things out. Now, there's a Sprout Small Grants Program that's administered by Bendigo Venues and Events. This program supports local artists in presenting new work. It focuses on fostering innovation and career development. Artists on View and Live on View Street, these programs provide local artists and musicians with venue access, technical support and promotion to showcase their work, including a $1,000 grant for exhibition costs. Now, how many places around Victoria How many cities provide that sort of thing? Not many. We are fantastic here at Bendigo. Regional Arts Funds, a $5 million program is in place to help regional artists develop new, high-quality events and performances. And we have community activation grants. That's open to artists in the city of Greater Bendigo for projects like pop-up art, workshops and street art. These initiatives aim to boost local talent, create a more vibrant city centre, and connect artists with a new audience. Okay, so it's time for another a mention from one of our sponsors that help keep us going, and then I'll be back with things that you can see around Bendigo, things that'll get you out and you'll go, wow, look at that, that's amazing. So, back shortly.
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0: Okay, I'm Hazza, your host, and we're a bit past halfway through Art Effects here on 106.7 Phoenix FM, and we're up to where we tell you all the things that you can see as when you drop into Bendigo. You can have a look around and see all the art things that are happening. Now, ongoing and upcoming events and exhibits which are free, we've got the Bendigo Art Gallery at Town Hall. Running throughout spring, the Bendigo Art Gallery is hosting a free pop-up residency at the Bendigo Town Hall, which is at 189 to 193 Hargreaves Street. 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So that's pretty cool. Dudley House Exhibitions, located at Dudley Street. That's number 60 along View Street. This historic 1850s venue features rotating free visual art exhibitions showcasing local emerging talent, Dudley House. At Dudley House. Keep an eye out for the rotating artists on View Street, on the View series, which typically features week-long showcases from the Greater Bendigo creative community. Creative Company. If you want hands-on involvement, the La Trobe Art Institute has free, relaxed, weekly drop-in sessions where participants can explore gallery artworks and experiment with different mediums through the Creative Company. Public murals and installations. Take a self-guided walk around the city precinct to enjoy local street art, historic sculptures and public installations, arts and culture. You know, we're trying to encourage you to come out and explore Bendigo. Now, we also have got a bit to get through here. We've got the Creative Company workshops exploring an artwork from the gallery collection using its springboard for hands-on art making. Participants will experiment with different art mediums each session. In the Engine Room, it offers a packed schedule for performances. This black box theatre is a historic old fire station building located at the top of View Street Arts Precinct, and there are weekly hands-on art sessions at the via the La Trobe Art Institute. Now, we've got after-school programs, weekly sessions for ages 10 to 18 at La Trobe Art Institute. If you have your own non-profit community art event that you would like us to mention, give us a call, drop us an email, or list it on our Phoenix FM Art Effects Facebook page. Next session is Thursday the 4th of I think it's past actually. It'll be the next session will be in August, so I'll keep you informed on that one. View Street Amplified. We'll have you dancing in View Street from today right through to November with upbeat indie and contemporary musicians performing. If you get there between 11 and 3 on the Capitol's front steps, that's the Capitol Theatre. It's a beautiful building. You can't miss it. And it's on the right-hand side if you're heading up View Street towards the parks. It's featuring a mix of Victorian tourist artists and local acts, and once a month program promises good vibes and a lively atmosphere for visitors exploring View Street. 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It seems like a lot, but you type that in and in your browser, and you'll be off and running. Now, I do try to inspire people I meet to explore their creativity in a way they feel comfortable. I mean, being creative to me has always been a natural thing since I was a baby. A little kid. Since I did finger painting when I was about, I don't know how old, 4 years old, to draw, to paint, to write, to explore things that you've never done before. Now, it can be easy to say, oh yes, have a go at it, but once you remove. But there's this mindset that, oh, no, I can't really paint, I can't draw, I can't do this, I can't do that. And it seems to me that that's embedded in us all, you know, as we become so-called, quote, adults. It seems there's this little thing sitting on our shoulder that says, oh, you can't draw. Finger painting and messing around with clay is for kids. Well, music is another thing that you can try. And as the saying goes, sometimes you get lucky. And I did get lucky. I think I helped inspire someone who now calls himself a Dave Down Under. Now, one of my ambitions in life is to get people to have a go at creating music hands-on. You know, pick up a musical instrument. Now, here's a good example with that an amateur ukulele player called Dave Down Under. Now, he's playing "Stand By Me." It's an arrangement by Cynthia Lynn. And Dave himself. I want to try and inspire you to think. I mean, I think Dave was pretty much self-taught, the music inspired him so much. I think he's got a YouTube channel where he tries to inspire other people to play it as well. Musical instruments are not for everyone, but if you just go into a music shop and have a look around and say, look, can I try this or can I have a go at that? You know, you might surprise yourself and say, wow, I really love the sound. You get feedback straight away from an instrument, and it does require a bit of persistence, but eventually you can get there. So let's have a listen to someone who picked up a ukulele years ago. I think I might have inspired him. I'm not sure. But have a listen to him. It's pretty good. And then I'll be back with, what have I got? Some free opportunities that you can pick up in the art world around Bendigo. So let's have a listen to Dave Down Under. He's got a bit of a quiet introduction. This is his intro. Getting you in the mood.

Well, thank you very much. That was Ukulele Dave Down Under, he calls himself. And I think he's got some free YouTube ukulele instructions. So if you pick one up and you're wondering where to start, Ukulele Dave Down Under can guide you on one of his YouTube channels that he's got there. Okay, we're up to art effects, art resources. So this is where a weekly window into the world of art segment, where I talk about things that can get you going in the art world. Free art programs that can help you get those creative tingles you've had into action. Now, the free art opportunities in Bendigo are the Bendigo Art Gallery View Street. I think I mentioned these earlier. I'll mention them again. After school, term time, free weekly creative sessions for young people aged 10 to 18 on Thursdays, 3:45 p.m. to 4:45 p.m. Bookings are essential. It's opening 2 weeks before each session. First Nations After School Art, dedicated free art sessions for First Nations youth aged 10 to 18. We have creative wellbeing workshops, free sessions for all abilities, including disabilities and the carers themselves, ages 7 to 18, led by the art therapist Sarah Silverman. And we have the school holiday programs when they arrive. Various free workshops are often available during the school holidays. So that should get you up and going there with the kids. Now we're up to Art Voice. That's where I talk about things that are a little bit controversial. Now last week, I'm going to mention again, because I haven't had a huge response, and I'd really like more people to comment on it. And it's about the purchase of art. If you found art in the street, or you went to a thrift shop, that's not easy to say, thrift shop, or a vintage shop or something like that, and you pick up a painting, you know, you might have paid, I don't know, $10, $20, whatever, and you get it home, and then a week goes by, or a couple of months, and then suddenly someone comes in, oh, you should get that checked. That looks like an authentic whatever. And you get it checked, and all of a sudden you find out it's, someone's willing to offer you a lot of money for it. Thousands, if not tens of thousands. Who knows? Well, the story goes that you need to confirm the acquisition of the piece was actually legal, and you have to show evidence that the item was not stolen or illicitly looted from previous owners or institutions, like the National Art Gallery of Australia. You know, so someone, I could just imagine, you know, someone sneaks into the National Gallery of Australia and they sneak out with a painting undetected. It's probably, if not rare, impossible, but let's just say they do it, and they can't sell it, so they leave it outside a vintage shop. Now, art dealers and the National Gallery of Australia themselves heavily research ownership history as a way to maintain legal, ethical acquisitions. So you might have picked it up in the thrift shop or Vinnie's or wherever, or it might have been just sitting in hard rubbish, who knows? And you might say, well, finders keepers, I found it. You know, it's now I've discovered it's worth tens of thousands of dollars. You know, it might be just $500 or $1,000 or $100,000. Now, I'll give you a case which I did last week. I'll repeat it. The Nolan versus Nolan estate dispute, which ran from 2002 to 2003. This is where a bitter legal battle in the Victorian Supreme Court occurred over three paintings by Sir Sidney Nolan. One was an Italian crucifix, the other was Hare in Trap, and the other was Royal Hotel. And they're worth roughly, I think they're worth a lot more now even, but back then it was $700,000. It's probably now worth, I don't know, probably $1.5 to $2 million for that lot. Now, the dispute centred on ownership claims between Nolan's stepdaughter and his third wife. The Supreme Court ultimately ruled the paintings belonged to the Nolan's estate and widow, Lady Mary Nolan.
Now, I will say I do not have any records. There might have been appeals. It might still be going through the court, so I can't really comment. But my point is that with all this challenging and stuff going on, art has to – you have to have – it's called providence. It has to have a history of where it came from and where – you know, even if it's an art – an artist that gave the painting to somebody, you know, there has to be some story attached, witnesses, or, you know, went from A to B, and you have to have sort of build up evidence to show that it wasn't stolen or belongs to some artist that somehow it got misplaced or whatever. So once again, if you can let me know your thoughts on art ownership by messaging me by email. You can do that feedback@phoenixfm.org.au. You can SMS me, texting the studio directly on 0477755138, or if that all sounds too complicated and what was that Harry said again? you can leave a comment on the Artifacts Facebook page, and you now know how to get to that. Okay, now, I've been having a bit of reflection on things that motivated me to be creative growing up. What got me through, I actually had spinal meningitis when I was about 7-8 years old, and I spent probably nearly two months in the Royal Children's Hospital in intensive care. And I got to the point where I was paralysed. And Mum was too emotional to come and see me, because she was just worried that, you know, I was hanging by a thread. I had this spinal meningitis infection. And they tested a new drug on me, which got me through. But the other thing that got me through was Dad used to bring me in comics. And I used to and they were Casper the Friendly Ghost comics. And between looking out the window and watching, seeing kids flying kites, I was, in the early part of the disease, I was able to move a bit, and they put me near a window so I could look outside and see the kids flying kites and stuff. I thought that was pretty cool. But then as the disease took over, I was more and more paralysed, and I remember just every part of my body was aching, you know, I couldn't move. I was sort of paralysed, laying on this. Then they had me sort of more in the middle of the room in intensive care, and they were waiting to see if this drug was going to work on me or not. Had that spinal... I think I don't know, some form of penicillin. I think it was an experimental drug, but they tested it on me. I was a bit of a guinea pig, and I was paralysed, but I could move my head a little bit. And Dad used to bring me in these comics, and most of them were Casper the Friendly Ghost. There was Donald Duck ones as well, but you know, that's just my imagination. I remember looking at Casper, and the nurses used to hold the comics and turn the pages for me. And it was fantastic. And then I got through it. I actually came good. It took a while, but I finally, the pain went away, and I was able to move my arms and limbs. I got a lift back home. And they kept an eye on me. But when I was at home, and then later on, in years after that, I started watching the Bugs Bunny show, the Flintstones, the Jetsons, and probably 100 other different cartoons from the 60s right through to, I don't know, when was Scooby-Doo, the 1980s. So cartoons had a huge influence on my life. So, as a tribute to that, thanks to the cartoons, not just for my, for not just getting me through the operation, but to inspire my relentless imagination, I've included a collection of cartoon intro themes I've collected. Now, they're from the 30s to the 1960s. Some you might have heard and remember,
And please, if you're listening, sing along if you know it, as we did back in the day. And then we've got, after that, the news and weather, followed by Earth Matters, and then That's What I Call Science. So there you go. So I'll play those for you. I hope you're having a wonderful day and dare to explore your hidden creativity. This is Hazza signing off until next week. I will be reading the weather a little bit later, but then you'll be off to Earth Matters. So let's get into these cartoon intros, and which, as I say, it's a celebration for me. And we'll catch up with you next week. I hope you enjoy the show, and I hope you have a go at a musical instrument, ukulele, anything, drums. I'm getting one of those cheap drum sets. I ordered it. My wife, Kimber, she ordered it for me. And I'm going to have a go at the drums. But that's those rubber mat ones, so I don't disturb the neighbours.

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1: To life and found joy in everything. His family, members of the public, sporting stars and politicians have packed the Melbourne cricket ground to remember the former AFL player and coach. He died last month after a 13-year battle against motor neuron disease. The 2025 Australian of the Year co-founded Fight MND, raising more than $141 million for medical research and care for people living with the disease. His brother, Anthony Danaher, says he will always be remembered as a beautiful brother.
2: The one who laughed with us, he teased us, gave us advice, whether we asked for it or not, and always stood beside us. We'll never forget the sound of his big, unmistakable laugh, his quick wit, and that mischievous spark that made him so uniquely Neil.
1: Iran's Islamic Revolutionary Guard Corps says it's launched strikes on 21 targets at overseas US bases. Earlier, US Central Command announced the completion of strikes against Iran in response to the downing of a US Army Apache helicopter over the Strait of Hormuz on Monday. Speaker of the House Mike Johnson confirmed the strikes.
3: It's targeted strikes to the radar, missile and command and control sites, and it is defensive in nature. We lament that that has become necessary, and the reason it did, as you all know, is because Iran struck U.S. assets and personnel. We can't allow that.
1: The IRGC has described its strikes in Bahrain and Jordan as vicious. Motorists are being told not to expect an extension of the cut to the fuel excise. The excise on petrol and diesel was halved for 3 months in response to rising prices due to the Middle East conflict and the closure of the Strait of Hormuz, resulting in a reduction of 26.3 cents per litre. But the measure is due to expire at the end of this month. Infrastructure Minister Catherine King has told the ABC an extension is unlikely.
4: We're consulting obviously with industry about the impact of that, but people should at this stage expect that it's coming off at the end of June.
1: Heavy rain is set to return to Western Australia while storms are also forecast in the nation's east. The Bureau of Meteorology's Alana Cherney has Thursday's national forecast.
5: Enhanced rainfall and storms all the way from the Western Pilbara and down towards the southwest, with the heaviest falls tomorrow expected around the Gascoyne. Now, on the opposite end of the country, we continue to have this trough bringing some rain and storms through inland parts of southern Queensland and northern New South Wales. However, that system is on more of a weakening trend.
1: Moderate screen time could help teenagers recovering from concussion, according to new research. David Wilson has the story.
6: Researchers analysed a cohort of school students aged 11 to 17 within 24 hours of sustaining a concussion. They wore a mini camera for a week to objectively capture out-of-school screen time. The study, published in the British Journal of Sports Medicine, found prolonged or intense use of smartphones, computers, tablets and televisions may worsen the symptoms of concussion. But those who averaged 120 to 140 minutes of screen time a day saw their symptoms clear up twice as fast as those who recorded fewer than 120 minutes or more than 240 minutes a day.
1: To sport, Cameron McAvoy will have the opportunity to reset his 50-metre freestyle world record at the Australian Swimming Trials later today. McAvoy says he's not yet at his full potential following today's 50-metre heats. He's hit the water at Sydney Olympic Park for his first meet since his 20.88 second world record at the China Swimming Open in March.
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9: Okay, it's 15.4 degrees outside the studio here at Phoenix FM. And let's have a look at the rest of Bendigo. We're expecting a top of 17, folks. 17 with a minimum of 7 overnight. And it says 2 to 7 millimetres of rain. Showers increasing. So get your umbrellas ready and I think it's a good day to be inside and cuddle around the fire if you can. Now let's have a look at the days ahead. Tomorrow, partly cloudy, pretty similar today. Top of 17, minimum of 7, and up to 1 mils of rain there. Friday, cloudy, top of 17 again, a minimum of 9, and another session of up to 1 mil of rain there. Okay, Saturday, we're going to get a fair bit more rain there. We're jumping from 6 to 15 mils. The temperature drops a bit from Friday. It's 15, top of 15 and a minimum of 11 with showers. Sunday is going to be sunny. So finally on Sunday, the sun should be poking its little head through the clouds and they will disappear. Top of 15, minimum of 4 and no rain. So we've got a bit of rain relief there. Monday, we've got a showers increasing, a top of 16, minimum of 5 and up to 10 mils of rain there. So, we've got rain, no rain. Oh, Tuesday, we dare to forecast Tuesday, folks, through the Bureau of Meteorology. They say showers on the Tuesday next week, a top of 15, a minimum of 10. And, wow, we've got 5 to 20 mils there. So, quite a bit of rain coming. Now, that's the weather done. We're now going to head over to Earth Matters, followed by That's What I Call Science. I love science. This is Hazza signing off again. I hope to be back with you next week, all being good. Okay.
10: 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Today, we are going to be replaying an old episode from 2015. This is Earth Matters 1000th episode, and we're replaying this today in the lead up to Earth Matters' birthday this month, as well as 3CR's 50th birthday, which is also happening this month. So I hope you enjoy the show.
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16: Welcome to this, the 1000th episode of Earth Matters. I'm Corey Green. Today we're looking back on the impressive contribution Earth Matters has made to environmental and social justice movement since its inception in 1996. We'll delve into the Earth Matters rich archives and talk to some of the people who've been involved in the last 999 shows. The producers of Earth Matters have been a diverse bunch. Their experiences shaped Earth Matters, and Earth Matters in turn shaped them. Hey, welcome to the show. Can you please introduce yourself?
17: Hi, Corey. Yes, I'm Juliet Fox. I'm the projects coordinator at 3CR and, the founder, if you like, of Earth Matters.
16: And you started Earth Matters in 96. What brought that on?
17: Well, I'd been doing different programs at 3CR. Earlier on in the 1990s, I'd been doing a breakfast show, and then I'd been doing Wednesday Home Time. And I was, I was really involved in environmental activism at that time, particularly forest campaigning through the Wilderness Society and also Friends of the Earth. And Friends of the Earth used to do a show back then called Green Beat, I think that's right, and they didn't have anyone to do it anymore. So I took it on, not so much as a Friends of the Earth show, but just to keep a dedicated environment show going. And it was a lunchtime slot that used to go for an hour. And also around that time, there used to be a group called National Public Radio. Was it called that? I think it was called that, round in Fitzroy. And they used to do a whole range of shows for the community radio sector, including an environment show. But they closed down at that time. So there was this opening for a half-hour national environment show. So I changed the hour-long slot that had been the Friends of the Earth show into a half-hour slot, came up with the name Earth Matters after much thinking and talking with a lot of different friends, and applied for it to be the national show on the Community Radio Network and got that slot, which was all kind of happened very quickly and obviously had a huge amount of support from 3CR and the program manager at that time. And off it went from there, back in 1996, which is a long time now.
16: How long did you do Earth Matters for?
17: So I did it for 10 years, and within that time I did it by myself for a long time, but I also did it with others. By 2006, I stopped doing it.
18: Okay.
17: And handed it on to all these other amazing, fabulous environmental radio campaigners to continue on.
19: Hi, I'm Helen Gulliam. I work at the Australian Council of Trade Unions. I've been a volunteer at 3CR since 2007.
18: And when did you get started on Earth Matters?
19: In 2013.
18: Cool. Yeah. And how long did you do it for? 2 years?
19: Yeah, just over 2 years.
18: And what political experience did you bring to the show?
19: I had before that worked at the Environment Department in the state government in Victoria, and so I had quite a lot of interest and knowledge about particularly use of public land, but also more broadly a lot of the challenges of land use and habitat. And so that was partly my interest in it. Once I'd left working with the department, I felt a bit more free to come and be on Earth Matters and ask some of the questions that don't get resolved in government.
20: My name's Indira Narayan. And, yeah, I used to produce Earth Matters a long time ago.
18: And what do you do with yourself now?
20: I am doing a lot of gardening, actually.
18: Fantastic.
20: Yeah, no, I've done lots and lots of different types of work, and most of it around community development, working with Indigenous and multicultural communities. So,
18: what sort of experiences did you bring to the show?
20: That's an interesting question. I was doing lots of different types of activist work before, during and after doing the show, and I suppose I had just come back from Jabaluka when I started doing radio, and that was doing Thursday Home Time. I did a number of other programs in between then and starting Earth Matters, and I suppose Juliet asked me to start doing it because I had a real interest in environmental journalism and how environmental stuff was being reported, but also environmental justice particularly. So yeah, I suppose my experience was around doing lots of campaign work with a number of different types of organisations.
14: Marjorie Thorpe is a Gunai and Ma woman from Victoria who spoke on the Sunday the 26th of January at the Barmer Lakes about survival for Indigenous people across Victoria.
21: My people are from Gunai, I'm a Gunai woman, and the Ma people of Western District and Gippsland. So if we want to fight any struggle for the future, we have to make sure our young people and our families stay strong and stay healthy. That is the big battle that we're fighting right now, and that's what we're trying to overcome, some of the injustice and the effect that has on us as people. The bottom line for good health is land. When this country was invaded, the land was stolen from us.
22: So my name's Nikki Stott. I was a presenter on Earth Matters from 2010 until 2014. I'm also an activist, and I work a lot in the environment movement and also with, like, Indigenous rights, work with mob wherever and whenever possible.
18: What experiences did you bring to the show?
22: So when I first got involved in the show, I was coming out of a period, a really long period of drug addiction and homelessness. So even though I had the politics going on, I hadn't been so politically active at the time. But I did have a lot of experience in DIY media, in doing media sort of stuff. And so it was an easy sort of translation to go into media activism from there. And then Earth Matters sort of got me into doing more frontline activism again. So it was great like that. But first we'll hear from Murray Dreschler and the Frontline Action on Coal Collective at the Laird State Forest Blockade in central northern New South Wales.
23: We've done a few tripods, a few lock-ons. We've blockaded entrances into the mine. We slowed them down, but we really kept a presence up in the media just so everyone knows what's going on and just how ruthless and cunning Whitehaven Coal is.
24: Hi, I'm Gab Reid. I'm 3CR's program coordinator and was involved in Earth Matters between, I think, 2002 and 2009.
18: And what experiences did you bring to the show?
24: Well, when I joined the program, I was doing Thursday breakfast at 3CR, and so I was contributing stories while Indira and Juliet were producing, and then gradually kind of came on board as a full-time producer. I was at the time studying environmental engineering. and was very disillusioned with how slow the kind of social change that we really needed was, you know, how slow that change was happening, i.e. as in it wasn't happening at all. And aside from that, I was involved in various community campaigns, doing a lot of re-veg, DIY stuff, and kind of radio took over my life.
18: It does that.
24: Mm.
18: So do you feel like things are still going too slow?
24: Yeah.
18: Yeah, me too.
24: Yep, short answer, yes.
18: How do you think your experiences influenced what stories you did?
24: Well, I concentrated very much on community activism in terms of, you know, I like to feature stories where communities were doing things themselves, so very punk DIY. But also increasingly as I kind of explored more of the bigger environmental philosophical questions, was interested in, you know, resource extraction in other countries, the politics around that, what I would see as a new, you know, colonialisation or the continued colonialisation. So a lot of, you know, environmental ethics questions. But the scope of the program, because it was national and in such a great team, we covered everything.
18: Mm.
24: And I think that was the beauty of it, is that you'd be at some event talking to someone and anything that had an environmental aspect, which, let's face it, what doesn't, you know, would be converted into a program.
18: I noticed that throughout the years, most of the producers of Earth Matters have predominantly been women. Was that deliberate?
17: No, it wasn't deliberate. But I think it's been great, and I think it's really given a lot of passion and dedication to the show that has made it unique in lots of different ways. But no, it hasn't been deliberate. I think that maybe it's indicative of some of the dedication that exists within the environment movement that is maybe able to come to the fore at a place like 3CR, whereas still even now I think there's a lot of spokespeople and campaigners that are men generally in the environment movement. I suppose Earth Matters is not one of those, and that makes it a fantastic contribution to the environment movement and obviously to community radio broadcasting as well.
0: I'm Jill Redwood and I've been campaigning for forests for about the last 20 years in East Gippsland. That question seems like a really ask about way to ask how feminism affects what we do. I think more to the point, how does misogyny, male egos and redneck culture affect environmental activism?
2: You've been listening to Earth Matters, bringing you environmental and social justice stories. I'm Corey Green. On this, the 1,000th episode of Earth Matters, I asked past producers Juliet Fox, Gab Reed, Nikki Stott and Helen Gwilliam to share their proudest moments.
17: Oh, that's a very difficult question. I mean, I really was very excited and I suppose proud, yeah, to go up to Jabiluka as part of the campaign to protect Kakadu National Park and to stop the uranium mine up there and to be part of that massive blockade and do a lot of recording there and then be able to come back home to Melbourne, which is such a long way away, and produce a radio show that featured all of those voices and that really important campaign, and the solidarity that was happening in Melbourne for that campaign was also really important, so it was good to contribute to that.
3: And in this case, the Northern Land Council benefits primarily because it's in a conflict of interest situation. How can the Northern Land Council represent the Mirarr people, who are 30-odd people, to stop this mine when they are funded from the royalty equivalents from the mine?
4: We do have a responsibility, that it's our place as students, as young people, as people of this country, to say that we don't want this to happen and to let other people know that it's just downright wrong. We've come here to support the Mirarr people. We've come here to back them up in what they're saying. We've come here to say, no, we don't want uranium mining. We don't want it in Jabiluka. We don't want it anywhere.
17: Certainly that was one.
4: Them up in what they're saying. We've come here to say, no, we don't want uranium mining. We don't want it in Jabiluka. We don't want it anywhere.
17: Certainly that was one.

0: So that was also, I think, really key in bringing back that story and being able to put it out to a much wider audience and to really support that campaign.
1: Time, I'd like to ask you all to leave the road. You're blocking the road. The media and the prisoners are unable to come out at this stage in time, so no one's getting the story. Are you prepared to listen to reason or you shall be arrested? You have been cautioned. Note the time. The time is now 9:52.
2: Policeman Terry Bradford making one of many warnings in another day of blockading in the Gulungook forest of Victoria's East Gippsland. Monday, June 2nd, saw the number of arrests at Gulungook exceed 90. Activists locked onto the log loader, blockaded the road and river crossing, and scaled trees, tripods and bipods.
0: I suppose it's those moments of being able to, you know, go to different places and participate in the campaign, but participate as a community radio broadcaster.
3: I think I had lots of proud movements, really, particularly as sort of I became more and more active with frontline stuff, going along to blockades and that sort of thing. I would see people once I was getting out there a lot more, who knew me because I'd interviewed them or knew that I was involved with Earth Matters and involved with 3CR. And I think it was just really nice to feel that a lot of activists trusted me because of that. In a way, they wouldn't trust mainstream media. They'd be like, oh, you know, do you think we could get this on the show? And do you think we could do this? And there was a lot of rapport. And I think it made me feel really proud to know that I was associated with this show that already had a reputation from being going for so long, you know, to be able to participate in that and to help to sustain that and be a part of that was, fill me with a lot of pride, not in a hubristic way, you know, not like, oh, I'm so great, but more just like, oh, I'm just so proud to be involved with this project, this amazing project of Earth Matters within the broader project of 3CR as well. Next up, Jess Beckerling from the WA Forest Alliance with an update on the ongoing direct action protests in the Challa Forest near Walpole on the south coast of Western Australia.
4: At the end of last year, end of 2013, the new forest management plan for the next 10 years was approved by the Barnett government, and it sets out another 10 years of really horrific logging practices and a massive increase in the area that will be logged over the next 10 years. It's going to be up to 2,000 square kilometres, so you can imagine driving from Perth to Adelaide. It's through a forest that's like a kilometre wide, and that entire stretch of forest will be logged over the next 10 years in WA unless the policy is changed. It's an amazing time, really, because we're seeing such a resurgence of people's passion and willingness to get involved in peaceful direct action. While we're feeling quite desperate about how terrible the Barnett government's policy is on forests, we're also feeling really heartened by the response that we're getting from people.
3: Yeah, and also a lot of older activists who've been around for a long time just know the show, you know, and Juliet, of course, and a lot of other programmers. They'd be like, oh, how's, you know, this person or that person? So, yeah, it's just really nice that Earth Matters is a part of that community, the activist community. It's a good feeling.
5: Ooh, that's a tricky question. There's not one that really stands out, but very early on in my experience on the team, in fact, it might have been before I actually started as a full-time producer, Juliet and I produced an environmental refugees documentary series. And that experience of actually the research, working with Juliet, was amazing, great teacher, just learning the skills of radio production and also the content, because like I know that environmental refugees is it's well known now, but back then, and this is not that long ago, people weren't actually talking about environmental refugees. So we, you know, putting that show together was a massive learning experience, but also terrifying as well, terrifying again to look back and see how little of that's changed. One of the reasons I really liked doing that was because it was just after the Iraq War, and we interviewed this guy from the US who'd worked for many years with communities about the health of their environment, and he was just devastated. It was devastating. No one was talking about the environmental effects of the war and the long-term future prospects for people to ever re-inhabit that land and live sustainably, and that stuff we just really took for granted. So that was an amazing – it was one of my highlights, I suppose.
6: For many years, the United States, Britain, or Western powers guarded southern Iraq after the ceasefire, after

0: the 1991 Persian Gulf War, and they designated it a no-fly zone. However, they permitted helicopters and on-the-ground vehicles and cannons and everything else to the Saddam Hussein regime, who used it to put down an uprising in the south for independence, and who just used the environmental weapon of destroying the marshes as a way to drive the people out and to kill as many of them as they can. As they could. And we were witnessing this destruction, and there were pledges that if we ever had access to that region again, that we would restore it. In other words, restore the tens of thousands of square kilometers of active and living marsh, which was not only a wild land for animals and plants and migratory birds, millions of migratory birds every year flew by there, but also for approximately 500,000 inhabitants. And so the term ecological restoration, when used when we're talking about the marshes of southern Iraq, means not only bringing back the water and decontaminating the land, but also making it habitable for people to be there again. And so in this case, it's a doubly difficult task, but something that's simply going to, you know, to have to be done if people are going to re-inhabit that area again.
1: You've been listening to Earth Matters, bringing you environmental and social justice stories. I'm Corey Green. On this, the 1,000th episode of Earth Matters, our guests reflect on what Earth Matters contributes to the environmental movement.
2: Oh, yeah. Lots, heaps. There's so few platforms for discussion at an in-depth level about everything to do with the environment. So Earth Matters is a really unique forum for that. It also, you know, increases people's media skills. I think about, there's probably been about 15 producers involved since the show started in 96. So when I look at those names and what they're doing now, they're still contributing to a dialogue around environmental sustainability in many different and diverse ways as well. They're still contributing in really varied grassroots ways to the discussion that we still need to have about why environmental protection is so important.
3: Certainly the most interesting part of my life was a very working-class union building alliances with middle class about environmental and social, ecological issues. And I think the problems of the planet are so many that the union movement must broaden itself. I think that the union movement, on the one hand, has got to be more militant about wages and conditions, but at the same time, it's got to broaden out its activity to other community concerns, particularly like unemployment, the question of, you know, things like drugs, the whole gambit of problems that confront society, that should be union business as well.
4: One of the things I enjoyed most about Earth Matters was bringing a real variety of voices to the air and voices that didn't otherwise get on air to talk about these things. A lot of environmental journalism or media focuses on peak bodies and spokespeople and that sort of thing, and they've got a lot of lines and they do a lot of really good work. But one of the things that I did was, and I think most of us who've produced Earth Matters, is really tried to get to the grassroots and talk to the people who are on the ground affected by things and or actively campaigning around stuff and, you know, getting their dirt under their fingernails pretty much, doing that stuff. So, you know, generally what I was proud about was being able to continue that tradition that Juliet had started and, really try. I mean, I can't say that there's one specific voice or one specific program that I did that I was proud of, but, yeah, generally being able to contribute to the program and being able to bring that stuff to air was really important for me.
5: When you look back at the chronology of Among Man Comoro resistance to Freeport, it began immediately, as soon as the mining company came in and began to making its presence visible. Among May reacted as they would traditionally. They put up their equivalent of keep out signs, of, you know, no trespassing signs, and of course those were ignored by the company.
6: I hope it encourages people who are working so hard, volunteers and communities and protesters and every group that's out there fighting for the environment, that we are listening to them and that we are with them. I think that's the main thing that we do, that we're with you. You know, people are doing such tough things for such a long time to try and protect the environment and highlight what's going on in so many places, whether it's fracking or forestry or species extinction, all of those kind of things, and the health of humans as well, there is just so much that needs to be heard.
7: Mm. One of the impacts is the organism within the river, all the way from the highland to coastal area, die by poisoning. And therefore, people who living from the fish, they cannot eat the fish because fish already contaminated by dangerous minerals. In many reports, shows that some of the people die because they drink and eat the fish from that polluted river.
1: How do you think the environmental movement has changed since 1996?
8: Well, I think it's certainly got bigger since 1996. I think back then environment issues were still really, really marginalised. I think they're still marginalised within the broader media, but I think that the movement and the organisation of the movement has, you know, become, has developed, and certainly the use of media has developed. So it's got bigger, but it also maybe has a tendency, like society as a whole, to be a bit conservative in some elements, and I think that that's where Earth Matters plays a really important role, along with many environment groups as well, to really push a more radical edge of environmentalism. And by that I mean, you know, really including issues of justice and issues of land rights in the environment campaign, because I think that environmental issues have been mainstreamed a lot, particularly climate change, for example, and we need to be constantly looking at those wider issues of everything from capitalism to elements of broader justice from, you know, communities that are more affected to those that are not.
9: Where the British valued land for the revenue it could generate, created a new class of landowners. In India, you couldn't own land as private property. The saying we have is Sabhi Bhumi Gopal Ki, you know. The land belongs to the creator, you can use it. And it's absolutely the same for the Aboriginal people here. You can't own land, you can't buy and sell it.
1: Is there anything else you want to say?
2: I suppose just how pleased I am that Earth Matters is still continuing with the current group of producers like yourself. I really see the passion and energy continuing, and it's just been such an amazing show to be part of, and one that 3CR is really proud of, and still an integral part of 3CR's programming and national programming, because it does continue to contribute so much to the debate and really holds a line, you know, against a capitalistic model of sustainability that it has just taken over. So, I feel really proud, and I hope it goes for another 20 years.
1: Cool. Thank you very much.
2: Thanks, Corey.
1: You've been listening to the 1,000th episode of Earth Matters on the Community Radio Network. I'm Corey Green. 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
10: 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But we shall not leave. We have a past, a present, a future. Here we are, on our land. And it is here that our roots shall grow, deep, deep down.
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14: 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As this is a radio podcast show based in Nipaluna, Hobart, I would like to begin today's episode by acknowledging the Palawa of Lutruwita, along with Aboriginal and Torres Strait Islander peoples Australia-wide. Carried by Aboriginal and Torres Strait Islander peoples and the land and sea which we call home is the world's oldest continuing living culture dating back to over 65,000 years. Aboriginal and Torres Strait Islander peoples were the first artists, scientists, creators, storytellers, and so much more. We wish to firmly acknowledge that sovereignty was never ceded. This was and always will be Aboriginal and Torres Strait Islander land. My name is Dr. Ollie Dove, and a month or so ago, you might have tuned into my episode with Dr. Jane Younger and heard me mention that we were recording in Oxford in the UK. Well, listeners, I'm still here in Oxford, and I'm joined today by Professor Lady Sue Black, who has such an extensive life experience portfolio that it was a little hard to narrow down the list of potential questions to ask her today. Professor Lady Sue Black, Baroness Black of Strome, is one of the world's most prominent forensic anthropologists. Her work has been pivotal in the identification of victims of war crimes and disasters, including in Kosovo, Iraq, and the Thai tsunami. A recipient of the Order of the Thistle and president of St. John's College, which we are in at the moment and is very beautiful, at the University of Oxford, she is also a best-selling author and prominent media figure. Her charitable work includes support for Archaeology Scotland, E2M and Loka International. Thank you so much for joining me today, Sue.
15: It's my absolute pleasure, and welcome to Oxford and welcome to St. John's.
14: Thank you. Thank you so much. And there's 101 questions that I could start us off with today, but I think an obvious starting point for myself and the listeners is, what is forensic anthropology?
15: Okay, so I'm going to be a really boring academic on this, and I'm going to separate it out into the two words, the forensic bit and the anthropology bit. The forensic bit is Latin, and it comes from the word forensis, and forensis means pertaining to the forum, and the forum were the courts or the open spaces in Rome. So that's all forensic means. It pertains to the courtroom. And anthropology is Greek, so we've got one Latin word, one Greek word. Anthropology is the study of the human, and for us, it's what remains of the human. So if you put those two together, it's the study of the human, or what remains of the human, for medical legal purposes. In other words, when the court needs our expertise to help a jury reach a decision.
14: Mm-hmm. Stepping back in your career, or anyone's career in forensic anthropology, what qualifications do you need to acquire to be able to say, I'm a forensic anthropologist?
15: I am very old, and so it was entirely different in my time to what it is now. So I fell into it literally almost by accident. But of course, when you have enough time to look back on your life, you can see the intent, how you got where you went to. Nowadays, if you want to be a forensic anthropologist, my advice is that you need another string to your bow. So when I was at Dundee University, my students, I taught them all, first of all, how to be a human anatomist, because there is a world shortage of teachers in human anatomy, those individuals who will teach the subject to medics and dentists and to scientists. So become something else first, and then take that knowledge that you have and apply it in the forensic arena. Now, most of the time, the forensic bit doesn't come till a lot later. So most of the time, you're working with police or you're working with investigative authorities. They're not the forensic bit, they're the investigative bit. So you're taking your science and you're using it to help to resolve immediate problems that investigative forces have. So you need a good, sound basis in science. What I wouldn't advise people do is go straight into an undergraduate degree in a forensic science. It doesn't often qualify you to do anything. You get a little bit of all sorts of different subjects, which means it's hugely interesting. But an awful lot of students end up really disappointed because they can't get a job once they come out of that. So do a real science first and then specialise.
14: So say that you have your base degree and then your further degree, do you then get scouted to help in the investigative cases, or do you put yourself forward to different organisations?
15: So I think it's still very individual, because there aren't a vast number of forensic anthropologists in the world. It's a very, very small community. And I think that's appropriate, because heavens, we'd all like to get to a position where you don't need any at all. But there are certain individuals who go through mainly the academic cycle. So you come out of your PhD, your DPhil, you get a postdoc position, you become a lecturer in the university, you become a professor in the university, and you become a well-known name. And your students around you are the people that you are training, whether they be your master's students or they be PhD or postdoc. So you create your own little group and team around you. And if you think that in different places around the country and the world, you have academics doing that, you can see how you identify and grow that capability. Where do they go after that? Because that's the question. If you're not going to become an academic and you want to actually become a working forensic anthropologist, that's really hard because there are very, very few posts in forensic anthropology. Now, some commercial companies will have that where you might go and work in their lab. But again, the number of cases coming along are not frequent. So when a mass fatality event happens, for example, what we will do, it's like bottom dredging the sea. You go along and you can find, who can we find around the world that can help and do this? And because it's such a small community, we all know each other. And so if it's happening in France, we'll know who the leads will be and we'll offer our service and say, if you need any help, please contact us. But you wait to be invited. You never go to a party that you're not invited to. You wait for the invitation.
14: No gate crashing in forensic anthropology. Was it something that you expected for yourself when you were growing up, or was it a career that sort of came out of the blue as you went along?
15: So I have never planned anything in my life. I'm a great believer in fate. And my grandmother told me, what's for you won't go past you. And I trust her and I believe in her. And I think as you get to my age, you have that opportunity to just stop and look behind you and you can see the path that you've taken. And I can go right back to when I was about 5 or 6 years of age. And I was daddy's girl. I mean, I love my mother, please don't get me wrong, but I was daddy's girl. Everywhere my father went, I was like a little shadow that would follow him. And my father was a great shot. And he would go out shooting rabbits and pigeons or whatever it may be, always for the pot, never for sport. And I can remember being 5 and carrying home the dead rabbit. So I'd think nothing of that distinction between life and death in terms of an animal. And my mother was a little bit squeamish, God bless her. So I'd sit at the back door with my father because I got more time with him then. And he'd teach me how to skin a rabbit, how to pluck a pheasant, and a brilliant Scottish word, how to grillach a deer, which is to take all the innards out. So at 5 or 6, I was up to my elbows in blood and thought nothing of that. I thought that was perfectly normal. And from a good Scottish Presbyterian background, my family, particularly my father, believed you were a child at 12, but by 13, you were starting to become an adult and you needed to learn the way of responsibility. So it was an expectation that you would have a job. And my father, when I was 13, said, what job are you going to get? I thought he meant when I grew up. He didn't. He meant there and then. And it seemed logical to work in a butcher shop. So I spent the entirety of my teenage years and every summer and every Christmas holiday working in a butcher shop. So when I went to university to study biology, it seemed very logical that I would almost go into the equivalent space, which was the anatomy department, because it is really muscle and bone and blood and viscera. It's a different animal because it's human, not cow, sheep or pig. And that takes a little moment. There's a little halt when you walk into a dissecting room. It's a bit of a Rubicon that you cross, thinking, can I do this? And when you first start to dissect a human, or at least from my perspective, it's really quite terrifying. You're really very nervous and you're afraid, but you don't know what you're afraid of. But the wonderful world of anatomy, the creation that we are, is just so phenomenal that once you've made that first incision and you open up the human body, you stop being afraid. And you start to become absolutely mesmerized by what you see. So I became an anatomist. I knew from that moment I was an anatomist. And again, because I'm so old, I was working in the forensic field before we had DNA as a means of identification. And the first case came into us when I was doing my PhD, which was a young man whose body was found off the east coast of Scotland and very, very badly decomposed. And the police said, can you help us identify him? And I suddenly realised at that point, when there was no forensic anthropology in the UK, that I could take my anatomy and I could use it in a real world situation to make a difference. And I knew I didn't want to be a geneticist or a cell biologist. Those were not my areas. But working with the deceased, as I did in anatomy and then in the forensic world, just felt for me like I was in the right place at the right time.
14: Are there any precautions or safeguarding in forensic anthropology for when you're working on a case that has, as you said, the mass mortality, or you have particularly young victims or crime, or anything that might affect someone emotionally? Are there steps taken to help you deal with it or help your team?
15: So again, you're talking about two different worlds in terms of the anatomy side and the forensic side, and you're talking about two different time frames, what I faced and what we now have learnt and do with our students. So when I went into the dissecting room, I was given a textbook, I was given a dissecting kit and told, go in and get on with it. And I had no idea what to expect, and you were thrown in at the deep end. Nowadays in the dissecting room, we'll tell the students what to expect. The body will remain covered. They'll start looking perhaps at a hand, and they'll acclimatise themselves to what's coming. Often the last thing that's exposed is the face. So we're very much more cautious and aware now of the impact that somebody seeing a body for the first time can have on them. In the forensic world, there's a limited amount of preparation you can give to somebody, because every situation is different and you don't really know what it is you're going to expect. It could be a single death. It could be a single death with extensive decomposition, fragmentation. It might be brutality and violence. It might be mass deaths. It might be children. It might be elderly. You just can't prepare for everything. You do your best. But what you then have to have is a post-incident support mechanism. That if you haven't been able to prepare for it properly, how can you cope with the times afterwards? Now, we had nothing. In my time, we had no form of counselling. Nobody prepared you. You just literally got on with it. And whilst I think I've come through that quite well, there are others who didn't. And that's what has told us that we need to behave differently. So I have a wingman, and she has been my wingman for over 25 years. And she knows me better than I know myself, but I also know her better than she knows herself. And we speak to each other still, easily once a month. And she knows how I behave and I know how she behaves, and we watch each other. And we know that we're watching each other very closely. Is there something that's changed? Are we drinking too much? Are we not sleeping? Are we losing weight? Are we unable to concentrate? Those sorts of things that tell you somebody isn't sleeping, somebody isn't doing well. And if one of us detects that in the other, then we will ensure that the other person will get counselling. So that one-to-one is important. But if you're working in a team, you can't be one-to-one with everybody. But what you can be is you hold sort of almost informal sessions where you can let people talk. And sometimes it's just one-to-one sitting on a sofa. Sometimes it's, you know, you're around a table while you're having pizza or whatever it may be, just letting people talk about how they feel. And also making them aware that if when they go home and life is very different, your behaviour starts to change, where can you go to get the help that you might need to overcome that? But for example, when we were in the Asian tsunami, many of our forensic dentists in particular really did struggle when they came home, because sometimes you'd be out there for a month or 2 months at a time. And what you're exposed to becomes much more normal, which of course it isn't normal for most people.
14: Stick with us for part two, listeners, as we dip a little more into the science behind forensic anthropology. Welcome back, listeners. You're tuned into That's What I Call Science, and today we're talking about forensic anthropology. My name is Dr. Ollie Dove, and I'm joined by Professor Lady Sue Black from St. John's College at the University of Oxford. So when you're assigned a case or you arrive at the location, what are the processes to examine and investigate a deceased person?
15: So it will always start with a phone call. The phone call might come from the police. It might come from the procurator fiscal, which is the government office. Mm-hmm. It may come from a lawyer, a solicitor. It can come from anywhere, but it is the phone call. And the phone call is either asking you to go to the scene because a body has been found, or they're asking you to go to the mortuary where a body is being post-mortemed, or they're asking you to look at evidence from a case that has happened a little while ago. So there's no sort of common route. And the trouble is there are no two cases the same. But if you imagine we go out to a crime scene and most of us are going to die where we expect to die. So we'll die at home or in a hospital or in a hospice or in a car crash. And most of the time our identity is known. What we're doing is we're trying to help establish who is the deceased. So the cause of death and the manner of death, in the UK, that's the field for the pathologist. The anthropologist is about who was the individual. Can we identify any parts of this person that will allow a search to be made in a missing persons database or whatever it may be? So if we go out to the crime scene, we might see the body or the skeleton that is sitting, you know, in an area under a tree or wherever it may be, and we'll set up a cordon because we want to maximise the evidence that is contained within that scene. And we will decide who needs to go in first. So if it's a very recent body, then somebody will need to go in and ensure that death has occurred. Once that's occurred, who needs to go in next? And so you always put in the experts who cause the minimum amount of damage first. So we'll come in somewhere towards the end of the process because we will be helping to lift the body. We won't be doing any analysis as such at the scene, usually, although the police will say, can you give us any idea, is it male or female, if it's a skeleton in particular? But we will lift everything. We will lift the individual bones of the hand on the right side, hand on the left side, foot on the right, because last thing we want to do is go into the mortuary and find we've got a bag of mixed bones and we have to try and separate them out there. Much easier if they're in anatomical position to be able to do that. So how we lift it, how we label it, how we store it, and how we transport it is important. And we will photograph absolutely everything we see before we touch anything and after we touch anything. And everything will be labelled. So that continuity of evidence is hugely important. When we get into the mortuary, our job will be to lay that skeleton out again in the order in which it should be. It might not be the order in which it was found, because in terms of decomposition, parts of the body can move around. Animal activity may have moved a hand or a head or whatever it may be. But we will reconstruct the skeleton in an anatomical position. Once we've done that, we will note what's present and what's missing. So that may then alert us to say to the police, go search, because this bit of the hand is missing or these vertebrae are missing, whatever it may be. There are a couple of teeth. You need to go find them. And we may have missed them because they've been moved about at the crime scene. So that's really important. What have we got? What have we not got? Once we know what we've got, then it's about, is there any evidence of damage? And is that damage post-mortem? So it's happened because the body's been lying out for months and you'll have animal activity. Or does this look like disruption that's been caused as a result of the cause of death? So do we have ballistics injuries? Do we have sharp force trauma? Do we have blunt force trauma? We will look for all of that first of all, because you don't want to move things around too much until you get a general idea of what you're looking at. And then we'll want to know, who is this person? So the four characteristics that we will start with. What's the sex of the individual? Now, that's a really difficult question these days in terms of what is the sex of the individual, because there is a biological sex and the characteristic traits we're looking for are things that are masculine or things that are feminine. But of course, you can display feminine traits and be genetically male and vice versa. So we will never say it's male or female. We'll say the traits we see are feminine. The police will interpret that as female, but we will say they're feminine. And that's a really important distinction, especially in countries where you have younger individuals who have access to steroids that will suppress adolescence, for example, whilst they're deciding whether they are going to go down a different pathway in terms of their own sexuality. So we will be very cautious about how we say male-female characteristics. Then we're looking at, how old was the individual when they died? Because for the police, they want to know, is it a child? Is it a young adult? Is it a middle-aged adult? Is it an elderly person? And we're really good at determining the age of somebody when they're very young. We're rubbish by the time you get to somebody who is in mature years. because in the young years you have evidence of development and growth and change, and that's quite predictable. It's why you can go into a shop and buy a pair of trousers for a six-year-old, because we roughly know what size a six-year-old will be. You can't go and buy a pair of trousers for a 42-year-old. So we use height and we use maturity to give a really good determination of age in the child. Round about puberty and into early years, we're quite good still at getting it to within 2 or 3 years. But the age range starts to get bigger as we go into a more mature adult and an older adult. But age is important. Then we will look at height. And height's probably one of the least useful characteristics, because most of us are somewhere between 5 foot and 6 foot in height. It's only when you're at the extremes of height that it becomes a really useful identifier. So somebody who is very tall or somebody who is very short. Most of us, it really, you know, it's within 12 inches, which is not a whole lot if you're an adult. It really isn't. And it can be very difficult for families, because we may say, this individual's about 5'4", and they'll say, well, no, that can't be my daughter because she was 5'6". And so we have to give a range as well that gives that flexibility, because often people don't know how tall they are. They think they know how tall they are, and they usually make themselves just a little bit taller. So, you know, I keep telling my daughters I'm 5'6". I probably aren't. I'm probably about 5'5", but I've always been 5'6" to them. So there is that sort of range in there. And then the last thing we come down to is ancestry. And we're really bad at ancestry, and much of the time we won't even address it unless pushed, because so many of our characteristics of ancestry are so variable and so mixed these days that actually it has a limited value. But we hope to come out with something that the police can use that says, probably male, 20 to 25 years of age, 5'6" to 5'8" in height and point. That's what they will put out to the public, and that's what they will use to search their databases. Then when you've got a list of possibilities, it's a case of saying which one is likely and which one is not. Now, of course, we're going to take DNA samples, but if we don't have family linked on a DNA database, or we don't have that individual on a DNA database, it doesn't help us take the investigation forward, but it will help us when we find we have a lead.
14: Given that you work in a scientific field, but it comes into legal cases, do you ever feel an intense sense of responsibility to get things perfectly accurate because you know there will be real-world consequences to the data that you're collecting?
15: So we tend not to go with accuracy as such, but we go to a level of contentment where we feel that we have got a range that we can work within. So very rarely, as you know, in anything in science, is it black and white. There are shades of grey in between. So we will always say it is likely it's a male. The age will be somewhere between here and here. Because when we go into a courtroom, and most of the time the courtroom is an adversarial place, one side will say something, one side will want to prove that there is a problem with that. So you have a real dichotomy between the two. So if I say the individual is between 25 and 30, defence will say, well, could they be 24? And the answer is, yes, they could be. So your final sort of report will be in a range, but you have to be able to listen to the alternative to say, could it be? And your job is to try to give evidence that the jury can understand, that they can make up their own mind about. That's often in things, it's rarely about identification that you go into court in terms of the deceased, but it might be about identification from images, and I do a lot from images. So the question will be, if you see a hand and it has a tattoo, how many people do you think have that tattoo? The answer is, we don't know. So how probative then in the investigative process is finding that tattoo? Now, the answer as well is, well, how many people that individual knew had that tattoo? The answer may be only one. And therefore, that becomes more probative than asking the question, how many people in the world have that tattoo? Because the chances of them coming from Tasmania, if you are in Aberdeen in Scotland, is slim, but possible. And that's always the thing. You know, it's very rare for us to say absolutely no or absolutely yes. It's always somewhere in between. And that just frustrates the juries terribly.
14: But I just want to ask a bit of a sideways question to that, in that, do you read any murder mystery novels yourself or watch any murder mystery shows? And if yes, do you find yourself going, that's not correct, that's not how they would do it, or that's not right, that's not what it's like? Do you have a gut reaction to what you're reading?
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18: Good afternoon, I'm Shannon Kirkwood. The Melbourne Cricket Ground has become a sea of blue beanies as Australians gathered to remember Neil Danaher. The former AFL player, coach and 2025 Australian of the Year died last month after a 13-year battle against motor neuron disease. Members of the public, sporting stars and politicians donned Fight MND blue headwear in support of the charity Mr. Danaher co-founded. His wife, children, grandchildren and brother spoke at the state funeral, as did longtime friend, Brisbane Lions coach Chris Fagan.
19: I've got three heroes in my life, my dad, my mum and Neil. They're the people who they're the people who have impacted my life most in a positive sort of way. And I'd just like to finish by saying thank you to Neil for making this world a better place.
18: Victoria's coroner has recommended gun owners be forced to surrender their medical records when obtaining a licence. Coroner Michael McGregor has released findings into the self-inflicted shooting of a man with mental illness. Mr. McGregor says the requirement for applicants to prove they're a fit and proper person will fill the gaps in Victoria's current gun licensing model. The High Court has found the Commonwealth is liable for paying damages to a man who was detained unlawfully for 18 months. The man was placed in immigration detention after his visa was cancelled in 2017 after a criminal conviction, but he was found to be not medically fit to travel and the court ruled there was no real prospect of deportation. Today's ruling means the government cannot rely on a 2004 ruling which was overturned in 2023 when defending damages claims, and it may lead to further compensation claims for false imprisonment. The first test of a new emergency warning system has taken place today. People in the Canberra suburb of Duffy have received text messages accompanied by a warning siren. Emergency Management Minister Kristen McBain says further tests will be carried out in the coming weeks.
20: So you can't opt out of a critical alert. A critical alert will be sent to you in the case where you need to act immediately. A priority alert you can opt out of in your phone settings.
18: The system is designed to warn people of natural hazards like bushfires and floods. Rural Aid says demand for assistance is growing as drought conditions deepen across parts of New South Wales and Queensland. Laura Devoy reports.
21: Rural Aid says for the March to May period this year compared to last year, demand for hay assistance increased by more than 500%. The Bureau of Meteorology's latest drought update released last week shows May rainfall was above average for some areas and soil moisture deficits eased in northeastern New South Wales and southeastern Queensland. But the charity says farmers are struggling to secure feed and maintain livestock. Financial assistance increased by 200%, with the amount of water delivered up 70%.
18: And the work of visionary French furniture designer Jean-Claude Dubois is going on show for the first time in Australia. The exhibition of the designer, who was committed to the pursuit of simplicity, beauty and functionality, opens at Design Show Australia tomorrow. It's a family project following the passing of the designer, in a bid to inspire future audiences. And to sport, Collingwood will appeal a three-match ban handed to defender Billy Frampton. He was charged with rough conduct for a tackle on Melbourne's Brody Majacek, which resulted in a fractured neck. The D's confirmed yesterday Majacek underwent surgery and was back up and walking afterwards.
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0: good evening to you, listener. Now for your seven-day weather forecast for Wednesday, June 10th. We are currently sitting at 15.4 degrees in the search for a top today of 17 degrees. We had an overnight last night of 7, and showers are predicted to be increasing now from now on right through until 2 a.m. tomorrow morning. So even though we don't have rain at the moment, they are forecast to start round about now going forward. Tomorrow we have a partly cloudy day, a top of 17 degrees. Similar conditions for Friday, a top of 17 degrees and an overcast cloudy day. Saturday we have showers with a top rainfall of up to 15 mil and a temperature of 15 degrees. However, your Sunday is looking fantastic. A bright sunny day and a top of 15 degrees again. Monday, we do have showers increasing and a prediction by the Bureau of 15 degrees and rainfall of up to 20 mil. So it looks like we've got a couple of wet days coming up because Tuesday is the same. Showers, top of 15 degrees, and Wednesday is the same. Showers, a top of 14 degrees, 20 mil again expected, and overnights during those days between 5 and 8 degrees. So we might need to pop another blanket on the bed and hold back with that watering of your garden because we've got heaps of rain coming, and quite heavy downpours of up to 20 mil are predicted by the Bureau. So for you, listener, you've now been updated with your sport news and weather.
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0: And good evening to you. The time is now 6 minutes past four, and my name is Julie Sloan. I'm not John Pearce because John is not able to be with you this evening, so I'm filling in for a couple of hours. I have that privilege between 4 and 6 p.m. So we've got some wonderful music for you, and of course Richard coming in around about 5:30 for the sport update. But to take us through, we're going to have a beautiful couple of songs from Crowded House to start off this section for you. So please enjoy.

hope you enjoyed that double play. That was Crowded House from their CD Essential, and that was from 2011. And we heard Chocolate Cake and Whispers and Moans. You're with Julie Sloan. I'm filling in for John Pierce this afternoon. John is unable to be with you, and I'll be here until 6 p.m. Now at 5:30, we've got Richard Jones coming in for Sports Roundup. So I'm going to be playing some fantastic music for you. And we'll do the news and weather again at 5 p.m. And then some more Butte music for you as you're either picking the kids up from school or doing your after-school pickup shopping or driving home from work or driving to work for all the shift workers out there. I know what that entails. So we are with you, and I've got some great music lined up for you today. And here is one of them right now coming up for you.

0: I hope you enjoyed that, All for Love. That did feature Rod Stewart, but also Bryan Adams as backing vocals. And of course, prior to that song, we did hear from lead vocalist Bryan Adams, The Summer of 69, and I don't reckon you can beat that. It doesn't get any better.
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4: 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We thank you so much, and your sponsorship is greatly appreciated. You're with Julie. I'm filling in for John Pierce. Yes, I knew that you knew I wasn't John, and you're right, I'll be here until 6 p.m. playing great music and hoping to do John proud. And stay with me. At 5:30, we have special guest coming in, Richard, as always, for Sports Roundup. And I'm just taking a sneaky peek outside of the window for everyone who's currently still in the car commuting, either to or from home or work. And it's looking a little bit ominous. The showers are predicted. So possibly by the time you get home or get to work, there may be some scattered showers. We'll just have to wait and find out. Have a guess what I've got up for you now. This is to satisfy our huge audience out there that absolutely love the King. Here we go.
5: Thank you very much, friends, and everything. We'd like to tell you that we're going to be back in Little Rock again real soon, friends, and everything. Be still. Thank you very much, and we're going to be looking for everybody out to see us that was here tonight and everything. And if you're not here, friends, if you're not here, remember this one thing. Remember this one thing. You ain't nothing but a hound dog, crying all the time. You ain't nothing but a hound dog.

0: 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They said you was high class, well, that was just a lie. You ain't never caught a rabbit, you ain't no friend of mine. You ain't nothing but a hound dog.
1: Ladies and gentlemen, remember this one thing. Low down.
0: You ain't nothing but a hound dog, crying all the time. 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

0: 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You ain't nothing but a hound dog, a hound dog, crying all the time. Well, you ain't never caught a rabbit, you ain't no friend of mine.
1: Okay, folks, that was Elvis Presley. Here he comes off the stage. Very good, Elvis. Folks, that was Elvis Presley. We've been bringing you the actual broadcast.

I hope you enjoyed that mix, listener. And, of course, we heard from the magnificent Il Divo, You Raise Me Up. And prior to that, of course, we had Adam Lambert and Queen from their CD Live Around the World from 2020. And we listened to Under Pressure. Of course, that was a great cover version made famous by the fantastic Freddie and David Bowie. So that was Adam Lambert and Queen. And of course, we heard Hound Dog by a very, very young Elvis Presley on stage live. That's pretty unusual. And that was from a 2006 Happy Days rock and roll hits from Elvis. You're with Julie. I'm filling in for John Pierce. And John will be back next week, all going well. And Sports Roundup is coming up at 5:30. Today is Wednesday. It seems weird for me to be here on a Wednesday, but yet here I am, June the 10th, and it's now 39 minutes past four. I know you're going to love this next song. Here we go.

0: Oh, well, that was a sudden finish, wasn't it, to that song with Barbara Streisand. And yes, Bryan Adams again, he's popping up a lot tonight. I finally found someone, a beautiful duet. Before that, we had Kiss the Dirt by INXS. And, of course, that rocking Rod Stewart, Maggie May. A triple treat, I think, as John would say. So there you go. That was specially for you. On your travels to work, from home. On Wednesday, June the 10th, it's now nearly 5 o'clock. It's 52 minutes to 5, or 4:52 according to my digital clock here. We're going to now hear from some sponsors and then back to a track. And then the 5 p.m. news and weather is coming up for you. Stay tuned.
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5: 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The good news is our organics waste collection is going great. We collect over 150 tonnes of organic waste every week, and that's good. The bad news is Greater Bendigo residents are not great at recycling. Out of 79 regions of Victoria, we are in the bottom half. Too much of our valuable recycling is going to waste and ending up in landfill, and that's bad. Sorting our waste is important. Don't waste good waste. Sort it out before you throw it out.
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3: Hello, I'm Shannon Kirkwood. The family of Neil Danaher has remembered him as a man who found joy in everything. Thousands of people have gathered at the Melbourne Cricket Grounds to honour the life of the 65-year-old former AFL player and coach who died last month after a 13-year battle against motor neuron disease. His wife, Jan Danaher, has recalled the way her husband approached life and his MND diagnosis.
4: But MND doesn't define Neil. Neil is defined by his character. His integrity, his humility, his honesty, his strength and resilience.

0: by his sharp wit, his cheeky smile, his love of family and friends, and his wonderful love of laughter.
1: The 2025 Australian of the Year co-founded Fight MND, raising more than $141 million for medical research and care for people living with the disease. A youth disability advocate says changes to the NDIS will make support harder to get and easier to lose. CEO of the Youth Disability Advocacy Network, Isabella Choate, has appeared at a Senate committee inquiry which is looking into the government's NDIS bill.
2: Too often, when government wants to save money, disabled people are treated as the place where the burden can quietly be shifted, not solving the inefficiencies, but quietly, intentionally removing our access to the world. Importantly, the costs are not being saved, they're being shifted to other systems and onto individuals.
1: The changes will involve billions of dollars in cuts and see around 300,000 people removed from the scheme over the next 4 years. Tomorrow will be the final day of the hearings. The United States and Iran have traded strikes. The US accused Iran of shooting down a helicopter over the Strait of Hormuz on Monday and in response carried out targeted attacks in Iran today. Iran's Islamic Revolutionary Guard Corps says it then launched strikes on 21 targets at US overseas bases, including Bahrain and Jordan. Yesterday, US President Donald Trump said negotiations with Iran were continuing. Remaining overseas, authorities in northern Belfast are calling for calm amid disorder following a knife attack. People have been forced to flee their homes and houses and cars have been set on fire. A Sudanese asylum seeker has been charged with attempted murder following the attack on Monday night local time. He is due to appear in court today. A man in his 40s remains in hospital with serious injuries. A historic claim has been lodged today for a 35% pay rise for community and disability workers. The Australian Services Union has submitted its claim at the Fair Work Commission in Melbourne today, arguing the wage boost is essential for the 300,000 community workers across the nation. Storms in the east and heavy rain in the west. The Bureau of Meteorology's Alana Cherney has tomorrow's national forecast.
3: Enhanced rainfall and storms all the way from the western Pilbara and down towards the southwest, with the heaviest falls tomorrow expected around the Gascoyne. Now, on the opposite end of the country, we continue to have this trough bringing some rain and storms through inland parts of southern Queensland and northern New South Wales. However, that system is on more of a weakening trend.
1: Turning to sport now, South Sydney coach Wayne Bennett says the club is there to support former player Jai Arrow after his MND diagnosis. The NRL club has today unveiled a special jersey for tomorrow night's clash against the Broncos in Sydney to pay tribute to the recently retired Arrow.
4: There wasn't a great conversation about it, but we all know what it means and what it'll mean tomorrow night.
1: And in tennis, Australian Storm Hunter and Shui Zhang take to the court tonight in the women's doubles quarterfinals at the WTA tournament in London.
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8: Good evening, everybody. It's just after 5 p.m, 4 past 5, and I'm here with your 7-day weather forecast. Outlook for Wednesday, the June the 10th, we will start off with. Today, we haven't yet reached the maximum of 17 and we are currently sitting at 14.2. It feels like 13.8. It is a little bit cool, I must admit. And the Bureau have forecast showers or two for us and they will be extending right through until midnight tonight. So just be careful if you're going out. The roads will be a little bit slippery. And I'm just looking out here from the studio desk through the window. I'm unable to see any rain yet in Kennington. However, where you are, you may have some rain. So just take it easy on those roads out there. They can be tricky when it is scattered showers. Tomorrow we do have a partly cloudy day, though, without any rain, a top of 17 degrees. Friday, much the same, cloudy overcast conditions, a top of 17. Saturday we do have more rain. Expecting 15 mil and a coolish day at about 15, the Bureau suggests, with an overnight of 11. Sunday is a sunny, bright day, a top of 15 degrees.

0: And we do have shower activity for the following Monday, Tuesday and Wednesday. So showers are increasing on Monday up to 10 mil with 15 degrees as the maximum. Tuesday we do have scattered showers again, 15 degrees and 20 mil of rain. Wednesday again we do have showers of 14 as our top expected. And again the Bureau suggests we're going to have no more than 20 mil of rain. So it's going to be a very wet start to the week, and you have one sunny day on Sunday to get out and enjoy activities outside of the home. And I don't think there's going to be much need for watering the garden and the veggie patch at the moment until the following week activities come to us from the Bureau. So you're now updated with your news, sport and weather on Phoenix FM. Today's Wednesday, June the 10th. It's now 6 minutes past five. You're with Julie. I'm filling in for John Pierce, and we've got some great music for the next half an hour. I will lead you into the sports chat with Richard at 5:30, and then we'll go through to 6 p.m. So stay with us.
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0: some great local talent there for you, listener, with Sherry Perry and the new track from Sherry, Italian and a Movie, and of course Hurricane from Jared Healy. Bendigo really does kick above its weight, doesn't it, with our talented artists, musicians, singer-songwriters. It is all happening in the city of Greater Bendigo and across our region. And I'm going to now play some sponsors announcements, and then we'll be back shortly with some more music. And of course, Richard is coming into the studio for the sports update.
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Thank you so much. It's much appreciated. Okay, we're now going to go to a beautiful track from Mark Vincent, and this is called Granada.

0: Okay, listener, that was a great track from a local singer-songwriter and instrumentalists, musicians in the band The Four Lions. And that is a magic song. I've played that often, and I know that John Pierce plays it as well. The title of that song is called Stay, and it's absolutely stunning. So that was The Four Lions. So if you ever get a chance to catch The Four Lions, please do so. They're a great band. And now it's nearly 5:30, and I am going to... I know that Richie comes on at 5:30, but we've just had a little chat about a song that we're going to play. And Richard, welcome to the show.
1: Thank you very much. Really good to be here.
0: It's fantastic to see you. And you know that I'm not John Pierce, so that's not much of a shock to you at the moment.
1: No.
0: No.
1: But, I was told beforehand that you'd be here. He was crook like I was crook last week.
0: That's fantastic, and I've just failed the first test in announcing by not turning your microphone on, so my apologies. So welcome, Richard.
1: Thank you very much, Julie. Well, look, I hope Pierce is all right.
0: Yes.
1: I had a minor one night in hospital last Wednesday night, but everything's fine.

0: Caroline and the heart specialists and all the other people gave me the okay to leave, so I was only there for one night.
1: Well, one night.
0: I can't get over how many people are in there.
1: Yeah.
0: And also how many staff there are.
1: Yes.
0: There are just dozens and dozens and dozens.
1: Well, our population's growing and we need that hospital. Anyway, I'm glad it was only one night.
0: It was,
1: That's good. And it's good to see you here all chipper and chirpy with your notes in front of you. I'm very impressed. So we're going to go into a song now by Peggy Lee, and you and I have discussed the appropriateness of this song, Richard, in relation to the footy that's coming up. So I won't say any more. We'll wait till the song plays. What do you reckon?
0: Good, yeah, I love Peggy Lee.
1: Okay, let's go.

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1: And welcome back to you, listener. Julie here, filling in for John Pearce. And we're here together with Richard. Welcome, Richard.
2: Thank you very much, Julie. Good to be here.
1: And good to have you here. And we've just played Peggy Lee's Fever because in front of you, you've got all of your notes, the footy fixtures and a whole range of stuff. They're in for a feverish footy weekend, do you reckon?
2: I love Peggy Lee. Peggy Lee's, because of her very, very different but outstanding voice, she's amazing.
1: Absolutely, yeah. Absolutely. And what beholds us for this weekend, Richard, do you reckon?
2: Well, here we are into June. We're nearly halfway through the Bendigo League season. We're coming up to round 14 in the AFL. So football is well and truly here. But we know it's football season by just going outside the front door and into the weather.
1: Absolutely.
2: Because it's not even double figures, is it?
1: No.
2: Just.
1: We're just sitting at 13.7 at the moment.
2: Well, there you are,
1: so just.
2: Yeah. All right, so look, it's a big weekend. In the footy, we're up to round 9 here in Bendigo and, as I said, round 14 in the AFL. So, Julie, I'll have a look at the Bendigo League draw to start with.
1: Great.
2: Broadford is at home to Eaglehawk. Well, Broadford's getting belted every week in the footy world, so I expect Eaglehawk to have a very comfortable win in that game. Sandhurst is at home to Castlemaine. Sandhurst was absolutely outstanding last week. They were 3 goals down at three-quarter time down at Gisborne. Then they kicked 5 goals to 5 points in the last quarter to win by 11 points overall, 86-75. So I think Sandhurst, back on the QEO, will beat Castlemaine. Golden Square's at home to Gisborne. I would think that the Gisborne coach will have fired up his lads at training this week, and, of course, there's another night to go tomorrow. So I think Gisborne might just get over the top of Golden Square, even though it's at Wade Street, the Square Bulldogs' home ground. Yes. I'm tipping Gisborne to win that one. Mm. And Kangaroo Flat take on Strathfield Say Storm. That's at Dower Park. Kangaroo Flat was a bit of a surprise last week against South Bendigo. They kicked 4 goals to South, 6 in the opening quarter. At halftime, they were just a bit over 4 goals down. It, of course, the Bloods, being in top spot on the ladder, really got going in the second half and won 16-17 to 12-9. But it was quite a good effort by Kangaroo Flat, considering they were playing the team that's on the top of the ladder. But I don't expect them to beat Strathfield Say Storm, even though it's at Dower Park this week. So, Julie, in the Bendigo League, I'm going for Eaglehawk, Sandhurst, Gisborne and Strathfield Say Storm.
1: Excellent.
2: In the netball, the top three are still the big three in netball. That's Kangaroo Flat, Sandhurst and Gisborne. South Bendigo's a big improver with a changed structure underneath the goals, the goal shooter and the goal attack player. So they're looking a lot better, South Bendigo, even though Kangaroo Flat beat them last week. Castlemaine, well, they're going to face a very tough job. They beat Broadford 57-43, but against Sandhurst, it's a really big a big obstacle to overcome. And, well, Strathfield Say out at Kangaroo Flat, I don't think can beat them in the netball. Strathfield Say did beat Square last week, 55-47, but I think Kangaroo Flat girls will just be a little bit too good on their own courts this week. Now, in the footy, as I said, Eaglehawk to beat Broadford, Sandhurst over Castlemaine, Gisborne to beat Golden Square, even though it's at Wade Street in the square, and Strathfield Say Storm to beat Kangaroo Flat. So that's my tips in the Bendigo League.
1: Excellent, Richard. Thank you.
2: Now, in the AFL, there's 7 games only. Carlton, Collingwood, Fremantle and Hawthorn have all got byes. A couple of weeks ago, I wasn't able to give my scores because I was in the Bendigo Base Hospital for one day last Wednesday. So in round 12, I got 6 out of 7, which is one of the best I've done for the whole year. But well, I wasn't able excellent. To tell Piercy last week because I wasn't here.
1: Well, you can brag next time you're both together.
2: But last week...
1: That's good.
2: I didn't have a very good start. Geelong got beaten, my team, by Adelaide 1 point on Thursday. The Western Bulldogs beat Hawthorne by 6 points, so I had 0 out of 2 to start with. And then I tipped, very foolishly, Gold Coast to beat the Brisbane Lions on Saturday, and they lost. So I ended up with 0 out of 3. I had to get the last few, and I got... ended up with, I think it was 5 out of 8.
1: Well, that's not too shoddy.
2: Well, yeah, not good. But let's see what happens this week.
1: Yes.
2: Julie, Thursday night, it's the Western Bulldogs versus Adelaide at Marvel. Now, Adelaide will be pumped having beaten Geelong, which is in the top four, last week. But I think the Western Bulldogs, they're looking quite good. They've surpassed what I thought they'd be this year. They're fifth on the ladder, just behind Geelong. Adelaide, not that far behind either. They're seventh. But I fancy the Bulldogs to win. If it was at the Adelaide Oval, I'd go for the Crows. But I'm going for the Bulldogs to beat Adelaide at Marvel. Friday night, now, unless Coach Scott, Captain Dangerfield, Chief Recruiting Officer Andrew Mackey and that have pulled their fingers out after two losses in a row by a point and 4 points. It's about time they really got going, because Geelong's at home to Gold Coast on Friday, and really, if we don't beat Gold Coast, like somebody texted me during the week and said, you're on dangerous ground, Richard. The Cats are not looking that good. People, whenever they lose, I get a flurry of text messages.
1: Oh, that's rude.
2: Oh, no, well, that's what happens when you're in the media. Yeah,
1: that's right. So Geelong are home to the Gold Coast on Friday.
2: Yes, so I'm going for Geelong to win. I've went for them the last two times to no avail, but
1: well,
2: I'm not
1: stick
2: going.
1: With them.
2: I'm sticking with my own mob.
1: Excellent.
2: Yes.
1: Yep. Well done.
2: So Geelong to beat Gold Coast on Friday.
1: Yep.
2: Now Saturday there are three games. The Melbourne D's. Well, they looked pretty good the other day. That was what, Holiday Monday. So I think they'll win again this week against Essendon at the MCG. They've had the Danaher funeral, which was very well attended, and a lot of great speeches were made.
1: Yes.
2: An excellent man, Mr. Danaher,
1: yes.
2: And I think we'll all miss him.
1: Yes,
2: but,
1: Neil.
2: Melbourne D's was one of his sides. Of course, he also played for Essendon.
1: Yep.
2: So it'll be a big day at the MCG again with Melbourne playing Essendon. I think Melbourne can have a win there. North Melbourne is at home to West Coast. Well, last week, North Melbourne was absolutely flogged by Fremantle down at Bunbury. 155 points to 31.
1: Oh, no.
2: North Melbourne beaten by 124 points.
1: That's unbelievable.
2: That's 20 goals they were beaten by. Whether or not they can recover from that... and beat West Coast over in Perth. It's West Coast's game. I watched the West Coast game last Saturday night. My son-in-law has linked up pay TV for me so I could watch the North Melbourne... West Coast and Port Adelaide game, which Port won by 6 points. I could watch that on KO, pay TV.
1: Nice.
2: Thanks to the family linking it in for me.
1: Lovely.
2: But I don't think North Melbourne can beat West Coast. The match is in Perth. And Port Adelaide, well, they're at home to Sydney Swans. Well, as we know, the Sydney Swans are second on the ladder, 10 wins and... 11 wins, sorry, and 2 losses. I think Sydney will comfortably beat Port Adelaide on Saturday at the Adelaide Oval.
1: Mm-hmm.
2: Now, because there's four sides got byes, Julie, Carlton, Collingwood, Fremantle and Hawthorn, there's only two matches on Sunday and there's only seven matches altogether.
1: Yep.
2: So I'll go for the Brisbane Lions, even though this match is in Hobart of all places.
1: Oh.
2: Richmond versus Brisbane Lions in Hobart.
1: Oh, that's interesting. Yeah.
2: It'll only be for the next few years because the actual Tasmanian team will be playing at home from Hobart.
1: Yes.
2: The Brisbane Lions, they're a bit like Geelong, up and down. They lose when you think they're going to win and all that sort of stuff. But I think Brisbane, having beaten Gold Coast last week, 15-16, 106 to 11-9-75, I think the Brisbane Lions can win, even though it'll be in Hobart. And we know in the middle of June in Tasmania, with the wind blowing off the Antarctica across the Southern Ocean, it'll be freezing down there. My wife and I have got a unwritten law. We never go to Tassie except in the summer and maybe in the autumn.
1: Very wise.
2: Anyway, Brisbane to beat Richmond on Sunday down in Hobart. And the last game in this shortened round, Julie, St Kilda's at home to GWS Giants. Now, I watched the St Kilda game last weekend. They were right in it, right up until the end of proceedings against Sydney. They only got beaten by 2 points in that Sunday game, so they look pretty good, St Kilda. I don't know whether they can beat the GWS Giants. I mean, it's a toss of the coin, this, and when it came down the coin, it was on the GWS Giants side.
1: Right.
2: So I'm going to go for the Giants to beat St Kilda, but I wouldn't be surprised if St Kilda, showing the form that they did last week, might even get up and topple the Giants.
1: Now, where did you say that game was being played, the St Kilda GWS?
2: That's at the Marvel Stadium.
1: At Marvel.
2: In Docklands in Melbourne.
1: Yeah. Now, does that give anyone an advantage over the other team?
2: Well, St Kilda, presumably, because it's in Victoria and they're a Victorian team.
1: Yep, so they're not doing the travelling. So,
2: GWS Giants come down from Sydney.
1: Watch that with interest, I reckon.
2: Yeah, that'll
1: that one
2: be
1: at Marvel.
2: That'll be an interesting game.
1: Yep.
2: Yes.
1: Yep. Terrific.
2: So that's my seven tips for round 14, Julie. So Western Bulldogs Thursday over Adelaide, Geelong on Friday over Gold Coast. Let's hope, Cats supporters, that our coach Scotty and our captain Danger and all the others are getting the bad form out of the way. Got beaten by Adelaide, got beaten by the MC, by Carlton 4 points, got beaten by Adelaide 1 point. Got to get a win.
1: Yes, yes.
2: So Geelong to beat the Gold Coast. The Melbourne D's to beat Essendon. I was quite impressed with Melbourne the other day on Holiday Monday. I thought they played pretty well.
1: Just remind me where Melbourne are on the ladder. I've just
2: Melbourne
1: gone blank.
2: Melbourne are ninth.
1: They're ninth.
2: Just outside the top eight.
1: Outside.
2: Melbourne, yes.
1: Yep.
2: I tipped them to beat Essendon. Well, of course, Essendon's on the bottom of the ladder with only one win. North Melbourne, well, they had a shocker last week. I don't think they can beat the West Coast.
1: No.
2: So I'll go for the West Coast Eagles. Sydney to beat Port Adelaide, even though it's at the Adelaide Oval. Sydney second on the ladder, 11 wins and 2 losses, so they're looking pretty good. And then the two on Sunday, Julie, I've gone for the Brisbane Lions and Hobart to beat Richmond, who were well down the ladder. The GWS Giants to beat St Kilda, but I'm expecting St Kilda to put in a pretty good performance.
1: Yes, yes. Well, I will be... when was that game being played again, Richard? Just the St Kilda game again?
2: That's on Sunday afternoon.
1: That's on Sunday, right.
2: Yes.
1: I'll be peeled to that how you went in the tipping. I've got a bit of a leaning towards St Kilda simply because of that little bit of a ground advantage.
2: Oh, yes.
1: But do you think at this level that's really neither here nor there, though Sydney are coming over the...
2: Well, the GWS Giants are 10th on the ladder and St Kilda and 12th, so it's a battle between two teams pretty evenly matched, I think.
1: True. Oh, well, that'll be one for me to watch. Well, thank you for all of that. That is amazing. Now, I just want to go back to that first game, and I forget who was playing now, pardon my ignorance, in the local league. You said that in that last quarter, I think you said last quarter or the last half, there were five goals kicked and they won. They got up by 11 points.
2: Sandhurst,
1: that's
2: yes.
1: That's right, yeah. Was that five goals in the last quarter or the last half?
2: No, last quarter.
1: Now, what happened? I'm interested. What went on that they kicked? It was down
2: at Gisborne.
1: Yeah,
2: and,
1: what's Gisborne?
2: It was down at Gisborne.
1: Right, in the last
2: In the last quarter, Sandhurst kicked five goals and Gisborne ended up with 5 points. So from being ahead by two goals, 16 points at three-quarter time,
1: yes.
2: Gisborne went down by 11 points. Sandhurst 13-8-86, Gisborne 10-15-75.
1: Isn't that interesting? Just must have had a surge of activity in that last quarter and they were able to get that leather through the big sticks, Richard.
2: Yes, it was.
1: A
2: great effort by Sanders.
1: Fantastic.
2: That upset my tipping, so I only got 3 out of 4 in the BFL because being down at the Gardner Reserve, which the other clubs, you know what they call it, the Gardner Reserve, the footballers and the coaches?
1: No.
2: The graveyard.
1: Because
2: it's Gisborne's home ground. But Sandhurst, they were excellent. They kicked 5 goals to 5 points in the last quarter.
1: That's fantastic. Yeah, that sort of stuck out as a really significant stat with all the other information you've presented. Well, good on them.
2: Yeah, they did very well.
1: Very well. Very well indeed. All righty, well, we'll have a little break. We'll go to some sponsors and then we'll come back, Richard. How's that with you?
2: Sure.
1: Yep, we do that. Okay, you're with Julie. On filling in for John Pearce, actually, and John will hopefully be back next week. So if you're listening, John, we'll give a big shout out to you and get well soon. With Richard here doing the great tipping, and we're just going to now go to some announcements and then we'll be back. So stay tuned, listener.
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1: And you're back with Julie, and I'm filling in for John Pierce, and I'm here with Richard doing the sports show. And I just wanted to give another shout out to our sponsors. Thank you so much for your fantastic sponsorship of Community Radio Phoenix FM. And welcome back, Richard.
2: Thanks very much, Julie. Just that ad reminded me. The other week I was driving with some granddaughters. I think we were in the Strathfields area. Had to bring the car to a halt because going across the road was a little, an adult echidna.
1: Oh, right.
2: And they're not all that quick on the run. So the girls said to me, oh, look at the echidna. We stopped and it went across the other side of the road and into the bush.
1: Fantastic.
2: So that was good.
1: That was very good. And that's why we put that ad on, or the, community announcement on dusk for exactly that reason, because the early mornings and the late evenings are when animals are on the move. So
2: thank you
1: so much for taking care, and for your granddaughters too. That's fantastic.
2: Yeah, they were very impressed. Well,
1: very, very good.
2: Mainly to look at the echidna, not to worry about my driving,
1: That's great stuff, protecting our wildlife. Now, I've been having a little think during those announcements, and I have to say, Richard, I'm going to go with St Kilda at Marvel.
2: Right.
1: It's been giving me a little bit of angst, but I've decided to forsake Sydney and go with St Kilda. So I'm just going to see how that plays out.
2: Okay.
1: And I'll catch up with Piercy next week about all of that.
2: All right.
1: But now I believe you've got some the goal kickers.
2: Yes.
1: Fantastic.
2: Now, in the Bendigo League, the Ron Best Medal, something that I haven't seen or read about for some considerable time since Sharpie, who is now out in the Loddon Valley League, when he was playing for Strathfield Storm, would kick goals in the double figures. Michael Hartley of Castlemaine, who has had AFL experience, he kicked 15 goals against Broadford, the brand new team, which is on the bottom of the ladder, of course. But 15 goals in a weekend of footy is pretty impressive.
1: That's very impressive.
2: He's taken him to second place in the Ron Best Medal for the leading goal kicker. Pat McKenna of Gisborne is still on top on 28. Michael Hartley, with his 15, is now on 26, along with James Schisker of the Strath Storm. He only got a couple last week, but he's on 26 with Hartley. Then comes Brock Harvey of South Bendigo. He kicked 6 last week, so he's on 25. But the overall leader is still Pat McKenna of Gisborne.
1: Excellent.
2: In the Coleman Medal in the AFL, Ben King of Gold Coast is on 38. Jack Gunston of Hawthorne is on 35. Jeremy Cameron, who didn't kick a goal last week, after a couple of weeks ago kicking 10... He's on anchored on 34, did not kick a goal in Geelong's game last week. And then on 33, there's Charlie Curnow of the Sydney Swans and Nick Watson, the little aggro small forward that plays for Hawthorne. So King of Gold Coast, 38, Gunston Hawthorne, 35, and Cameron of Geelong on 34.
1: Wow, that's amazing. And 15 goals, what a great boost on that ladder there for Michael Hartley too.
2: Yeah, well, exactly. I mean, he does have AFL experience, but I read online, or was it in the Addy, because we get the Addy delivered every day, that he had played in defence a fair bit, but because they were playing the brand new team in the league in Broadford, they moved him to up for full forward, so he had an afternoon of putting the footy on the boot and putting it through the big sticks.
1: That's interesting.
2: So they moved him from the back line to the forward line, and there he is, 2 goals behind in the leader in the Ron Best Medal.
1: Well, I wonder if they're going to be looking at putting that full forward position forward for Michael in the future, if that was the outcome.
2: Well, I would think that would be very high in their discussions.
1: Very much so.
2: So that about takes me out, Julie. Well, McKenna of Gisborne leading the Ron Best Medal.
1: Yep.
2: Ben King of Gold Coast leading the Coleman Medal. There's a bit of to-ing and fro-ing going on up at the Gold Coast about Ben King's contract, whether he signs on again for another few years soon before this year runs out. So we'll see what happens there.
1: Yes.
2: Gunston of Hawthorne, who's on 35 goals, he has a week off every now and then. He's not prone to injury, but they think they like resting him. And, of course, Jeremy Cameron, who kicked 10 goals 2 weeks ago, didn't get a goal last week, but he's still in third position on the Coleman medal table on 34.
1: So there's a bit of action that could, that may or may not occur, just with some rejiggling. And, of course, we're getting into the colder weather, so that will have some impact on some players, I'm imagining.
2: I imagine so, yes, particularly at the MCG and at the Docklands Oval. Although, because of the big crowds, I would think that it's not as cold as the grounds that I go to up here, where there's a sprinkling of people around the grounds, most of them sitting in their cars.
1: Yeah, that's right.
2: But at the MCG and the Docklands, I mean, you've got the body heat from tens of thousands of people.
1: Exactly, and that must have an impact. Richard, it's been a delight. Thank you so much for your expert information and input, and I'll be looking very keenly on your top tips.
2: Okay, we'll see if we can get... I got 6 out of 7 1 week, but last week, very ordinary.
1: Let's see how we go, and I'm very, very interested to see how the GWS go against St Kilda. That's going to be one to look out for. Thank you so much, Richard.
2: Thank you, Julie. I'll catch you again soon.
1: That would be lovely.

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2: Hello, I'm Shannon Kirkwood. The Asylum Seeker Resource Centre says today's High Court ruling is a positive step for people who have been unlawfully held by Australia's immigration detention system. The ruling found the Commonwealth unlawfully held an Austrian man when he was placed in immigration detention in 2017 after a criminal conviction. And due to a medical condition, there was no real prospect for his removal. The man is now able to sue for false imprisonment. The centre says it's a step toward justice for others who've had similar experiences. Fuel retailers in the top end are on notice following the issuing of infringement notices. The NT Attorney General says the notices have been issued after new price lock laws were introduced earlier this year. Two national chain outlets have advertised prices lower than the prices which were being charged at the Bowser. Meantime, motorists have been told today not to expect an extension of the cut to the fuel excise. The excise on petrol and diesel was halved for 3 months in response to rising prices due to the Middle East conflict and the closure of the Strait of Hormuz, resulting in a reduction of 26.3 cents per litre. The measure is due to expire at the end of this month. The federal government has indicated it's not looking to extend it. Overseas in Northern Ireland, authorities in Belfast are attempting to calm the community following violent scenes after a local man was seriously injured in a knife attack. The victim remains in hospital. The alleged perpetrator is a Sudanese national. Detectives say there's no indication the knife attack was terror-related. Bahrain says it's responded to a second attack from Iran. The IRGC says it's targeted US army bases in Bahrain, Jordan and Kuwait with drones and missiles in retaliation to the US military's strikes. Those strikes were in response to the shooting down of a US army helicopter on Monday. Do you know the risk factors of a stroke? As David Wilson reports, the question's being asked as part of a national effort to reduce incidence of stroke in Australia.
3: New data from the Stroke Foundation shows not enough Australians are aware of the daily habits or lifestyle factors that may put them at greater risk. Modifiable risk factors include uncontrolled high blood pressure, smoking, high cholesterol, stress, excess weight, and physical inactivity. Stroke is one of Australia's leading causes of death and disability, but the Stroke Foundation says 80% are preventable. CEO Dr. Lisa Murphy says that means making lifestyle changes, such as exercising regularly, quitting smoking, eating a healthy balanced diet and reducing alcohol intake can all help lower the risk.
2: There's been some hiccups during the first test of Australia's new emergency warning system. People in the Canberra suburb of Duffy received text messages earlier today. There were delays reported by some residents, as well as Emergency Management Minister Christy McBain. She says further tests will be carried out in the coming weeks.
4: So you can't opt out of a critical alert. A critical alert will be sent to you in the case where you need to act immediately. A priority alert you can opt out of in your phone settings.
2: The system is designed to warn people of natural hazards like bushfires and floods. A nationwide test is planned for the 27th of July before the system becomes operational later in the year. In sport now, Adelaide says Isaac Rankin will miss tomorrow night's AFL clash against the Western Bulldogs, so he has more time to recover from a calf injury, while Port Adelaide captain Connor Rosie is expected to miss the rest of the season due to a hamstring injury. And it's night three of the Australian swimming trials at Sydney Olympic Park. Cameron McAvoy will have the opportunity to reset his 50-metre freestyle world record when he swims in the final later tonight.
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Yes, and the remaining weather for today, Wednesday, the 10th of June, 2026, according to our Williams, to our Phoenix FM weather station, it sits on 12.4 degrees. Then tomorrow, Thursday, it's a partly cloudy day, a minimum of 7 and a maximum of 17 degrees. Then on Friday, on Friday, which is, it's a cloudy day on Friday, minimum of 9 and a maximum of 17 degrees. Then coming up on Saturday, which is on weekend Saturday, we have minimum of 11 and a maximum of 15 degrees. And then on Sunday, it's a sunny day, a minimum of 4 and a maximum of 15 degrees. And the next week, which is Monday, showers increasing, minimum of 5 and a maximum of 15. And then Tuesday, another showers during the day, it's 9 and maximum of 15. And then coming up Wednesday, which is another showers, a minimum of 8 and a maximum of 14 degrees. And that's the weather forecast for the rest of this week and the first 3 days of next week. So coming up is the Wednesday's Multicultural Show by your host here, Cora Fuentes Manick.

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1: Hello, back again. It's Cora here. So my apology because we do have some technical problem around here. But we're actually listening with Cora here. And the Multicultural Show will be here from until 8 tonight. And yes, we're going to play some songs for you. Thank you so much, Julie, for having me. So here it is coming up. We're going to have, we're going to have Andrea Bocelli. They will be playing the prayer. Okay, so here it is coming up. It's the prayer by Andrea Bocelli.

0: Yes, and that's Holy Iglesias. So Iglesias is one of the romantic songs. And you come back, we're back because my apology once again, ladies and gentlemen, because we have some sort of a little shortage here in our studio. But anyway, we're back again. And tonight I'm going to have a guest for tonight from the Peace of Ceylon here in Bendigo. We have Kaushala, and we're talking about the Peace of Ceylon Bendigo with her. That's the new what's happening to the community, why and when this organization was formed. And we're talking about later on Poson, it's another and Dansala. So we'll be they'll be here around 7 o'clock. And so, but meanwhile, I'll be playing you the words of our sponsors, ladies and gentlemen, the words of our sponsor. And you've been listening with Cora here at Phoenix FM 106.7 in your radio dial, the voice of your community. Coming up is the words of our sponsors.
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0: 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Here I am. I will be here until 8 p.m. tonight. 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And you'll be all over the world. And thank you so much for your patience, because we are off air for how many minutes. But anyway, we're back again. And I would like to say hello to Marietta Chupia and to Elinita Sweeper, who's watching us. Marietta is our senior extraordinaire who hails from Doreen, Victoria. And Elinita Sweeper is watching us through Tygum in Queensland, Brisbane. So, kumusta po kayo? How are you? So, we're going to, as I said, I mentioned before that we do have some guests for tonight from the Peace of Ceylon in Bendigo. And we're talking about lots of cultural, intercultural happening around what's happening in our community. And so, we're getting to know about who are the peace of Ceylon and why and where this organization being formed and who are the leaders of this organization. Peace of Ceylon is part of the Sri Lankan culture. Peace is from the Sri Lankan community. And we're talking about Sri Lankan culture like Puzon and Dansala later on. We have Kashwala and another guest. So, yes, once again, I would be playing some songs for you. My one for three and for Marietta GP is a song from... It's a song from Andrea Bocelli, Sonia. So here this is for you guys. Here it is coming up, and you've been listening with Cora.

0: Yes, and that's Andrea Buchilis. It's Sonia. And as I mentioned before, I do have visitors around here from the Peace of Ceylon Bendigo, from the Sri Lankan community. And yes, we are actually have four. We have a big crew here tonight. First, we have... We're going to play a song. Are you able to play this song that never used the USB first? But yeah, so what we could do is we have the USB around here. And so what song do you, reading the USB. And so what song do you would like to play?
1: Can you
0: this is the...
1: shift the song because this is the fifth song.
0: Okay, that's it? Is that one? No. What song do you want to play?
1: That first one?
0: One, okay. Played. Yes. First, we're going to play a song to welcome you guys. And yes, I'm so pleased that you come here tonight. And yes, I would like to welcome you. And yes, first I would like to talk to Orindi? Orindi. Rovine. All right, Rovine, how are you? Just bear with me. I put you into this. You're in guest two, okay? And guest one, okay? Yep, all right. Hang on. Are you there? No? You're guest two. And guest, do you hear me? Can you hear me?
2: Yes.
0: Okay. Can you hear me?
2: Yeah.
0: All right. Okay. Welcome for tonight's program, The Multicultural Show. And I'm so pleased that you come and join me tonight. So first, I know that there are four of you, but could you come over here as well and introduce yourself? Because it's very important for all these people that listening to us tonight to understand who are the people that's visiting me here in our studio for The Multicultural Show. Right, okay, so you're Rovine, yes. Welcome. Thank you so much for coming over, and we'll be here until 8 o'clock tonight so we can discuss lots and lots of things. So first and foremost is I would like also to welcome Vindi, and also Cash, we're going to add.
1: Chatura.
0: Okay. So this is, my name is Cora, for all of you to know, and I'm looking forward for the Dansala, I've been there once, the Dansala, and I really enjoyed it. However, I miss eating those beautiful pastries that I have because it's only for the children only. And I told Kirthi. So Kirthi is listening to us tonight. So yes, right, okay, so welcome, and so pleased for you guys to come over here. And I would like also to welcome, we're all over the world, you know that. We have lots of people listening to us through our simultaneous broadcast and also for our Facebook Live presentation. And you can also put, do you have your live broadcast as well? You can put the live broadcast through our some sort of Facebook, you can put it in live.
2: Yeah.
0: And it's all over the place, the world. Okay? So, yes, introduction. I would like to welcome the members of the Sri Lankan community, Peace of Ceylon and Bendigo. And we do have a young representative here by the name of Vindi. And we have adult representative, community leaders, Rovine and Cash. And
1: Chatura.
0: Okay, yeah. You should write it here because I just else I'll be in big trouble because I couldn't actually I don't like to mispronounce names. Right. Okay. So I would like to play a song in here first. Did you have the song here?
1: Right? Yeah.
0: Did that come up? And first to welcome you guys, I'd like to leave you a song. What song is that? Okay. Yeah.

0: Yes, and that. Yes, and that's boson. And I will, later on, we're going to talk about boson, how important it is. And why it is important with the Sri Lankan culture. But first, I would like to ask Ravine, one of our some sort of adult community leader, and to talk about the Peace of Ceylon in Bendigo. So please tell our audience, our listeners, our listeners all over the world, and also our Facebook viewers, what is Peace of Ceylon in Bendigo? When and where, why it's being put together?
1: Yeah, so it started with only few members, like a few friends joined as a platform, and we started this to represent our values and culture to all the people around Bendigo. But now we have like more than 250 members in our
0: 250
1: group.
0: 250 members?
1: Yes,
0: wow.
1: It has grown so much.
0: For how long?
1: So it's been like 2 years or so now, but it's
0: 200 members,
1: 250 members. Like we have, because we shared like all our community projects through our platforms, and then we get lots of members, and then every day we're getting members, and we would really love our group is spreading in Bendigo.
0: Exactly.
1: And we're doing lots of community projects.
0: Good.
1: Yeah.
0: That's great. So what type of project you've been putting together? What type of projects? That's for adults, for young people?
1: Yeah, so it's like for everybody, actually. So when we plan something, as for an example, when we had the free food event, which is Dansala last year, we had like 700 people who attended. Which
0: I know, I was there.
1: Yeah, which was a very successful event. And then it was not only for adults. We just added food for the kids as well, and according to different people's taste levels.
0: Exactly.
1: You know, like it's because we wanted to make this really welcome for everybody.
0: Oh, wow, that's great.
1: Yeah,
0: so the reason why this organization is being formed, it's very important for people to know. I know that I know lots of Sri Lankan members of the community many, many years ago, like Difta and Larry and Tilaka and many more. And so then I think, you know, we put together lots of things for them, because this, the reason why this show is being placed together, put together, because to ensure that we're going to give information to our community, the whole community, about different ethnic communities that live in Bendigo and surrounding districts.
1: Yes.
0: That's the why, that's the reason why we are here since 2010.
1: Yeah.
0: And especially with the being relocation of settlement of refugees and city of Greater Bendigo, as and people who lives in here is more Anglo-Saxon, the Anglo-Saxon community. And so for them to understand different cultures, where we're coming from, what are the things, what's important to us, what's our culture, what's our belief. And yes, also in this platform here, I did mentor many, many different ethnic community leaders to come in here and become a broadcasters. From your community, we have Delini, and we have just another lady, Budi, and then down we have Dr. Kirthy. And now you come over here, so I'm so overjoyed for you to come over. And I know that we have young people around here. We have of Windy here, and we have Kash and Chatora. But yes, you talked to me about the beginning or the formation of the Peace of Ceylon and Bendigo. And as you mentioned, there are 250 members and increasing every day. We listen to the song called Boson Paya by Mashup. And so, for people to understand what is Boson, if someone can explain to us what Boson is all about.
2: Boson is one of the most important religious and cultural celebrations in Sri Lanka.
0: Wow, okay.
2: It celebrates the introduction of Buddhism over 2,000 years ago.
0: When was that? How many years ago?
2: 2,000 years ago.
0: Oh, 2,000 years ago, my goodness me. So that's very long ago. So the important Poson is, because it's a religious festivities, is it, or event?
2: Yeah.
0: So what's the importance to people of Sri Lankan people, the importance of Poson, of celebrating Poson?
2: It's like it started like because our religious like we are Buddhist we have different religions in Sri Lanka as well, but the Poson is mainly for the religious Buddhists, like when we practice lots of giving, like for an example, this is Dansal also, like something like we are giving something to people. It's just not like free food, but we are practicing all our how we do things freely and help our community. So like it's all comes up with that religious feelings, like but the Poson is it's like how the Buddhism has started, and then how has it is introduced to Sri Lanka. It's kind of that, but it's like something very important for us, a special event that we celebrate in every June.
0: That's right. So in June, so Poson is being celebrated in June,
2: in
0: month
2: June.
0: Of June.
2: Yeah, in month of June.
0: Right. Okay.
2: Yes.
0: And also the same time as Dansala.
2: Yeah, that's just go alongside with the Dansala, because the main reason to have the Dansala is the Poson festival that we celebrate in June. Yeah.
0: Yes. Oh, that's great. So to sum it up is. Sri Lankan people, especially for all over the world, actually, they are celebrating the Poson. It's a form of religious rites or festival, which is coinciding as well the Dansala, because it coincides with giving back to the community and giving everything, services and stuff like that, not just only food, isn't it?
2: Helping our community and then practicing our values and
0: beliefs.
2: Beliefs,
0: that's right.
2: Yeah.
0: Okay, and so does this Dansala, the rites of Poson and the festivities of Dansala helps bring together the community, not just your community, but the wider community.
2: Exactly,
0: which is some sort of. No, I was there, so I enjoyed all the food and the camaraderie and meeting lots of friends around there. Yeah. So last year, it was very, very successful, I know, and you told me that there are more than 700 attendees. And yeah, this year, you're attracting more.
2: Yeah, we are expecting like around 1,000 people would attend for the event.
0: That's right.
2: It's because we have from our surround suburbs, like we have like our community spread to Echuca, Shepparton, and we have lots of people coming from the around suburban areas.
0: All right.
2: So we expect like around 1,000.
0: And they're also the metropolitan region. Are they coming over here?
2: Yes, of course.
0: Not just the regional area.
2: Yeah, not just regional.
0: Wonderful.
2: We have heaps of people coming from Melbourne as well.
0: Yeah, and it will be at the East Bendigo Community Hall.
2: East Bendigo Community Hall.
0: And the date is?
2: 27th of June.
0: Which is
2: a Saturday.
0: Saturday, yeah.
2: Yeah, and it's starting from 3:30 p.m.
0: All right, okay, until?
2: Until when it's finished.
0: So I know there must be lots of entertainment as well, isn't there?
2: Yes. Yeah, like we do like face painting for children. Mm-hmm. It's because we wanted to make this event friendly for everybody, just not for adults, but children as well.
0: Yep, of course.
2: So we have face painting. We run for like more than 2 hours. So children are welcome to get their face painted, and we are planning for some stalls that we can
0: sell it.
2: Sell
0: something in the stalls.
2: Yeah, so we are looking for sponsors and volunteers who can help us for this event as well.
0: Fantastic. So so it's I'm going to talk to Orindi, isn't it? Orindi, did I pronounce it well? Okay. So I know. How old are you again, darling?
2: I'm 13, turning 14.
0: Oh, 13. Wow, that's good. And for how long you been here?
2: I actually just moved here in January 28th.
0: Oh, right.
2: From New South Wales.
0: Uh-huh. You're from New South Wales.
2: Yeah.
0: Yes, and what grade are you in? Are you in year 7?
2: Or? No, year 8.
0: Year 8? Yeah. Oh, you're year 8. Which school?
2: CMC.
0: All right, okay. Yeah, so, and how many, approximately how many children or young adults are living here in Bendigo from Sri Lankan community?
1: I can't say an exact number, but anyway, I guess we have a lot because we have like around 250 members, yeah. But like they all like families with kids. Okay. Yeah,
0: so Vindi, what is it like growing up in Bendigo?
2: I didn't exactly grow up in Bendigo.
0: Yeah, oh, you know, but living in Bendigo. But it is in Australia, actually. Okay. Are you born in Australia? Or?
2: No, I was actually born in Sri Lanka.
0: And then how old are you when you arrive here?
2: I moved here in like 2023.
0: Uh-huh.
2: So about 10?
0: Yeah, so what's the difference? What's the difference living in Australia and in Sri Lanka?
2: Australia, I'd say, is like very, very peaceful. Mm-hmm. Yeah. And very neat, clean. Mm-hmm. And the people here are really nice.
0: Okay. Yeah. Thank you. People are always nice and smiling. Yeah. You got a smiling face in there. So what do you enjoy most about here, living in Bendigo?
2: You know how there's like really old buildings? You know the beautiful castles?
0: Mm-hmm.
2: It's really pretty. I love them.
0: Mm-hmm. So, and do you? I'm sure that you get heaps of friends around in the community. Are you?
2: Yeah.
0: So, is that because what happened is the reason why I rang you? I asked you this because I know that there's some sort of difficulties as well for young adult like you to merge into the Australian community, because especially if your both parents are from Sri Lankan culture. And you go to school and have different, there's Australian culture there. So, and it's it doesn't correlate with each other. So,
2: people like really accept our culture.
0: Acceptance, so,
2: Yeah, that's really nice.
0: Yeah, because Bendigo is a welcoming place.
2: Yeah.
0: And we do have hundreds of different ethnic communities who lives here. And the city of Greater Bendigo or people from Bendigo are very, very welcoming. Right, okay. So what would you like as a young people, as other young people who's listening to us like right now, learn about Puzon and Dansala? What would you like to give them some sort of advice or just encourage them to come along or so for them to really understand what it's all about?
2: Puzon is mostly about giving. Mm-hmm. So you got to be into teamwork and, like, work together.
0: That's great.
2: Every people are invited, like, all ages.
0: Yes. And my understanding is, like, when you're talking about teamwork, I know the cooking of the food, the preparation of the hall, and the preparation of all the entertainments and everything is being, you know, the whole community is being put together. I know one of my GP, Dr. Not the lady. Oh my God, what's her name? I saw her there, and she's really active. She said, "I'm cooking this coro and all this type of stuff." Oh my God, I'm so sorry. I forgot your name, but you would know. She's got a very short hair. She used to work with the health works, and now she has her own.
1: Is she Dr. Komodo?
0: Ah, yes, that's the one. Dr. Komodo. Sorry, Dr. Komodo. Yeah, and so I used she's just my GP for how many years. So, and so that's why when I saw her there, I was like, oh, I know you. And she's very, very accommodating. And I'm sure, as I said, I'm the leanest guest at the time, and I meet lots of women as well and men down there because I know most of them beforehand, before the formation of Peace of Ceylon, because I think there's already there's an established Sri Lankan community already here, and that's why. And I work with Larry De Silva, who's from Sri Lankan community, and I work with Telaka, because Telaka is one of the community leaders, remember? And so. I'm so pleased that you come over here and talk to us about the festivals and your experience in living in Bendigo, and also your some sort of experience in the school in here, and that's really really you know, heartwarming, I suppose. That, and so could you please invite some of our people from the community to come over, especially the young people, to come to your event on the 27th of June, because it wouldn't be long. Is it two weeks' time?
1: Two more weeks' time.
0: And talk about what are the food in there, what are the you know, you talk about face painting, and then we actually talk about lots of traditional food that we never have here. What's the name of that beautiful dish for, you know, it's a sweet for kids that you cooked last year? And when I asked you that's for the kids, I said, oh, I didn't want that. But anyway, I was given...
1: Oh, the buns.
0: Yeah.
1: Oh, we call it Kimbula bunnies.
0: Yeah. It's I love it.
1: It's like a sugar bun.
0: Yes, that's the one. I love it. So.
1: Yeah.
0: And I said, that's for the kids. I said, no, I'm a kid too. Can I have one? So
1: yeah, actually, this time we are planning to give it to everybody.
0: Oh, good. That's
1: so
0: good.
1: So we get that sugar bun, and we have another one called fish buns.
0: All right. Okay.
1: Yeah, and we are planning to give it to everybody. So we're hoping that's everyone good. Can enjoy.
0: So no one will miss out. Yeah. But anyway, I didn't miss out because I had Delina with me, and Delina actually smuggled two. To my plate, so I'm so pleased for that. And yes, and Kathy, if you're listening to us right now, you promised me a big plate of that, right? I'm giving Kathy a hard time. And when was Kathy going to be here?
3: 20th.
0: Yep. Okay. Oh, all right. Okay then. So yes, is there anything you would like to some sort of tell about the whole community, about your community? I know that majority of you coming over here, that you are more, you filled up the skilled migration program.
1: Yeah.
0: That's why I was part of that when I put together the skilled migration program as well.
1: Yeah.
0: And that's the reason that I know your community. Yeah. And DIFTA, you know DIFTA? DIFTA is one of your community leader. DIFTA actually is part of the committee of management of Ludun Kampaspe Multicultural Services.
3: Oh, okay.
0: Yes, and so he's very, very active at that time. Yeah, so, and still, I've never seen DIFTA for a long time now. Where is he?
3: He's been
0: hiding?
3: No, he's around. He's they were doing a very... very good thing also last week, right?
4: Yeah. Mm-hmm.
3: They have conducted also a dance salad.
0: Ah, right.
3: Also dance salad.

0: Yes, I'm really interested because we talk about Dansala, we talk about different activities with, especially the lantern thing, the Bisak, is it?
1: The Bisak. Yeah.
0: The Bisak. I even have a lantern myself, and it's graced in.
2: You liked it?
0: Oh yeah.
2: How was it? I mean, you hanged it?
0: Yeah, I hung it in my my porch.
2: Wow,
0: and
2: great.
0: People will just.
1: Yeah, really, really so love, like,
0: people. Yes,
1: stuff.
0: Lovely, yeah, and yeah. It's and how many and Kirti said that there are more than 200 of those.
3: Yeah, 250. Yeah, 250.
0: Yeah,
3: 250. Yeah, 250. More than, yeah, 250.
2: We give them away. Yeah.
0: I'm lucky to have one. It was given to me here, so I really enjoy that, and so with the Bisak festival, and so there, what are the other festivals that coming up?
3: After the Poson Festival,
2: Actually, in Sri Lanka, every month we are celebrating some significance of our Buddhist culture.
0: Yep. Yeah. Okay.
2: According to our Buddhist philosophy.
0: Yep. Yep. Mm-hmm.
2: So it comes in each month. So
0: yeah. Okay.
2: There will be a celebration for us every month.
0: Yeah, and that's a very good stuff because the whole community come together,
2: yeah.
0: And not just only the whole community, it's also the wider community come together. And
2: yes.
0: You are the ambassador of your cultures,
2: exactly.
0: And that's one of the reason why that we have. That's why anytime you can come in here and talk about whatever program, whatever the events in the community, gladly I have Dr. Kirti now,
2: yeah.
0: And I'm like I plan to. Some sort of.
2: Yeah, actually, we want to thank you for giving this opportunity, and especially for Dr. Kirti also, because he was doing the collaboration with us to
0: Yeah, does the Phoenix FM are going to do the outside broadcast?
2: Yeah.
1: Yeah.
0: All right, are they doing now? Because like some sort of when Dr. Kirti asked me.
2: Yeah, we have booked the.
0: The van.
2: I think yeah.
0: Oh, that's
2: event,
0: great.
2: So,
0: okay.
2: Yeah. We really
0: yeah, I will be
2: there.
0: Dr. Kirti and I will be anchoring the event as well.
2: Oh,
0: so
2: awesome.
0: If
2: yeah.
0: it to do that. So yes, it's a community gathering and you're looking for volunteers and sponsors. What do you mean by volunteers?
1: So anyone who can come and help us to make this event successful,
0: mm-hmm.
1: because it's like a big project.
0: Uh-huh.
1: So and then we by ourselves, we prepare food and it's like we just giving different curries. It's just like a big menu.
0: Mm-hmm.
1: And we have like our community members who's supporting us,
0: mm-hmm.
1: like for everything. But we would like to invite if someone would like to come and help us. Support us for anything, definitely welcome for everybody.
0: Yeah. Okay. So we're going to have another song. What song would you like to play? Number three, isn't that?
2: Number three, yeah.
0: So we'll play another song, okay? So here it is coming up. The name is Lasana Lokaya, and hopefully you'll enjoy it. And what's Lasana Lokaya means?
1: It's like beautiful world.
0: Oh, it's a beautiful world. So come to the beautiful world of Sri Lanka. And you've been listening with Cora, and we have for our guest here, we have, I have to go back again. Vinde, Ravine, Kash, and Chatura. So ladies and gentlemen, we have to listen. The Lasana Lokaya, it's the beautiful world of Sri Lankan community. Here it is coming up.

0: Yes, and that's what's the name of that? And that's Luana Lokaya, is that right? Lasana Lokaya. And you've been listening. And you've been listening with Cora and and our guest from Sri Lankan community, which is Luvini, Ravini, Kash and Chatura. So yes, we're talking about sponsors. So this is the opportunity to talk about the whole community, if they would like to sponsor your event on the 27th of June, which is Saturday, and to whom they're gonna going to contact if they're interested to sponsor you guys.
1: Yeah.
0: So you can this is your opportunity to talk to our listeners, especially here in Bendigo and surrounding districts.
1: Yeah, so actually, the event is happening on 27th of June, which is a Saturday, and it's we have two more weeks, and then it's starting at 3:30 p.m. and then it will go around 5:30, 6. Yep, we are expecting with the number of people who's attending with us, and then we have like additional things like face painting for kids, and then we have a food menu. Mm-hmm. And then it's like, and then we have special guest who's planning to attend our event as well. So probably we will be getting Premier Jacinta Allen.
0: Oh wow! Okay.
1: Yeah. So we are. So it's gonna. Our plan is make this is like a very special event, and then everyone can enjoy. And then in actually about the sponsors, we have like. Four packages. So anyone can sponsor this event and then can go for any of these packages. So like the first one, it will be the platinum sponsor. And then you get lots of things when you're sponsoring us, like potential exposure through event coverage and interviews conducted by Phoenix FM, and then opportunity to display their banners or leaflets and everything. So we have like kind of four sponsors. You can get all this. We can just provide any more information if someone would like to sponsor us. And we can give
0: who's
1: them like...
0: Who's the contact person?
1: So the contact person will be the President Chatura. Like anyone can contact us through WhatsApp group or.
0: So do you have a contact number for that or an email address?
1: Yeah, the email address is peaceofsalonbendigo@gmail.com.
0: And what's the contact number?
1: Is that your number? 0426133669. And you can contact Chatura. He's the he's the president of the group, so he'll be more than happy to provide information that anyone would like to sponsor us, and then find out about all these packages and what the benefits you're getting from the packages.
0: That's fantastic. That's really fantastic. And so, yes, as I said, the date is, don't forget about that. It's Poson Maha Dansala 2026. It's a topic, it will be held at the East Bendigo Community Hall. The date is on Saturday, the 27th of June, 2026.
1: Yeah.
0: And it started from
1: 3:30 p.m.
0: Until 5:30 or 6 until we finish.
1: Yeah.
0: And it's the East Bendigo Community Hall is located on near the Old Vic Roads before.
1: Yeah.
0: What's the street still? East Bendigo Hall. What? Finn Street?
2: Lancel.
0: That's
2: Lancel
0: 35 Lancel Street.
1: Yeah.
0: Okay.
1: And also, I would like to give, for the sponsors or the volunteers, the contact number of the group.
0: Okay. Yep.
1: So it is 0412-950-103. So this is the main contact number of the group. So you can either contact Chatura or like anyone or Dr. Keerthi mm-hmm. by this number.
0: Okay.
1: So they are more than happy to provide any extra information.
0: Oh, that's great. That's wonderful. Because what we are going to do is I'm going to talk about this when will be? I think we can still talk about it. What's the date? Next week we're going to be. This week, next week actually it's a bit late because you're going to be on the 27th. So we can talk about that on the 23rd. With the 23rd of June, you can come back on the 23rd of June because Dr. Keerthi will be here already, and you can come back and talk more about that. That's a great idea. That's a good idea as well, because that's important, very important to us. And the more the nearer the date is for people, really, some people really have good idea. So you can come back on the 23rd and talk more about what's happening, because I assume that you already have everything in there. Yep. Okay. So for all these people out there, so don't forget to come and join our FISUB Salon, the Sri Lankan community here in Bendigo and its surrounding districts, to come and join them for the Ponso Maha Dansala 2026. And it will be on Saturday, the 27th of June, 2026, from 3 o'clock until 5:30 p.m. at the East Bendigo Community Hall, 35 Lansal Street here in North Bendigo. And there are lots of traditional roast bread menu, free painting, and there's also the huge community gathering, and also they're looking for volunteers and sponsors. So Phoenix FM will going to have our outside broadcast there, and also there are lots of different multicultural community participation there, and everyone is welcome, and this is a free of charge, right? You can talk in your thing.
1: In my language.
2: For those who are listening,
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2: So you're talking about the menu that's going to be served in there, right?
1: I explained it's just been an honor. Like, it's just a really good opportunity for me to talk in my language.
2: Yes,
1: because
2: that's
1: I'm
2: right.
1: A proud
2: that's
1: Sri
2: why
1: I'm
2: here.
1: Yeah,
2: I'd encourage Keerthi to talk about our language, their language, and whoever went in here, you can talk to your language and play your songs, and encourage other people as well to come and join you guys and different multicultural community. And I also would like to take this opportunity to invite the Sri Lankan community, especially the Peace of Ceylon group, because the Filipinos, Bendigo Filipino Association, we're having a 128, we celebrate the 128th Philippine Independence Day on the 20th of June at the St. Gillian's Community Hall.
1: Okay.
2: It's a ticketed event, $25 per head. And there's already food in it.
1: Oh, nice.
2: And lots of dancing.
1: Oh, nice.
2: So if you're interested, please let me know. So you can make a table, and you're all most welcome. We're really, because we had a huge population here in Bendigo and its surrounding districts for the Filipino ever since 1980 or towards the end of 1978. We're one of the established community here in Bendigo, and we're growing. And we always like you guys. We always some sort of celebrate as well events, religious events, community events, and many events, so we could actually convene the whole community and share our culture. Yeah. And that's why it's good to have an intercultural events. Exactly. And myself, I am also a member of the Bendigo Rotary Club of Bendigo South. Yeah. And one of my aim, and being a president coming up, one of my aim is to actually encourage the whole community, like different ethnic communities, to convene, and we can have a partnership of events. So in your other events, if there are coming events, please don't hesitate to contact me, because we will be happy to be in partnership with whoever in the community. As I said, because we would like the whole community, the general community, to really have an understanding of our cultural heritage, our values and beliefs, and because we are a melting spot in Bendigo. And as I said, people here are very welcoming, and I welcome you once again here at our Phoenix FM and Multicultural Show. And I said to Kash and Chatara, that you are most welcome to come here. And yes, I continuously talk about this, and you are most welcome again on the 23rd of June to come back and to talk about more in this, because there are lots of things to talk about, and also to remind the community, general community, where to go, what time, and all this stuff, because of all the things that's happening around. And I think it's best that we're going to get to tell them once again, to rejig their memories. That's right. Right, okay. So once again, thank you so much. Could you like to say your goodbye, and again, invite the community? Yeah. Oh, my God. Ruvini, yeah. Are you able to say again, invite the community?
1: Yeah. Actually, I would like to take this opportunity to thank you so much, Cora, for having us.
2: No
1: this
2: problem. Is a Anytime.
1: Yeah, this is a wonderful opportunity to come and talk to people around us and welcome everybody. So I would like to remind everybody again. So this is a free food event, and this is happening on 27th of June, which is a Saturday. Mm-hmm. And is Bendigo Community Hall, and starting 3:30 p.m. And we have a traditional roast pan menu, mm-hmm. With lots of curries and with lots of food you can come and enjoy. And then we have free face painting for children, mm-hmm. and we would like to invite everybody to come and join with us.
2: That's right. And also Rindy, if you could talk about as well, like say your goodbye and encourage people to the community to come.
3: I would like to invite like people of all ages, because mm-hmm. you have face painting for kids and free food for adults, mm-hmm. so it's a really good event.
2: Okay, you should come. And one thing I'm going to ask, do I have to bring a container?
1: Well, you are more than welcome to bring. If you want to get taken.
2: No, I'm just like, because most of cultures after the event, there are lots of food left over.
1: I know.
2: And everyone we encourage people to bring along their food, whatever the leftovers.
1: Well, all my friends when I'm working, I met lots of friends around the community, and then the main thing they always tells me, it's whenever you have a community event or something, a party or anything, you have lots of food.
2: Exactly.
1: We love food.
2: Because like us in our culture, if you have four people, you cook for 20 people.
1: Yeah, exactly.
2: Exactly, isn't it?
1: Yeah.
2: And also, you're talking about curry. There are lots of people that, are you cooking that, not the hot curry, like a butter chicken? Because there are people who don't like
1: actually, hot. Yeah, we make it like it as two spice levels. So hot, if you want hot curry, spicy. We have the hot ones, mm-hmm. and then mild one as well.
2: Yeah, because I went to one of the celebration of, and they have, I cannot eat because it's just too hot. So anyway, is there anything? Yeah. How about you, Kash? Come on, Kash. Don't be shy. You talk about.
4: I'm all good. It's one cautious song.
2: Oh, okay. Yes. Of course, I'm going to play another song. So what song and number?
4: It's already there. You can
2: it's
4: play
2: already.
4: It.
2: It's already. Okay. Yeah. So to conclude, I'd like to leave a song. And what's the name of this song?
4: Cautious song. This, okay. The last one is about Buddha.
2: Okay.
1: Yeah.
2: All right. Okay. So to conclude, I'd like to play you a song about Buddha.
1: Sorry, Cora. Before we finish the interview, I'm gonna thank the person who's doing the main cooking for
2: yes,
1: us.
2: Yes, please.
1: Which is Mr. Dushanta. He's uh-huh. the owner of the Lan Cabin Restaurant.
2: All right.
1: So okay. he's coming all the way from Melbourne with his family to mm-hmm. help us and make this event successful. So he's
2: wonderful.
1: He's the coordinator of all this cooking and everything, and he's just exactly. been a wonderful helper.
2: Yep.
1: And he's a part of the community as well. He's okay. living in Melbourne, but he Come used to live in Bendigo, uh-huh. but now he moved to Melbourne, but okay. he's still coming and helping us, which is, I would like to take this opportunity to remind him and thank him.
2: Yeah. And yeah. I would like to thank each and every one of you for coming here tonight, and also members of the Peace of Ceylon Bendigo, that like some sort of your continuous support as well as sharing your cultural heritage, religious and social events to the city of Greater Bendigo. And yes, it's my honor for you guys to come in here tonight. And yes, we'll come back again and talk more about this. So you've been listening with Cora here at Phoenix FM 106.7 in your radio dial. This is the voice of our community. To conclude, I'll leave you a song which is about Buddha,
1: about Buddha.
2: And here yeah. it is, ladies and gentlemen. Listen to this song, and it's a beautiful song. I do it here, and yes.

Yes, and you've been listening with Cora here in our program, The Multicultural Show. And yes, I have the pleasure of having these wonderful people from the Peace of Ceylon community here in Bendigo and surrounding district. So, yes, for all these people out there, once again, I'd like to invite you to come over to the and join the Peace of Ceylon group from Bendigo for Sri Lankan community on June 27th, Saturday, at the East Bendigo Community Hall, celebrating the Poson Maha Dansala 2026 celebration, and it will be at the East Bendigo Community Hall 35 Lancel Street here in North Bendigo, and there will be free face painting, lots and lots of food, there's some sort of entertainments, and it's a community gathering and many, many more. So yes, once again, thank you so much for gracing the show. Ovindi, Ravini, Kash, and Chatora. So yes, hopefully we're going to come back again this on the next week, the 23rd of June. So talk more about the event, the Poson and Poson Maha and Dansala Festival. So to conclude, I'd like to, but before I'm going to close the show, I would like to thank all those people who's watching us, Gary Macaron, Claire Galleta, Bisario Grinolin, Linita Sweeper, and Marietta Chippy, and all those people that was listening to us or watching us all over the world. To conclude, I'll leave you a song from... I'll leave you a song from Patricio Biwani. It's Iokinian, Forever Begins. No, it's not Forever Begins Tonight. It's actually the On Angelo by, which is I dedicate to my number one fan, Steffi Angela Manik. And thank you so much. You've been listening with Cora here at Phoenix FM.

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1: Hey Trovers, welcome to episode 76 of Aussie Trove. We've got another great combo this week of some of the new faces to the show and some of our favourites, many of whom we've seen live in the last couple of years. I'm Brett and I'm coming to you from Phoenix FM on Jarrah Country in central Victoria and across the Community Radio Network and with the support of the Community Broadcasting Foundation. We break ground this week for four newcomers to Aussie Trove with Horse from Newcastle, Epicure, they're back, they're from Ballarat, and Wishlist and Great Falls, who are both from Melbourne. And returning, we have some of our all-time favourites here at Aussie Trove, like Bad Neighbour, Rat Salad, The Pretty Little, Street Legal, Drew Wilson, Eliza Hull, Civic Video, and the new collaboration between Anna Porto and Envox. This week, though, we get things underway with Melbourne's Wishlist. The duo of Stella and Soren are respected session artists on the Melbourne scene, working with artists including Mallrat, Angie McMahon, Chitra, and Darcy Haven. And the duo released their first single in August last year, and Ceilings That We're About to Hear is their fourth single to date and was released on 29th of May. They've announced that their debut EP, Big Sign, will be out on the 10th of July. Stella has also released a solo EP back in 2021 that got airplay on Triple J, and Soren also engineered the Grammy-nominated Teskey Brothers LP. So quite a few accomplishments between them, and all of their releases to date have got noticed, and they're all exude that experience that they have accumulated across their careers. So let's get this show underway. This is Wishlist from Melbourne with Ceiling.

Hey, my name is Eliza Hull, and I'm an artist from Castlemaine in Victoria. You are listening to Aussie Trove on the Community Radio Network, and this is my single, Hotel Room. I wrote this song in London and recorded it really quickly in an afternoon with an incredible producer, James Knight, who has worked with the likes of The Kooks and also Feist. And we actually did this song really quickly. It is really a one-take vocal, and we thought it was going to be the demo, but we never went back because we just felt it felt really good. So hope you enjoy it. It's my new single, Hotel Room.

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1: This is Aussie Trove on the Community Radio Network, and we just heard from Eliza Hull. The song is Hotel Room, come out on May 27. From Castlemaine now, but formerly from Wodonga, a newly awarded Order of Australia medalist has only released two singles since her 2023 EP, Here They Come. The only other was in July last year, but Eliza's definitely kept herself busy in that time with her disability advocacy, radio presenting and podcasting, and also book writing. Eliza has described this track as her most vulnerable to date. The track was written whilst in London in a hotel room and experienced what she described as a breakdown. There's also a video that you can check out in the normal places. Thank you, Eliza, for the intro. Okay, next up, we're going to head to the Sunshine Coast. A bit warmer. Drew Wilson is the artist. The song is Better Way to Fly, come out June 5. As a solo artist, Drew has been releasing music since 2010. Bit of a break from 2013 to 22, but since then, has released plenty of singles and albums in 2022 and 25. So all up, either side of that nine-year break, he's released four albums. Drew gets plenty of attention across the community radio network and his local ABC and works hard to support community radio and build relationships with the presenters. Good on you, Drew. Better Way to Fly is his second release of 2026. For this one, Drew outsourced the drums and brought on board Italian drummer Daniel Piu. So you're listening to Aussie Trove across the community radio network, and this is Drew Wilson from the Sunshine Coast with Better Way to Fly.

Hey Trovers, this is Lillian from Nam's Great Falls here, and we've just released our newest single, Blue Bricks, which we're mighty proud of. Thanks for checking out the single and Aussie Trove. 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
5: You're listening to Aussie Trave, and the last track we heard was Great Falls, who are from Melbourne. The song's Blue Bricks, come out May 29. Great Falls actually have, well, it's not a hyphen, it's one of those tilled things, that little squiggly line like a hyphen between great and fall. And Great Falls actually have, well, it's not a hyphen, it's one of those tilled things, that little squiggly line like a hyphen between great

from Civic Video, who are from Sydney. Get Back to It is the name of the song. That one came out June 3. They released their first single in 2022 and immediately got plenty of attention. Since then, they've had now released 10 singles, no EPs or LPs to date. It's been a big month or two for this trio, who play live as a four-piece. Less than a month ago, they released their first single of 26. They've been up and down the East Coast and done half a dozen gigs between Brisbane and Melbourne, plenty of spots in between as well. Its latest phase looks to be a bit of a reset for them after a bit of a break, and they've removed their Insta posts up until April this year. No news yet on what's next for them, but after what looked like some pretty well-attended live shows, they're no doubt being revitalised. Next up, we're going to hear something a little bit different, probably for Aussie Trove. We're going to go down a bit of a dance line here. So Anna Porto, who we have played quite a few times on the show, she's teamed up with Nvox. They're both from Melbourne. Second Chance is the name of the song, come out June 5. It's the latest track for Anna, who we've been following since her debut back in 2024. And she's collaborated with producer DJ Nvox, and it's his first release. And congrats to Anna on the collab, which helps boost the profile of one of Melbourne's up-and-coming talents in Nvox. This is Anna's fifth single release over the last 2 years, but not sure which way Anna is heading, because this one is quite a shift from her previous releases, but it works pretty well, so we'll see what happens. So, time to check it out. You're listening to Aussie Trove across the Community Radio Network, and this is Nvox and Anna Porto from Melbourne with Second

Hi there, this is Juwan from the band Epicure. You're about to hear our new single, Is There Any Way Out Now?, which is the first new music from our band in 18 years. Lyrically, I guess it's a little bit about, you know, what's been going on in the world in the last, you know, 10 years or so, just feeling like society has been succumbing to the worst aspects of human nature, you know, so much unkindness, everyone for themselves and the villains always winning. And I guess it just kind of asks, is there any coming back from that? I guess it's a little bleak, but at the moment it sort of feels like the answer is no. Having said all that, I'm really excited for you to hear the new music from our band, and we have a record coming out in a couple of months as well. Thanks so much for listening. Bye.

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2: 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This is Aussie Trove, broadcasting from Phoenix FM in Central Vic and across the Community Radio Network, and we just heard from Horse. They're from Newcastle. The song's called Gloss, come out June 5. This post-punk five-piece are making their debut on Aussie Trove this week. Now Build is one of the most promising up-and-coming post-punk outfits. They have announced that their debut EP, Ask Me Again Next Year, will be out in July 10. Gloss is the second track from that EP. All up, they've released five tracks since their impressive debut, Blight, in February last year. Their EP tour kicks off late in July and takes them to Adelaide, Melbourne, Port Kembla, Sydney and Brisbane, as well as a hometown gig to kick it all off. Also, we heard Epicure. They're from Ballarat. Is There Any Way Out Now is the name of the song. Come out June 5. In December last year, Epicure announced that the stars had aligned and that the wait was over. Then after a few posts indicating they were back in the studio, they released this single, their first new music in 18 years, as we heard. Originally forming in 96 as a five-piece, over the next 14 years they released four albums, EPs, had songs in Triple J Hottest 100, supported live on their 2003 Australian tour, and played some of the country's biggest festivals, including Big Day Out and Falls Festival. It all wrapped up for them, though, in 2010 after some lineup changes. But three of the original members who stayed for the full 14 years have now literally got the band back together. They've announced that they're recording an album called Evenings in Honduras, and it'll be released in August. Thanks, Joanne, for the intro. The Pretty Littles are up next. Their song, This Next Year, come out June 5. They're from Melbourne. The four-piece fronted by Jack Parsons have just released his second studio album in about 15 months. And given that the last one before that was back in 2020, it's certainly been a fertile last couple of years for them. Jack is the only remaining member of the original lineup, and for a while between 21 and 25, it did look like the band might be done. But the injection of some new energy into the outfit in 24 and 25 now is the Pretty Littles, one of the most loved live acts in the country. And of course, they'll be hitting the road with a new album later this month and through to the 1st of August when they wind up this tour at the Beloved Corner in Richmond. This is the Pretty Littles from Melbourne with This Next Year.
3: G'day, Jack here from the Pretty Littles. Australian music for the win, eh? Good on ya.

Hey Trovers, we're Street Legal from Adelaide. Our next song is The Barassi Line, a track about power, influence, and the cozy relationship between money and politics. It's a reminder to question who benefits from the stories we're sold. Hope you enjoy it.

You've been listening to Aussie Trove, and the last track we heard was Street Legal from Adelaide. The Barassi Line is the name of the song, come out June 10. Five Piece have been around since 23, and today they released a handful of singles and their debut EP, Bruxism, February last year. The Barassi Line is their first release since that EP. For this single, they teamed up with Anton Hagop. Hagop is an ARIA-winning producer who has worked on albums of the calibre of Silverchair's Diorama, which he won the ARIA for, Powderfinger's Vulture Street, and Birds of Tokyo's Brace. Band have indicated more big news to come. There might even be some more news by the time you're hearing this, depending on where you are. Thanks, Matt, for the intro. Also, we heard from Rat Salad from Geraldton. Out of the Shadows is the name of the song, come out May 22. A couple of weeks ago now, but I was waiting until my physical album turned up so I could give it a few spins, find out which track I wanted to play. One of our favourites here at Aussie Trove, where we first came across them in 23, and just a couple of months after my first show, we locked onto the trio from their Bent Trees and Swanee D's album in 24, and now we're fully on board for this second LP. Pest from the West has been in inspiring to see the growth of them over the last couple of years. They're living dream at the moment, and one that came about because they just keep working really hard and having a crack. They're currently on their second Europe and UK tour, where they've now built a huge following. So that's about it for this week, and we close out episode 76 heading to Brisbane for the first time this week, and it's a new track from Bad Neighbours second LP, Burns from the X-Rays. We're going with the previously unreleased Vince Pope, which is the feature track from the album released. It's their first LP with Ninth Life Records, which formed in Brisbane just last year. The four-piece released their debut LP, Millions, in September 24. Since then, they've released four singles, which have all now been included on this new album. The Millions album was a breakout release for them after a steady run of singles and EPs since 2019. Vinyls are available now via their socials and website, so whatever you're doing in next week, have a cracker and support Oz music however you can. You've been listening to Aussie Trove on the Community Radio Network. This is Bad Neighbour from Brisbane with Vince Pope.

0: our equipment. So, you know, Robert, I'll get up and have a turn to fit you.
1: Seven, eight, one, six, eight, seven.

Well, good evening and welcome to Never Lose Your Shadow here on Phoenix FM. Well, I guess it's was looking pretty chilly on the way in here tonight. Nice crisp air makes the pretty good acoustic backdrop for us to turn inward and dial deeper into the architecture of sound. For the next couple of hours, I'm going to carve out a dedicated sanctuary for active deep listening, stepping away from the predictable rhythms of daytime world to map the beautiful liminal spaces of ambient drift, avant-garde techno and abstract electronics. I'd like to say that it was a carefully curated journey, but really it's kind of pretty pushed for time, so I've kind of just chucked everything together. I'm going to play it all in the order that I kind of found it in. Of course, we've got new electronic releases and a couple of things from the past. I've got some really nice FM structures from the pioneer Robert Henke. Got a little bit of a double dose of imaginary softwoods. And if we've got enough time, get to hear some traditional percussion and electronic musician working together. So just settle into the dark. Adjust your headphones and take it easy for the next couple of hours. Never Lose Your Shadow. Tonight I'm going to begin with a timeless resurrected piece from Susumu Yokota and the remastered genius of Rising Sun.

I'm

I know.

That was Chilladen Frame, Italian sound artist Alessio Rosato, recording under his Chilladen Frame alias with the title track of his brand new album, Mistral, released via Walkin' Records. Rosato kind of operates on the cutting edge of electroacoustic concrete music using tape loops, processing, and all sorts of subtle environmental frequencies, as always, using the frequencies to explore the fragile architecture of human memory and geographic time. And before that, some widescreen acoustic ambient design from Melbourne's own multi-instrumentalist Alex Albrecht, with recording The View from his Heraketia album. Oh, I think I said that right. I've written it down all in sort of like weird italics, so I was kind of guessing what some of the letters were. Albrecht recorded this material during an artist residency on the southern coast of Sri Lanka, interweaving local field recordings of rustling jungle grass, I should say, crashing shorelines with really nice live improvised instruments. It's kind of the beatsy one, that one. And we started off, as I mentioned at the start of the show, with the late legendary Japanese electronic polymath Susumu Yokoda with Rising Sun. This is an archival treasure, really, freshly reissued and remastered by Load Recordings, originally recorded in the late 90s. I hadn't really heard this record before, even though it's kind of one of my long-time favourite, should we put inverted commas, ambient electronic musicians. It's been with me for a long time, Mr. Yokoda. So that's nice that that's got a re-release. And the Laputa album is this kind of mythic masterpiece of genre-dissolving syncretism, really, just effortlessly flowing through ambient textures, ritualistic acoustic elements, a bit of prog jazz chucked in there. It's really a bit of a showcase of Yokoda's completely uncompromising imagination. As always, you just kind of, as you're listening through the record, you're kind of going like, what is this guy actually thinking about while he's doing all this? Doesn't really matter because most of it's pretty beautiful. 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With a random selection of this week's tracks.

Fifth Avenue.

0: just a couple of tracks from Imaginary Softwood's beautiful drifting synthesizer music by the beloved solo artist John Elliott, who you may know as the founding member of the influential indie electronic trio Emeralds. That track, the first track there was Kino Coded Clown from this album he's just put out recently called Center for Tactical Magic. It's pretty well, it's pretty out there in a cosmish style, balancing a lot of vintage analog warmth and deeply kind of transportive hazy atmospheres. And then that last track was actually called Volume Photo, which I don't know, I just really like the sound of that track title. Again, from Center for Tactical Magic. The whole album is really, sounds really organic and unhurried. Again, created on this analog synthesizers, just they're all quite sort of short tracks really, but they feel nice and spaced out and have a sort of a feeling of a longness about them, even though they're quite short. Nice unfolding vignettes, just feel like you're you know, looking out a window or something like that. And before those couple of Imaginary Softwood's tracks, we heard some deep, chiseled, hypnotic sort of dub techno from East London's Joe Barker, working under his Forest Drive West moniker. That track was called Bias, and there's a lot of much more sort of techno-y sounding stuff on there, but I kind of like that track off the album Mantis 1920, which just came out in the last week or so. It's very slick, I'll put it that way. Beautiful production, as always. But there's also these, they're also pretty sort of claustrophobic in one way and really an exercise in pure minimalist rhythm and tension. And we started off the bracket with, a pretty interesting meeting of electronic minds. That's Chris Child, aka Kodomo, he's handed over his track to the avant electronica producer Lucene for a really nice remix of Light Rain, taken from Sisu Remixes. It's a nice package of tracks there. Lucene injects his signature kind of tactile, micro-edited, percussive swing into Kodomo's really sort of pristine kind of cinematic synth pads. The rest of I played a little bit of that Kodomo just in the last couple of weeks. Anyway, there you go. A little kind of like quarter to ten now. Listening to Neville's Shadow on Phoenix FM. Let me press some buttons and we'll listen to this.
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played a little bit of Kodomo earlier in the program. Just thought I'd chuck that one in as well. That's from the new record, Still Life. It's Concept 3. As I mentioned before, Chris Child. It's probably the most funky, he says, in inverted commas, track on that Still Life record. I thought I was just going to show another little side to what they do. And before that, an incredibly deep, shadowy excursion there from the Italian sound artist Maria Chiara Trianello, who works as Catatonic Silento. I'm never going to say that right. Silento. That was Is Through, the Eden version from her brilliant album Paradise Mountain. They sort of seem to be able to bridge the gap between ancient ritualistic percussion and cold futuristic ambient dub spaces. Relatively new, that record. Needs a little bit more. I just sort of grabbed that track off there, having a quick skip through those tracks earlier in the week. I thought I was going to have more time to curate it a bit better, but anyway, that's what happens on community radio. You just run out of time and go, I'm just going to play this stuff. Normally have a little bit more time to settle into the tracks that I'm going to play here on Nevelish Shadow, but this week, anyway, seems to be turning out all right. And we started off that with a really nice, relatively long, I guess you'd call it, 9-minute track, K-Water, with the title track from the album Give You Space, kind of operating right on the sort of, I'm not going to say cutting edge, but it is sort of out there, modern, down-tempo, left-field, dub techno. What do they say? A dub techno adjacent. There you go. I guess this project sort of thrives on sort of wonderfully rubbery, tactile approach to sound design. Really nice, intricate layering. Nice asymmetrical drum patterns everywhere beneath this beautifully melancholic, spacious harmonic pads. What's not to like about that? And while sort of rooted in classic dub techno, I guess what they succeed in doing is putting their own stamp on what can be described as an often imitated genre. There's a lot of music out there that really sounds very similar. You know, pointing it in some new directions, which is great. Bringing that tempo right down, it's kind of, you know, while that sort of basic channel, I guess it sort of began this whole thing off, it's a little bit more of the rhythm and sound kind of idea, where it slow it right down, bring it into sort of more, you know, Jamaican kind of realms. Thinking Van Creer, maybe Paul, maybe some Jan Jelek in there as well. Anyway, all feels very, you know, a lot of the sort of dub techno feels like it's a bit messy, bit, you know, stuff's just happening in this kind of hazy sort of beat port kind of thing. Whereas
I think what Kaywata really is doing is making it feel like it's all really very strategic and very well thought out, which is kind of a bit refreshing in that space. Really great record. Give You Space. Worth a listen. Some of those tracks have already gone onto some of my big playlists in that sort of vibe that I just talked about a second ago. Right. Where are we up to today? Sort of feeling like running out of time, but not really. Let's go and listen to a little bit of Tencent Park. Play a couple of tracks off this record already. Recent record from Tencent Park. Let's hear another one.

0: really enjoying this Aspetuck album, Immersion. Lush, really deeply, I think it's kind of quite deeply emotional, sort of ambient electronic music. From Connecticut based producer Griffin Rodriguez. That's his moniker, Aspetuck. It was a really nice title track to the album Immersion, released on, well, could we call it a premier imprint, ambient imprint, a strangely isolated place. Let's call it that. I guess the record functions as a sort of a personal memory bank woven from modular synthesis experiments, late night studio sessions and long walks along the Hudson River with his daughter, no less. And before that, a massive moment for purist sound design there. That was electronic pioneer Robert Henke, widely revered as Monolake and the co-creator of Ableton Live with Signal to Noise 4, taken from his Signal to Noise Volume 2. I think that's released on his own label. Henke generated this entire body of work using a single vintage Yamaha SY77 synthesizer, manipulating raw FM synthesis into dense, slowly eroding sonic structures. Kind of doesn't really sound like it's coming all from one synthesizer, but again, very big pastoral piece there from Robert Henke. And we started off with another track, played a little bit of this recently, Tenzin Park with Pause from this great record called Mistream, released via the, I think they're New York, or they're definitely New York, I'm not sure whereabouts, maybe they're from Brooklyn, I think, curated, focused, Never Late imprint record label. This record is pretty much just giving us, you know, modern, high-definition electronic architecture, like balancing, you know, really nicely, balancing all the spaces between glitchy IDM, micro breaks, and long, meditative, ambient passages. Great record. Been listening to that a lot the last couple of weeks. I think it will go in the frequently listened to section of the record collection. Just a little bit under 40 minutes to go on the show. Never Lose Your Shadow. Let's hear from some of our sponsors.
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Well, smashing out the last part of the show with a masterclass in modern tunnel vision deep techno there from the collaborative force of Jorge and 04061. That was a track called Repetition Blindness. I was kind of listening to that record kind of going, this is all pretty, you know, 4 o'clock in the morning, you know, sub-basement nightclub stuff. But anyway, it's off this record called Blend 03. It's all very incredibly precise and hypnotic loop-driven piece that I guess, like a lot of that sort of techno that's coming out these days, it's just really like about, you know, electronic frequency as raw physical force. And before that, Extravelt, nice dark sort of ambient journey there, I guess, from veteran German electronic duo Extravelt. That was the title track to the EP Better Maker. I don't know, I think they're kind of just shunning sort of standard dance floor arrangements and they're just getting a bit eerie and make this weird sort of ritualistic atmosphere using little subtle pitch bending tricks and really nice organic percussion. Well, we're coming up towards the end of the show. Never Lose Your Shadow, Phoenix FM, Wednesday nights. I was going to try and fit in some Hannah Peel with Baby, but I might leave that till next week because I've got this carryover track that's been on the list for about 3 or 4 weeks now. It's Speedy J with Drift Vector of Walkman. That's his sort of first proper solo full-length kind of outing in about 20 years. I don't know, just feels really live and unedited sort of thing. But anyway, sort of the whole thing is pretty fluid and it's sort of like meant to just be one big continuous track for active listening on the move, but I'm just going to play one little bit of it for you. So we'll be back again next week for Never Lose Your Shadow, and here's take you out with some Speedy J

keeping you up front and in front each and every week when it comes to everything urban from across the globe. Whether it be independent or established artists, we have got you well and truly covered. We open up this week with something off the brand new album from Chris Brown. He's got a massive offering called Brown. 40-odd tracks on this one, plenty of features as well. Giving you one of the more up-tempo tunes called Leave Me Alone. It's got a nice little groove to it. And before long, we're going to give you a brand new track from October London. It's called TikTok Shop, and it's all about those who do love a little bit of shopping. So if you've got a significant other in your life who loves a bit of shopping, get them next to the radio, because straight after Chris Brown, you're going to have a little bit of a smile about that October London track. A couple of joints to open up back-to-back for you this week on the Urban Meltdown Radio Show.

0: Brett Costello with you for the Urban Meltdown Radio Show, keeping you up front and in front. The latest sounds there from October, London. And if you've got somebody in your life who loves a little bit of shopping, you would have picked up on some of the lyrics in that one as well. Play that to them a little bit later on if they didn't hear it. October, London and TikTok Shop is the name of that one. Plenty of new albums around at the moment. We've got three albums from hip-hop artist Drake in recent weeks. Chris Brown's new one is out. There's also a fresh release from Maya. This is her latest single. It's called Just a Little Bit, here on the Urban Meltdown.
1: Hello?
2: Yeah.
1: It's 2 a.m. Now you want to call somebody back?
2: Nah. I ain't never too busy for you.
1: Boy, you play way too

lady's name is Inaya, I-N-A-Y-A-H. The track is called Outside, a nice little slab of quality that you can go and listen to over at the Urban Meltdown Spotify playlist. 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Stacey Adams now teaming up with Anthony Hamilton. The track is called Happy Days here on the Urban Meltdown.

The latest one there from Calvin Richardson, Radio Rodeo is the name of that track. Fred Costello with you for the Urban Meltdown. 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Give us a like and a follow over there. Before long, we're going to give you the new one from Stokely, the former Mint Condition singer. He's got a new one called Needs Love. But first up, it's Dondria and Solitude here on the Urban Meltdown.

0: What's up? It's your girl, Dondria. I can't come to the phone right now, but leave me a message and I'll get back to you when I can. Peace.
1: The urban meltdown.
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You're listening to the Urban Meltdown with Brett Costello, coming to you across Australia as part of the Community Radio Network. Every week at this time, we're keeping you up front and in front, whether it comes to independent or established artists in the world of urban music. You're going to hear some artists that you haven't heard before, and we're going to give you the biggest urban artists from around the globe. It's the Urban Meltdown, coming to you nationally through the Community

Urban Meltdown Radio Show. Brett Costello with you, keeping you up front and in front. One of the more up-tempo tunes from the latest album from Chris Brown called Brown. That one's Theme Song. And if you just joined us before that, Tone Stith and Back Around from his latest album, The Edge. Well, if you're a regular listener, you realise that we've been playing a track from Knox called Everybody Knows. It's taken from his Safe to Be album, which is due out mid to late June. This next one is the follow-up track from said album. It's called Can't Faze Me from Knox, N-O-X-Z. First play for you this week here on the Urban Meltdown.

No pressure, that's a fact. Candy paint on my lap, loud music, cover yak. Me and you sitting in the back, hand in all, get involved, get into it. Windows

Another cut taken from the latest album from Maya. That one features Snoop on it. The track is called No Pressure. Maya teaming with a few of the hip-hop legends on her latest album. If you'd like to link with the Urban Meltdown during the week, head on over to facebook.com/Urban Meltdown Worldwide or search the Urban Meltdown on Spotify. We've got a handful of different playlists for you to get around over there. And if you love the radio show, you're going to love the Spotify playlist as well. Anderson Park and Dean team up on this next track. It's called Aftertaste. Get past the intro on this one. We're really liking the vibes here on the

0: track from independent artist Monique that dropped at the start of May. Just getting around this one now. It's called Lucky Night. And Monique is M-O-N-I-Q if you're searching for her online. We've got a brand new track from Johnny Gill coming up before too long. It's called A Dance, A Kiss. And with the passing of Luther Vandross, it seems like it's kind of up to Johnny Gill to carry the torch with that kind of R&B and soul flavour. Listen out for that one. But first, the next movement and Dang, So Fine here on the Urban Meltdown.
1: Dang!

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1: Aussie Trove may contain adult themes and coarse language.

Hey Trovers, welcome to episode 76 of Aussie Trove. We've got another great combo this week of some of the new faces to the show and some of our favourites, many of whom we've seen live in the last couple of years. I'm Brett and I'm coming to you from Phoenix FM on Jarrah Country in central Victoria and across the Community Radio Network and with the support of the Community Broadcasting Foundation. We break ground this week for four newcomers to Aussie Trove with Horse from Newcastle, Epicure, they're back. They're from Ballarat, and Wishlist and Great Falls, who are both from Melbourne. And returning, we have some of our all-time favourites here at Aussie Trove, like Bad Neighbour, Rat Salad, The Pretty Little, Street Legal, Drew Wilson, Eliza Hull, Civic Video, and the new collaboration between Anna Porto and Envox. This week, though, we get things underway with Melbourne's Wishlist. The duo of Stella and Soren are respected session artists on the Melbourne scene, working with artists including Mallrat, Angie McMahon, Chitra, and Darcy Haven. The duo released their first single in August last year, and Ceilings That We're About to Hear is their fourth single to date and was released on the 29th of May. They've announced that their debut EP, Big Sign, will be out on the 10th of July. Stella has also released a solo EP back in 2021 that got airplay on Triple J, and Soren also engineered the Grammy-nominated Teskey Brothers LP. So quite a few accomplishments between them, and all of their releases to date have got noticed, and they all exude that experience that they have accumulated across their careers. So let's get this show underway. This is Wishlist from Melbourne with Ceilings.

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1: This is Ozzy Trove on the Community Radio Network, and we just heard from Eliza Hull. The song is Hotel Room, come out on May 27. From Castlemaine now, but formerly from Wodonga, a newly awarded Order of Australia medalist has only released two singles since her 2023 EP, Here They Come. The only other was in July last year, but Eliza's definitely kept herself busy in that time with her disability advocacy, radio presenting and podcasting, and also book writing. Eliza has described this track as her most vulnerable to date. The track was written whilst in London in a hotel room and experienced what she described as a breakdown. There's also a video that you can check out in the normal places. Thank you, Eliza, for the intro. Okay, next up, we're going to head to the Sunshine Coast. A bit warmer. Drew Wilson is the artist. The song is Better Way to Fly, come out June 5. As a solo artist, Drew has been releasing music since 2010. Bit of a break from 2013 to 22, but since then has released plenty of singles and albums in 2022 and 25. So all up, either side of that nine-year break, he's released four albums. Drew gets plenty of attention across the community radio network and his local ABC and works hard to support community radio and build relationships with the presenters. Good on you, Drew. Better Way to Fly is his second release of 2026. For this one, Drew outsourced the drums and brought on board Italian drummer Daniel Piu. So you're listening to Ozzy Trove across the community radio network, and this is Drew Wilson from the Sunshine Coast with Better Way to Fly.

Hey Trovers, this is Lillian from Narm's Great Falls here, and we've just released our newest single, Blue Bricks, which we're mighty proud of. Thanks for checking out the single and Aussie Trove. Hope you enjoy it, and if you do like it, remember to chuck us a follow on social media and support over on Bandcamp.

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5: You're listening to Aussie Trove, and the last track we heard was Great Falls, who are from Melbourne. The song's Blue Bricks, come out May 29. Great Falls actually have, well, it's not a hyphen, it's one of those tilled things, that little squiggly line like a hyphen between Great and Falls. So if you go looking for them, that's them. They got the tilled. The Five Piece released their first music in early 2020 with a couple of singles before COVID really took hold, then a break until 23 when they released their one and only EP to date, Negatives and Positives. Then a bit of break until November just gone when they came back with a single, and Blue Bricks is their first since then. On 20th of June, you can catch them at Tanswell's in Beechworth for their single launch gig. And thanks, Lillian, for the intro. Also, we heard from Civic Video, who are from Sydney. Get Back to It is the name of the song. That one came out June 3. They released their first single in 2022 and immediately got plenty of attention. Since then, they've had now released 10 singles, no EPs or LPs to date. It's been a big month or two for this trio, who play live as a four-piece. Less than a month ago, they released their first single of 26. They've been up and down the East Coast and done half a dozen gigs between Brisbane and Melbourne, plenty of spots in between as well. This latest phase looks to be a bit of a reset for them after a bit of a break, and they've removed their Insta posts up until April this year. No news yet on what's next for them, but after what looked like some pretty well-attended live shows, they've no doubt been revitalised. Next up, we're going to hear something a little bit different, probably for Aussie Trove. We're going to go down a bit of a dance line here. So Anna Porto, who we have played quite a few times on the show, she's teamed up with Envox. They're both from Melbourne. Second Chance is the name of the song, come out June 5. It's the latest track for Anna, who we've been following since her debut back in 2024. And she's collaborated with producer DJ Envox, and it's his first release. And congrats to Anna on the collab, which helps boost the profile of one of Melbourne's up-and-coming talents in Envox. This is Anna's fifth single release over the last 2 years, but not sure which way Anna is heading, because this one is quite a shift from her previous releases, but it works pretty well, so we'll see what happens. So, time to check it out. You're listening to Aussie Trove across the Community Radio Network, and this is Envox and Anna Porto from Melbourne with Second

Hi there, this is Juwan from the band Epicure. You're about to hear our new single, Is There Any Way Out Now?, which is the first new music from our band in 18 years. Lyrically, I guess it's a little bit about, you know, what's been going on in the world in the last, you know, 10 years or so, just feeling like society has been succumbing to the worst aspects of human nature, you know, so much unkindness, everyone for themselves and the villains always winning. And I guess it just kind of asks, is there any coming back from that? I guess it's a little bleak, but at the moment it sort of feels like the answer is no. Having said all that, I'm really excited for you to hear the new music from our band, and we have a record coming out in a couple of months as well. Thanks so much for listening. Bye.

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2: 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This is Aussie Trove, broadcasting from Phoenix FM in Central Vic and across the Community Radio Network, and we just heard from Horse. They're from Newcastle. The song's called Gloss, come out June 5. This post-punk five-piece are making their debut on Aussie Trove this week. Now Build is one of the most promising up-and-coming post-punk outfits. They have announced that their debut EP, Ask Me Again Next Year, will be out in July 10. Gloss is the second track from that EP. All up, they've released five tracks since their impressive debut, Blight, in February last year. The EP tour kicks off late in July and takes them to Adelaide, Melbourne, Port Kembla, Sydney and Brisbane, as well as a hometown gig to kick it all off. Also, we heard Epicure. They're from Ballarat. Is There Any Way Out Now is the name of the song. Come out June 5. In December last year, Epicure announced that the stars had aligned and that the wait was over. Then after a few posts indicating they were back in the studio, they released this single, their first new music in 18 years, as we heard. Originally forming in 96 as a five-piece, over the next 14 years they released four albums, EPs, had songs in Triple J Hottest 100, supported live on their 2003 Australian tour, and played some of the country's biggest festivals, including Big Day Out and Falls Festival. It all wrapped up for them, though, in 2010 after some lineup changes. But three of the original members who stayed for the full 14 years have now literally got the band back together. They've announced that they're recording an album called Evenings in Honduras, and it'll be released in August. Thanks, Joanne, for the intro. The Pretty Littles are up next. Their song, This Next Year, come out June 5. They're from Melbourne. The four-piece, fronted by Jack Parsons, have just released his second studio album in about 15 months. And given that the last one before that was back in 2020, it's certainly been a fertile last couple of years for them. Jack is the only remaining member of the original lineup, and for a while between 21 and 25, it did look like the band might be done. But the injection of some new energy into the outfit in 24 and 25 now is the Pretty Littles, one of the most loved live acts in the country. And of course, they'll be hitting the road with a new album later this month and through to the 1st of August when they wind up this tour at the beloved Corner in Richmond. This is the Pretty Littles from Melbourne with This Next Year.
3: G'day, Jack here from the Pretty Littles. Australian music for the win, eh? Good on ya.

Hey Trovers, we're Street Legal from Adelaide. Our next song is The Barassi Line, a track about power, influence, and the cozy relationship between money and politics. It's a reminder to question who benefits from the stories we're sold. Hope you enjoy it.

You've been listening to Aussie Trove, and the last track we heard was Street Legal from Adelaide. The Brassy Line is the name of the song, come out June 10. Five Piece have been around since 23, and today they released a handful of singles and their debut EP, Bruxism, February last year. The Brassy Line is their first release since that EP. For this single, they teamed up with Anton Hagop. Hagop is an ARIA-winning producer who has worked on albums of the calibre of Silverchair's Diorama, which he won the ARIA for, Powderfinger's Vulture Street, and Birds of Tokyo's Brace. Band of Vindicated's more big news to come. There might even be some more news by the time you're hearing this, depending on where you are. Thanks, Matt, for the intro. Also, we heard from Rat Salad from Geraldton. Out of the Shadows is the name of the song, come out May 22. A couple of weeks ago now, but I was waiting until my physical album turned up so I could give it a few spins, find out which track I wanted to play. One of our favourites here at Aussie Trove, where we first came across them in 23, and just a couple of months after my first show, we locked onto the trio from their Bent Trees and Swanee D's album in 24, and now we're fully on board for this second LP. Pest from the West has been inspiring to see the growth of them over the last couple of years. They're living the dream at the moment, and one that came about because they just keep working really hard and having a crack. They're currently on their second Europe and UK tour, where they've now built a huge following. So that's about it for this week, and we close out episode 76 heading to Brisbane for the first time this week, and it's a new track from Bad Neighbours' second LP, Burns from the X-Rays. We're going with the previously unreleased Vince Pope, which is the feature track from the album release. It's their first LP with Ninth Life Records, which formed in Brisbane just last year. The four-piece released their debut LP, Millions, in September 24. Since then, they've released four singles, which have all now been included on this new album. The Millions album was a breakout release for them after a steady run of singles and EPs since 2019. Vinyls are available now via their socials and website, so whatever you're doing in next week, have a cracker and support Oz music however you can. You've been listening to Aussie Trove on the Community Radio Network. This is Bad Neighbour from Brisbane with Vince Pope.

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I'm on air from 10 till midday on a Wednesday morning. Thank you.

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river's eye when I first seen old Rivers. I can't remember when he wandered around. Well, that old fella did a heap of work. Spent his whole life walking plowed ground. He had a one-room shack not far from us, and, well, we was about as poor as him. He had one old mule he called Midnight, and I trailed along after them. He used to plow them rows straight and deep, and I'd come along there behind, busting up clods with my own bare feet. Old Rivers was a friend of mine. The sun'd get high and that mule would work, and old Rivers would finally say, whoa. He'd wipe his brow and lean back in the reins and talk about a place he's gonna go. He'd say, one of these days, I'm gonna climb that mountain, walk up there among them clouds where the cotton's high and the corn's a-growing and there ain't no fields to plow. I got a letter today from the folks back home, and they're all fine, crops is dry. Down near them end, Mom said, son, you know old Rivers died. Sitting here now in this new plowed earth, trying to find me a little shade. With the sun beating down across the fields, I see that mule, old Rivers, and me. Now one of these days, I'm gonna climb that mountain, walk up there among them clouds where the cotton's high and the corns are growing and there ain't no fields to plow. With the sun beating down across the fields, I see that mule, old Rivers, and me.

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I'm on air from 10 till midday on a Wednesday morning. Thank

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2: Good morning, I'm Laura Devoy. One of the architects of the National Disability Insurance Scheme has warned plans to force all participants to be reassessed are unnecessary, disruptive and costly. Today is the final day of a snap inquiry into broad reforms aimed at reducing the cost of the scheme. Provider Aruma says it broadly supports the changes, but the reassessment was unnecessary, particularly for those with lifelong disability, children in out-of-home care and people receiving supported independent living. An expert in work, employment and social policy is anticipating a possible rise in the number of Australians with multiple jobs. Data will be released tomorrow. The latest figures from the Australian Bureau of Statistics show in December close to 1 million workers held multiple jobs. Speaking to National Radio News, Interim Director of the Centre for Future Work, Dr. Fiona McDonald, says despite the upcoming increase to the minimum wage, current economic conditions are challenging.
3: That hasn't come into place yet, and even when that does, cost of living pressures are still pretty strong on many people. So potentially this could rise because multiple job holding often reflects that, you know, need to be earning more income, inability to get as much work as people want.
2: Police have used water cannons on protesters in Northern Ireland, where unrest has continued for a second day. The anti-immigration protests come after a Sudanese man was charged with attempted murder over a horrific attack on Monday, which caused the victim to lose an eye. The victim's family released a statement overnight saying the unrest was not welcome and supporting migrants who have made valuable contributions to the country. First Minister Michelle O'Neill says the people flaming the hatred and division are not locals.
4: Those people don't care two hoots about the people here. They do not care for one second. Probably don't even know where we are on a map. But these bad actors are actually using what's happened on Monday night and playing to people's fears and orchestrating this whilst they sit cosy in their homes and encourage all these other people to go out onto the streets.
2: Authorities in Hong Kong have charged seven people and two companies over the deadly fire that tore through a public housing complex last year. 168 people were killed in the blaze, which affected seven high-rise blocks. The BBC's Martin Yip reports from Hong Kong.
5: These are the first round of criminal prosecutions in relation to the Wan Fuk Court disaster, brought jointly by Hong Kong's police force and the independent anti-corruption agency, the ICAC. The defendants include directors of a consultancy firm and the main contractor that oversaw renovation of the 42-year-old public housing estate. The charges range from manslaughter to conspiracy to defraud, money laundering and attempting to pervert the course of justice. Some carry a maximum sentence of life in prison.
2: The world's oldest whale graveyard has been found deep in the Indian Ocean west of Australia. Researchers found fossils more than 7 kilometres under the surface. Some date back more than 5 million years. The largest carcass was a 5-metre-long Antarctic mink whale. The researchers say the decaying carcasses are now home to a diverse array of wildlife, including many species which may be new to science. Turning to sport, in athletics, Curtis Marshall has won the men's pole vault in the Diamond League event in Oslo. It's his second win this week. Meantime, Gout Gout has finished sixth in his first Diamond League final. The 18-year-old clocked a time of 20.6 in the 200 metres, almost a second slower than his personal best, which remains the fastest time run this season.
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7: Okay, well, good morning all, and sorry about the rocky start. I got a little bit confused there for the start, but I'm still here, and of course I'm about to give you the weather, and currently here at Phoenix FM, according to our weather station, we're sitting on 6.9 degrees and we're heading for a top of 17. For tomorrow, it will be cloudy, 9 overnight and a top of 17. A little bit different for Saturday with rain predicted, and I mean rain, 7 to 15 millimetres of rainfall predicted for Saturday. Temperature-wise, 10 to 16. And then a nice bright sunny day for Sunday with 5 overnight and a top of 15. So once again, I'm going to apologise for the start. I looked at the clock and I saw it a little bit wrong, a minute early actually, and went to put the news on. Of course, it wasn't there, so my fault entirely. But anyway, having said that, I'm Val Hogan, filling in for John this morning. And John, if you're out there and you are listening, I hope you weren't too disturbed with the little muck-up there first off, because John is such a good presenter and he puts on such a great show and a lot of interviews. And, of course, I come along and muck up straight away, but never mind. I'll bring you lots of good music, I'm sure, so stick with me because it can only get better, okay? And of course, as I say, I play a lot of music. I won't be talking a real lot, but I will be playing something different later in the show, because I'm with you through until 9 o'clock. And I've got something that I don't know that everybody's heard. It's a Kenny Rogers number, and it's one of the ones that, it's something that he, I believe, recorded late in his life, and it's a song written by Lionel Richie, but I'm going to keep you in suspense on that one. We'll just have a little listen later on, but meanwhile, let's go with the boy Don Williams and back to the simple things of life.

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3: Okay, there you go. And thank you to our sponsors for those words, and we hope we can do as much for them as they do for us. Now, we started off with Don Williams and Back to the Simple Things in Life with Neil Diamond, You Are the Best Part of Me, and of course, the Bee Gees, Closer Than Close. So it's already 19 minutes past seven, and I'm Val Hogan, filling in for John Pearce today and hoping that John's getting better, because he hasn't apparently been well. So all the very best, and get well quickly, John. We don't want anyone being sick. We're going to keep the music going, and we've got coming up Chris de Burgh and Nights in White Satin. Haven't heard this one for a good while.

Okay, there you go. And, of course, it was Glen Campbell. I thought I better play something a little bit brighter, because if you're laying in and you've got to get to work, well, then I don't want to put you back to sleep. So we need to get you up and going. It's already 27 minutes past seven. So if you're starting work at eight, you've got a little over half an hour to get there. So, you know, I'm doing the best I can. Before that, we had Chris de Burgh and Nights in White Satin. So, like I said, it's 7:27. You're on Phoenix FM. I'm Val Hogan, filling in for John Pearce while John's away, and I just hope that he gets well very quickly. So, there you go. And, we've got plenty of music to go. That's mainly what I'm doing, because, you know, when you're up in the morning and you're trying to get started, the last thing I think you need is someone yapping at you. So it's better to just keep going and have music. Just listen to music. So we'll keep it going, and I'm going to keep you going as well by letting you not go back to sleep. We've got Tom Jones and Daughter of Darkness.

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1: 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We've been listening to Tom Jones and Daughter of Darkness. It's already 7:32. Good morning, Andy. I'm glad you're out there listening as well. So I don't know whether anyone's listening anymore because they don't get the texts and what have you like we used to. There's things have changed here now. And, I don't know. It's probably for the best. I'm not sure. I'm not here enough anymore because I'm just here to fill in now and having a good break. So enjoying my break as well. So anyway, as I said before, I've got a song. I'll play it in the next hour. Wait until after 8 o'clock because, like I said, if you're going to be getting up and about, you know, because you've got to go to work, we don't want you laying in bed and going back to sleep. So I'll try and keep the music bright enough that you can't actually go to sleep and instead want to sing along with it as well. So much better idea. So we'll keep it going. And what have I got here? I've got one of the Beatles. We've got the Beatles and Can't Give Me Love. The Beatles. Here we go.

The Beatles always get you up and going. They've always got a good beat. Let me tell you what's happening for the day here on radio. I'm Val Hogan. I'm with you through until 9 o'clock. And then Blind

blind by the seat of my pants, pardon me, with Victor Rothenberger and Darren Wright. That'll be on at 11 o'clock. We've got Celtic Country with Plus, Celtic Country Plus with Kaz, that's Karen Martin. And then at 1 o'clock, it's Classical Music with David Kennedy. At 3 o'clock, we've got A Touch of Iris with Evelyn Robinson. I hope Evelyn's all right now. She was I filled in for a couple of weeks ago. She wasn't too well. So it's that time of the year, isn't it, where people just seem to get sick and winter. And then all the cold start and not good. However, at 5 o'clock, we've got What's on Your Radio with Mike Weir. Now, Mike's got quite a lineup of things happening. He's going to be chatting with music royalty in the form of Mark Seymour. And Mark was out front of the Icons Hunters and Collectors back in the 1980s and 90s. We remember them. Before embarking on a successful and ongoing solo career under his own name. Now, whatever happened to the Hunters? Mark will be talking about all of that and how his songwriting led to his change. He'll also discuss his writing process and how his most recent album, so this 2024's The Boxer, was recorded in a mere 2 days. And he'll be playing at the Capitol Theatre this coming Saturday, June the 13th. So we'll find out what's on his set list for the gig. So you have to tune in and find out. So that's quite an eventful event happening at 5 o'clock. And then, of course, we've got Eddie Ford with New Country, Secret Men's Business with Will Whitbread, Aussie Trove with Brett Addy, and then Aussie Music Weekly, Raised on Rock with Mark O'Neill, and then the Phoenix Fandom will go right through until tomorrow morning at 7 o'clock, and we'll have Andy S. back again. So it's all happening here, but it's quite interesting. And they have a lot of shows on at the Capitol Theatre. They've been doing a lot of shows there, and actually there's one coming in, I think it's August or it might be July. But anyway, my friend and I, we're going to see it. It's Frankie Valli and the Four Seasons, and from what I've heard, they're extremely good. And I know that Anne Conway told me that she saw them when they were here last and that they were just exceptional. So looking forward to that. So it's all good. I like going live shows. Actually, I've got another event happening in a fortnight, going down to Melbourne to see a live show of Neil Diamond. So I really like Neil Diamond. So here I am, back here on radio, and yet I'm out and about and going and seeing all these things, doing lots of things. So I suppose making the most of life. It's 7:38, and what have I got lined up now? I think we've got Waylon Jennings and Burning Memories from Waylon Jennings. Here we go.

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1: Okay, there you go. And of course, that was Billy Joel, and For the Longest Time. And before that, we heard from Gavin DeGraw and Indian Summer. Sort of sounded like that was off, didn't it? It wasn't off. It's actually how he sung that song and how he had it, the music playing. So wasn't something I did. So, there you go. But Billy Joel, he's been quite ill, I think, too. I think there's a bit of a problem there. I know that he had to cancel quite a few of his shows, and I'm not sure whether he's on back on deck or not, but it just seems to be, you know, like, well, nothing lasts forever, does it? So he's been around for a long time. And, yeah. And don't forget that after the news, because it's already, well, it's about 3 minutes to the news. And after that, after the news, I want to play that new, well, it's not new, a Kenny Rogers song, but it's one that not everybody's heard, I don't think. So that should be quite interesting. So. But anyway, meanwhile, we've got the news coming up and we've got Anya playing up to the news. And then I'll be back after that.

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2: Good morning, I'm Laura Devoy. US President Donald Trump has threatened to hit Iran hard in the coming hours after the two sides exchanged strikes yesterday. He said Tehran was taking too long to sign a peace deal. The BBC's Tom Bateman is in Washington.
3: He said, you know, we hit them hard yesterday. Okay, well, we knew that. And then he said, and we're going to hit them hard again today. So this gives you a sense that this spiral of escalation potentially is not over. There is a sense that I think this latest round showed that each side was trying to restrain themselves to a certain extent. You know, Mr. Trump had telegraphed the attacks on Iran. The Iranians then fired, yes, on Gulf countries and over towards Jordan, but these supposedly were mostly shot down. It appeared to be a limited number of drones and missiles. But if you've now got the White House saying they're going to hit back again, well, where does that leave things?
2: India says 21 sailors have been rescued, though three are missing after an oil tanker was struck by the US military. The US Central Command says an aircraft fired precision munitions into the engine room of the vessel, which was off the coast of Oman. It claims the crew repeatedly failed to comply with directions from American forces. The US has been blocking access to the nearby Strait of Hormuz since mid-April. Arthritis Australia says new funding will give hope to millions of Australians who suffer from the condition. The federal government has allocated $100 million over 10 years to establish a research mission. It aims to find out more about arthritis in a bid to improve prevention, diagnosis, and treatment of the condition. About one in four Australians live with arthritis and other musculoskeletal conditions. The High Court will today hear an appeal from shareholders who argue the Commonwealth Bank should compensate them for inflated share prices. They say the bank failed to inform them of a $700 million fine it was ordered to pay after AUSTRAC found it had breached anti-money laundering and terror financing laws. The shareholders claim shares were traded at a higher price than what a properly informed market would have set. The federal court previously dismissed the claim. New data reveals complaints about mobile and internet services are rising. David Wilson reports on the latest report from the Telecommunications Industry Ombudsman.
4: 14,002 complaints were made to the Ombudsman between January and March this year. People seeking compensation for financial and non-financial losses rose by 32.7% and 3% respectively, whilst those about connectivity, reliability and coverage were up 5.7%. Ombudsman Cynthia Gabert says the figures are similar to the previous quarter, but the rises remain concerning, and one small problem can quickly grow into major financial stress. She encourages telcos to be proactive and communicate earlier and more regularly.
2: More than 55,000 tickets have been sold for Tasmania's Winter Arts and Music Festival. Dark Mofo kicks off today. Run by the Museum of Old and New Art, the festival will include a public art gallery on the decks of the new Spirit of Tasmania, which docked in Hobart earlier this week. More than 100,000 people are expected to attend the Winter Feast, run over the next 2 weekends. Turning to sport, Billy Frampton is free to play this weekend, successful in his bid to downgrade a 3-match suspension. The Collingwood defender was charged over a tackle on Melbourne's Brodie Miacek, which resulted in a fractured neck. The AFL argued the tackle was inherently dangerous, but the tribunal found Frampton's actions were not careless and Miacek's actions contributed to his injury. Frampton said it was distressing to hear his former teammate call for help.
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6: Okay, well, it's not getting any warmer. It's only 7.1 according to our Phoenix FM weather station, and we're heading for a top of 17. So it's must be still chilly outside. So, and we had quite a frost this morning as well, and fog. So coming over this morning, it was quite foggy. So you have to be very careful when there's fog because you can't see properly. And you don't know what's on the road. You might be able to see other cars, but you can't see if there's roofs or anything like that on the road. So it's rather scary. However, we are predicting for 17 today, but for tomorrow, it will be cloudy with 9 overnight at a top of 17. For Saturday, very different here. We've got quite a bit of rain. We're looking at about 7 to 15 millimetres of rainfall. Temperature-wise, 10 overnight and a top of 16. Should be sunny for Sunday. Bright sunny day, 5 overnight and a top of 15. It's still not warm. And then on Monday, we're looking at showers increasing again with 5 to 15 temperature-wise and about 1 to 10 millimetres of rainfall. So it's all happening in the weather with some rain. We haven't really tried out from the last lot yet. And, we've been getting more. I was speaking with my niece from Melbourne the other day and she said they haven't had much rain down there. Well, she hasn't out where she is at St Albans. And I don't know. I mean, we're pretty wet. I'm trying to save all my plants because they just get too wet. So what do you do? You can't just say, hey, stop. I've had enough for this week. You know, can you come back next week? It's going to rain. It's going to rain. So there you go. Let's keep the music going. We've got Don Williams starting us off and From Now On. Here we go.

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We have to stop that because obviously the CD needs a good clean. So we'll just leave that one alone. Let's go with Queen instead. Friends will be friends. Here we go.

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They fixed up that little spot. when the CD it needs cleaning, it sort of throws you a bit because you're expecting to just go straight into the next song and it doesn't always work. However, having said that, I'm going to play this new song that it's new to me, of Kenny Rogers, and it's called Goodbye. And let's just see if we can't get it going. You know, it's on a USB, this one, so I'm hoping that it all works. So let's have a little listen. And should be coming up now. I want

0: There you go. I think that is the most beautiful song, but isn't it sad? And Andrew, thank you for the call. It's, you know, I'd be lost without you, actually, where Kenny Rogers was concerned. But that one there is, I think it's just absolutely beautiful. And I think that, you know, when we go to funerals, we play different songs. And I've got a sneaky feeling that that one is going to take top priority from here on in, because the words are just absolutely beautiful. And the song itself was written by Lionel Richie. And Lionel Richie gave it to Kenny Rogers, well, quite a while back. And, of course, Kenny never ever recorded it until one day he just did. And Lionel Richie said, I knew he'd do it sometime. And it worked out really well, because I think it's absolutely beautiful. And I'll be keeping that one. I've got it on a USB. And so, as you do, you sort of grab your USB and hope for the best. But it works. So, and I hope you enjoyed it. I'd love to know what you thought of it, because I hadn't actually heard it before and I thought it was just absolutely beautiful and I needed to share it. So there you go. And now it's 18 minutes past 8, and I think we'll have a word from our sponsors, and then we might come back with Roy Orbison and Blue Bayou. So meanwhile, a word from our sponsors.
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0: Okay, there you go. Thank you to our sponsors. And as I always say, I hope we can do as much for them as they do for us. I hope you enjoyed that Kenny Rogers number. I'm going to play another one. Andrew, I know you're going to like this. 10 years ago from, or the last 10 years from Kenny Rogers. It's going to be a Kenny Rogers day by the sounds of things. Here we go.

There you go. It's always good to hear from Royo, and what a brilliant voice he had. And, you know, I'm sort of here playing again, playing all the music, and it just went through my head once again that I'm playing dead people, you know, like, and they're still the best. It doesn't matter what we say. I mean, you can bring out all your new music and everything, but for some reason or other, the old ones are still the best. And, you know, people like Roy Orbison and Kenny Rogers and what have you, it just makes you feel good when you listen to them. So, and good morning, Mick and Helen. It's lovely to have you on board again. And I haven't got any, I haven't got Talking to the Moon. I haven't got that with the CD with me, otherwise I'd play it. But if you've got any other requests, I'm open for it. Just letting you know that I'll be with you through until 9 o'clock, and then we've got Flying Blind by the Seat of My Pants with Victor Rothenberger and Darren Wright. And then following that is Celtic Country Plus with Kaz, and then Classical Bendigo with David Kennedy. At 3 o'clock this afternoon, we've got A Touch of Irish with Evelyn Robinson, and then, of course, Mick Weir with his What's on Your Radio. So it's all happening here on Phoenix FM, and yes, and I'm filling in for John Pearce. And you never know when I'm going to pop up. I mean, I've sort of given it all away, but every now and again I just pop up and just play. I'm here for the music, just help out wherever I can. So, but meanwhile, I'm having a really good time in my retirement. It's good. Although yesterday I just about was on my last legs by the end of the day, because I stood making jam, well, marmalade, and my friend gave me a whole lot of kumquat and some mandarins, and I thought, well, you know, I might as well make marmalade. So I did. I made the kumquat marmalade on what's today? Thursday. Well, I must have made it on Tuesday, and then yesterday I spent the day making mandarin marmalade. So got a good supply of marmalade at home at the moment, so it's all good, and it turned out really good too. Beautiful colour. And it tastes nice. So it's what you do when you've got the time. Before, I'd be pushing for time. I remember the last time I made tomato sauce, I was pushing, because you've got to sort of get it ready and leave it overnight and then do it. And you're standing there all day stirring this sauce and looking out for it, you know. And it's doesn't sound like much, but it's an all-day job. So, and you've got to keep cooking it so you get it thick enough. But anyway, I don't buy tomato sauce. You never buy tomato sauce after you've made your own, trust me. So it's 8:30 and you're on Phoenix FM, and I'm Belle Hogan. And I'm going to play another one of Queen. I thought, well, just get a little bit from The Highlander, the movie that I love so much. And it's Who Wants to Live Forever? I don't. I think, speaking of that, I think Donald Trump is trying to get a tablet made to bring back the dead. He obviously wants to live forever. Get a tablet made to bring back the dead. He obviously wants to live forever. Never mind.

Okay, there you go. Of course, Queen. And Who Wants to Live Forever? And I've said it before, what a great movie it is. And I said, if you haven't seen it and you get a chance to watch it, called The Highlander, and beautiful. Of course, Queen's music wasn't it? They made, I like all Queen music, and I remember right back the very first song I actually heard. Well, I probably heard other ones, didn't take any notice, but when I heard Bohemian Rhapsody, I thought, oh, I do like that song. And of course, I was hooked from then on.

0: with Queen, and yeah, I just love their music. I think Freddie Mercury was the most amazing man, and yeah, he just seemed to be able to put everything together. And I think Queen were sort of getting along, and then along came Freddie Mercury, and wow, it just all began. And you know, you see it even on Facebook, and they're saying, like, you know, all the years ago that Queen sung, and still, you know, you get a thousand people and they can sing that song, you know, and it's from like 50 years ago. Absolutely amazing. Totally amazing. So having said that, it's 8:37, and good morning, Sean. Yeah, I don't have anything of bad finger. Have you got anything else that you might like? I'm trying the best I can. It's yeah, I bring CDs in, and but I can only bring so many. And, of course, I tend to rely on the DJ these days also for all my music, or most of it. So we'll see how we go. But anyway, it's the 8:37, and we're going to have a word from our sponsors, and then I'll be back with more music.
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It's all finished. And the red line just went. It wasn't quite done. But anyway, I hope you enjoyed all of those. That was John Farnham and Kate Sobrano. And Everything's All Right. And then before that, we had Celine Dion with It, That's What It Takes. And Barbra Streisand with Coming In and Out of Your Life. So they were a little bit different. I don't normally play all them, but it just seemed like a good idea to do that. And Mick, thank you for all that, because, yes, I do tend to stand and stir and, you know, go and sit down and then go and do something else, come back and stir again. And it does take all day. But I noticed that method actually worked well with the Kumquat jam, because I started and then I had to go and do something else. So I turned it off. And when I came back, I started again and I found that it thickened beautifully. So I'll definitely try that when I'm doing the sauce next time. So actually, I think my sauce this last lot was a little bit thin, so I might even give it another little boil and see if I could make it a bit better. So thanks for your advice. See, we all stick together, don't we? We've got to stick together and know all the things to do. Having said that, it's 9:07 and I'm leaving you at 9:00. But Darren and Victor are already here, so do stay tuned for them with their Flying Blind by the Seat of My Pants. And I don't know when I'll be back, but I'm sure I'll be back sometime. I'm putting my hand up. We all need to have a little break. And if I'm not working now and I've got more time, why shouldn't I put my hand up and just come in and give them a break? So it's all good. Anyway, it's 9:06, so I'll leave you. And and as I always say, well, what do I go out with? We might have Many Rivers to Cross from Tony Childs, and then a little bit of Anya up to the news. But meanwhile, stay warm, stay dry, stay whatever. But above all, stay safe. And, you know, I need you. When I come back on my little pop-in and pop-outs, I do need you. So do stay safe. And look, take care. Just be very careful through this next few months, because winter really brings out all the illnesses and we don't want you sick. So take care and love you all. Bye now.

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2: Good morning, I'm Laura Devoy. The US has launched additional strikes against multiple targets in Iran. The US Central Command described them as self-defense strikes and said they were in response to Iran's unwarranted and continued aggression. Earlier this morning, President Donald Trump warned of further strikes after both sides struck targets in the Middle East yesterday.
3: We hit them hard yesterday and we're going to hit them again hard today.
2: An expert in work, employment and social policy says until the labour market improves, a rise in multiple job holders is not a positive sign. Tomorrow, the Australian Bureau of Statistics will release its data on the number of workers who hold more than one job. The last figures showed that number was close to 1 million. Interim Director of the Centre for Future Work, Dr. Fiona McDonald, has explained to National Radio News how an increase in these figures will likely be interpreted.
4: Until we have an economy where people are able to get enough work and are not under the cost of living pressures that they currently are, I think that's multiple job holdings, not a good sign.
2: Disappearances linked to the serial killer Ivan Milat are among the cases being examined by a New South Wales parliamentary committee. Shannon Kirkwood reports.
5: Families of people who have disappeared have not given up hope of finding out what happened to their loved ones. The first hearing of a New South Wales inquiry into unsolved murders and missing persons is being held today. Among those to give evidence, the family of Karen Rowland, whose body was found 3 months after she disappeared in 1971. They believe she may have been one of Ivan Milat's first victims. Family members of 3-year-old Cheryl Grimmer, who was kidnapped in 1970, will also front the inquiry.
2: Recent surveys show up to 2,000 koalas are living in an area around Mount Sugarloaf in the New South Wales Hunter region, but the data indicates koalas are much more widespread in Lake Macquarie than previously thought. The local council says the population is turning out to be larger and more dense than expected, with 2,000 a conservative estimate. The head of football's governing body, FIFA, says it's unfortunate a referee was denied entry to the United States ahead of the World Cup, but people need to chill and relax. Gianni Infantino faced the media today for the first time in 3 years ahead of the start of the World Cup tomorrow, Australian time. He was asked about Omar Artin, a Somali refugee who now won't take part in the tournament after being denied entry to the US despite holding a diplomatic passport.
6: Maybe sometimes it's good as well to just, you know, chill, relax. We work on everything. We try to solve everything. Sometimes to immediately start screaming and shouting has the opposite effect of finding a solution.
2: Somalia is one of the countries on a travel ban list introduced by US President Donald Trump. Turning to sport, in athletics, Curtis Marshall has won the men's pole vault at the Diamond League event in Oslo. It's his second win this week.
7: I sat down with my coach and we studied the track and studied last time I jumped here. Jumped 571 last year for third. This year, jump 582 for first. So it's an improvement on last year. And if we can just keep building every year and every comp, that's all you can ask for.
2: Meantime, Gout Gout has finished sixth in his first Diamond League final. The 18-year-old clocked a time of 20.6 in the 200 metres, almost a second slower than his personal best, which remains the fastest time run this season.
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9: Well, after a slightly twitchy mouse, this is the forecast for the weather for today for Bendigo. The Bureau of Meteorology has forecast a top temperature today for Bendigo of 17 degrees. And I can well believe looking out the window that it's going to get there because we now have sunshine. And we certainly didn't have sunshine yesterday this time, so yes, that means the temperatures will go up. For tomorrow, well, we're going to drop down to 9 degrees overnight, which is not really, really cold. And then tomorrow, we are looking at a cloudy day, 9 degrees, as I said, and then up to 17 again. No rain. They forecast rain yesterday and we didn't get any. But, yes, Saturday, there will be rain. One of the reasons why I've changed my plans to go to Ballarat on Saturday, because it's just, yes, it's potential here for 15 millimetres of rain and more there. So, yeah, I've just cancelled that for Saturday and go Sunday instead. 10 degrees on Saturday morning and then up to a top of 16. For Sunday, in stark contrast to the day before, it will be sunny. 5 degrees overnight, then top 15, no rain. Monday, showers increasing, 5 degrees to begin with, and then 15 for the rest of the day. Somewhere between 1 and 10 millimetres is forecast in terms of rain. Tuesday, showers, 10 degrees to start off with, then a top of 16. Somewhere between 7 and 25 millimetres of rain may fall from the sky. And Wednesday, the final day in our current forecast period, showers, 9 degrees overnight, then a top of 15 during the day, and somewhere between 4 and 25 millimetres of rain. So if you don't think the garden's had a good enough drink yet, it's certainly going to get it over the next course of the next few days, so just bear that in mind. May not be doing much outdoors over that day. Hope you've got some good jigsaw puzzles in the cupboard or something to do inside that'll keep your attention. Anyway, that's Matters Meteorological from the experts in Matters Meteorological, the Australian Bureau of Meteorology. Meanwhile, at the Kennington Bureau of Meteorology, which is otherwise known as the Williams Towing Weather Station, it is out in bright, sunny Reservoir Road here in Kennington, 10.2 degrees. And so, yes, all we have to do is go up another 6.8 to reach the top today of 17. 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It is coming up to 7.5 minutes past nine. And thank you, Val Hogan, for filling in for John Pearce this morning. I did that on Tuesday morning. Val did it this morning. And so many hands make light work. Anyway, nice to hear your voice, Val, on radio again. Okay, well, it is Thursday. I hope it's Thursday. I'm in the wrong time and place if it isn't Thursday. And, yes, this means that it's time for another edition of...
10: Flying Blind by the Seat of Our Pants with Victor Ruffenberger and Darren Wright.
9: Yep. Thank you for reminding me who I am, Victor. Just in case the coffee hasn't reached the right centres of the brain yet.
10: No.
9: I've only had one this morning, actually.
10: Have you?
9: Despite getting up at 3:30 this morning.
10: Ah.
9: Intending to sleep in, but the body... Yes, the brain was willing for that, but the body wasn't. So up I got. And I've been backing up my hard drive at the moment, Victor, which has been taking, it's taken 6 days so far to do various sections of it, so I just started doing some more of that.
10: Yes.
9: But anyway, I reckon I'll have it done by Monday.
10: Yes.
9: If I set a couple of things running overnight. But
10: yes.
9: This is the thing, you build up all this stuff on your computer.
10: Yeah.
9: Not realising it down the track when you have to copy it across to another computer, how long it's actually going to take.
10: Yes.
9: Well, you collect all this stuff, so it's all about management.
10: Yes.
9: And my old portable hard drive has served me very faithfully and very well for 15 years. So, in essence, 15 years' worth of stuff takes a bit over a week to do.
10: Yes.
9: Anyway, we're nearly there. Nearly there. How's your week been, Victor?
10: Yeah, not bad.
9: Not bad?
10: No.
9: Stay warm, stay dry?
10: Yes, that's been the idea of it.
9: Food in the belly?
10: Yeah.
9: All those good things. You can't complain too much if you've got those things. Always spare a thought for those less fortunate that don't have all those things, though.
10: That's right.
9: And there are seemingly an increasing number of them, so... heart goes out to all those people that are having a bit of a rough time at the moment.
10: Yes.
9: So, never good. Nobody this day and age should go away hungry.
10: No.
9: And nobody should be denied having a roof over their head either, but it just seems that there's a lot more people in the world and not enough to go round, it would seem. Anyway, off the soapbox. It's 10 minutes past nine, folks, and let's start with some music. We'll start with some John Farnham, which we tend to do.
10: Yes.
9: I don't know this track, Victor, Justice for One. It sort of stems from what I've just been saying, doesn't it?
10: Yeah.
9: There's a good segue that I never knew was going to happen. But this is from an album of classic hits, and it's labelled 1967 to 1985 for John Farnham, recorded live. So Justice for One.

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5: 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On this nice, bright, sunny day here in Kennington, and the traffic is going as usual hither and yon around this time.
6: Yes.
5: Lots of people are going to work and dropping off their little darlings at their institutions of learning, shall we say.
6: Yes.
5: Not so many of them on the bus this morning, I noticed. I'm not sure why that was.
6: I wonder if some of them have got a holiday.
5: Don't know. I don't think Bendigo Southeast, because there were a few of them that were still going.
6: Mm.
5: But, yeah, usually there's about 20 or so on the bus to go there of a morning on Thursday, and there was probably less than half of that.
6: Mm. Must have been a correction day today.
5: Well, that's the point. It could have been for certain year levels, but I lose track of all this stuff, Victor. I'm used to only 3 terms of school, not four. They seem to get a lot more holidays than we ever got.
6: Yeah. And now they're coming up soon.
5: Yeah, well, another set will be coming up soon, yeah.
6: Yes.
5: I can't believe that we're nearly more than halfway through the year, though, Victor.
6: Oh, yeah.
5: Well, it's nearly the halfway point.
6: Yeah.
5: A couple of days' time it will be.
6: It'll be July soon.
5: Yep. Tax time for those of... Have to do your taxes and pay your dues and hopefully get some money back. I can't believe the year has just flown away. It'll be 2027 before we know it.
6: Mm.
5: And somebody the other day said, what are you doing for Christmas in July? And I said, nothing.
6: Not a thing.
5: I have enough trouble coping with Christmas in December, thank you very much. One is enough. One is enough. It's just a devious way for retail to extract more money out of us, I think.
6: Yes.
5: All these things where you have to open the wallet and let some of the moths out.
6: Oh, yeah.
5: No, things are more expensive now, so I've sort of cut back on a lot of that sort of stuff.
6: Oh, yeah.
5: But Christmas was always just friends, food and family with us.
6: Yes.
5: And, hoping it's not me that has to put the hand up this year to host Christmas. Last Christmas was a bit of a non-event because we came down with pneumonia.
6: Mm.
5: So wasn't in a fit state to be travelling hither and yon across the state. So anyway, we'll see what happens.
6: Yes.
5: Sort of start planning for it now.
6: Mm.
5: Planning for it now.
6: I know. I think Shana's already planning for it, actually.
5: Yeah, not that it's such a big thing, but, yeah, we do give gifts, and I'm determined this year that I'm not going to buy much. I'm going to make things or...
6: Yeah.
5: I've got a whole heap of plants at home. I've got some bay trees and a few other things I'm thinking of potting up and getting going for little herb gardens and whatever, and making some biscuits and some cakes and that sort of thing, doing it very old school.
6: Christmas.
5: Actually, I might get some bulk honey and do that too. So, a bit more old-fashioned Christmas as far as we're concerned. But very English though, Victor. Yes, it doesn't matter how hot outside it is, we will still have the full-on English-style roast turkey with all the trimmings. Well, we did that last year at least.
6: Yes.
5: Because our butcher's very good and takes orders for the chicken and turkey rolls, where basically you're buying just a big nugget of meat and not throwing away half of it like you do if you're a traditional chicken or a turkey. And, we get good value out of those, even though we have turkey sandwiches for a good week afterwards. But it's nice. What sort of things do you do for Christmas, Victor?
6: Usually I'll go to my sister's.
5: Mm-hmm.
6: The last couple of years we've been going and staying there and having tea, and John's been coming around up to Tootsie's. And
5: your sister's in Bendigo?
6: Yeah. Out at Sinkon Court area, they do a job area.
5: Oh, yes, I know where you are, yep.
6: Not far from the community centre in Wells Street.
5: Yep.
6: She is.
5: Yep, I know where you are, in Long Gully.
6: Yes.
5: No, it's a bit more difficult for me because my family, having been here a long time, is spread all over the state. So Christmas really could be St Arnold, Eddington, Maryborough, or Ballarat, or Delacombe in Ballarat. So, and that's just the more immediate family. If I go for cousins and so forth, yeah, God knows where I'd end up.
6: Yeah, that's right.
5: Never mind. It's a good reason, a good chance to catch up with friends and family, which you might not necessarily see in any other times.
6: That's right.
5: I find as I get older, I'm going to more and more funerals, though, which is not the best circumstances in which to catch up with friends and relations.
6: No.
5: But, yeah, it does put a bit of a dampener on things.
6: Yes, it does.
5: So, anyway. Well, think happy, positive thoughts, shall we? Don't want to get on to the subject of funerals too much.
6: Nah.
5: All right. Well, it's such a lovely day. I thought, why not play The Seekers and Red Rubber Ball? And back in 1966, this comes.

0: It's coming, ladies and gentlemen.
1: It's coming.
0: We're just having a little technical problem, but we'll have it fixed in two shakes of a minute.
1: Yep, now it's fixed now, so not just us can hear it.

0: There you go, The Seekers from 1966. And much as we tend to try and go for a wireless technology this day and age, some of us forget to plug certain wires in. We're only human, Victor, aren't we? There you go, you can tell this isn't being done by AI. Oh, dear. So, yes, The Seekers. That's a good song for a nice, bright, sunny morning, I find. I like playing that one. Do like my Seekers, and was exposed to their recordings from a young age and still playing them.
1: Yes.
0: So why not? Very, very successful Australian group they were and received accolades from all over the world.
1: Yes.
0: Good-o. And we still have all of them bar Judith Durham too.
1: Yes.
0: Because Judith Durham passed away a few years ago.
1: Yes.
0: But the rest of them are still alive and well, although living their well-earned retirement.
1: Yes.
0: You think about things when you were a kid, and as you get older, it suddenly dawns upon you when some of those things start disappearing. And you think, well, these people were middle-aged when I was a child, so, they're getting on in years. I was watching something, was it last night? I did share it with Max. There was a trio of young teenagers, I'd say they would be teens, and they were performing Unchained Melody in very nice harmony. And there was a little video on the net that one of the last surviving members of the original performers, which was it the Righteous Brothers, wasn't it?
1: Oh yeah.
0: Was watching them perform this thing on his little mobile, and he was so impressed with the way that they did it and their harmonies and so forth, and he basically said, These young ones are doing it better than we did it.
1: Yeah.
0: That's pretty high accolade. There's some very clever, talented people out there.
1: Of course there is.
0: And, of course, with social media and all this myriad of forms today, there's much more exposure available for these people too.
1: Oh, yeah.
0: I've been watching that show, I think it's on the ABC, called The Piano. And I do quite enjoy that.
1: Yes.
0: People just coming up and playing their favourite pieces. And and the mystery judges watching from some remote location.
1: Yes.
0: But, people from the ages of 6 to 106 have performed on that. Varying degrees of ability, but certainly some very, very clever people.
1: Yes.
0: I wanted to learn to play the piano when I was a kid, and I never got the opportunity.
1: Didn't you? Mum did, until she got her finger snapped.
0: Oh.
1: Because in them days, you know, they were really strict.
0: Extremely strict, yes. I have seen that technique of the rap across the knuckles playing the wrong note.
1: Yes.
0: Ah, well. I can play the piano, but not with my fingers. I've got a pianola at home, so just good leg exercise and can play all manner of tunes. I think we've got about 800 rolls. So we inherited a pianola, and the only thing it cost us is getting a piano mover to move it and retune it.
1: Yes.
0: But the piano mover said it was a really, really good machine. You've done extremely well there, and so far it has been really, really good. But I grew up with a pianola.
1: Yes.
0: So yes, it's nice to have one in the house again, although I don't look forward if we should ever have to move in trying to move the thing again, because it only fit in that room by a matter of a few millimetres.
1: Wow. Then you've got to retune it again.
0: And then it has to be retuned, yes.
1: Yes.
0: Well, long may we be able to forestall that.
1: Yeah.
0: Yes, no, we're trying to get it round the 90-degree bend in our front hallway and then round again into the parlour. Was a bit of an exercise, but we had the perfect spot in there for it.
1: Yeah.
0: Which none of my other furniture would fit in. I've got this beautiful big walnut sideboard, but couldn't get it round the corner to get it in there. Too big. But anyway, I don't think we could fit much more furniture in our house now.
1: No.
0: It's getting a bit chronic, and need to be able to live in the house and be a bit of a museum at the same time.
1: Yes.
0: I think we've sort of reached the premier balance there.
1: Yes.
0: But anyway, the more furniture you have, that means the more furniture you've got to dust.
1: Yes.
0: And you make work for yourselves. And dusting in our house, as I often joke, is like painting the Sydney Harbour Bridge. Go through and do it all, and then it's time to go back to the start and start doing it again.
1: All over again.
0: Absolutely. I'm not in a position where I can afford a maid.
1: No.
0: Not like our house originally had.
1: Mm.
0: But anyway, there you go. Well, it's 9:30 now, Victor.
1: Wow.
0: And, where did that time go?
1: Yeah, I don't know.
0: I don't know either. It's like I say it every week, tempest fugit, time flies.
1: Yes.
0: 10.8 degrees presently out in sunny Reservoir Road here in Kennington, and we are expected to reach a top temperature of 17 degrees today.
1: Yes.
0: Not much of a breeze out there either. It's pretty quiet, actually.
1: I know, it's too quiet.
0: So, the calm before the storm, perhaps?
1: Yes.
0: Yeah, well, it's supposed to be nice and sunny tomorrow as well, and then Saturday, wet and a bit windy.
1: Mm.
0: Certainly going to be windy in Ballarat, that was. And then Saturday, wet and a bit windy.
1: Mm.
0: Certainly going to be windy in Ballarat, that was one of the reasons I decided

0: There you go, Roland Storm, and telling us all about When I Get Home. Yes, well, I'll be doing that today at about midday myself.
1: Yeah.
0: Got to prepare for a big trip tomorrow out to Koyura. And I've got to psych myself up because I've got to do a lot of walking. but anyway.
1: Yeah.
0: Going down to the Soaks at Koyura looking for exotic fungi. the things we do. Mm. Haven't done that trek for a while, but we've had a bit of rain, so the Soaks should be running in terms of the little waterfalls and stuff amongst the rocks. So
1: yeah,
0: should be really nice, and the weather will be really nice.
1: Yes.
0: And might as well take full advantage.
1: Yes.
0: Sunday's going to be nice too, Victor, they say.
1: Yeah.
0: Sunny, 5 to start off with, and then up to 15, no rain.
1: Mm.
0: So that'll be the day I'm going to Ballarat instead of Saturday, which is quite the opposite. 20 mil of rain and 35 meters an hour winds. So, can have that all on your own. And I know what Ballarat's like when it's wet. Yes. It can be very unpleasant.
1: I know, I've been there when it's been wet.
0: Oh, I've been there on some very cold mornings too. Mm. And
1: the only thing I haven't seen, though, was snow.
0: Yeah, I haven't seen snow. My brother a couple of years ago sent me a picture of his backyard and it was all covered in snow. But there's many a time I've been to Ballarat in the winter and was expecting to see penguins and polar bears at any moment. But you get to those old volcanic areas, the ground stays cold for a long time. But there's usually a good temperature difference between Bendigo and Ballarat in the summer. We can get 35 degrees in the

0: I'll only be sitting on 29. So,
1: yeah.
0: Yes, I know which one I'd rather be in.
1: Oh, I've heard they've had some hot days too.
0: Mm. I'll tell you one place that I've been to in the summertime when it gets really hot, that's really nice and cool, and that's Mount Franklin.
1: Well,
0: all those trees up there act like an air conditioner.
1: Must do.
0: And it's a nice spot to be if on a really stinking hot day here.
1: Mm.
0: So I've done that a few times too. There you go. All right. Well, it's probably my turn to put something on again.
1: Yep.
0: What did I pick? I played this one the other day and I'll play it again. Counting the Beat by the Swingers from 1981.
1: Well...

0: The Swingers from 1981 and Counting the Beat, which, yes, it's not a hard song to remember the lyrics for, is it? La-da-dee-da, la-da-dee-da. La-da-dee-da. I used to roller skate to that one.
1: Mm.
0: It's the infamous Zoo Roller Disco up there in Mitchell Street, which is now electronics retail, electrical goods retailer.
1: Yes.
0: I'll be very ABC and not mention their name, but it's just over the bridge from my place.
1: Yes.
0: But, yes, happy days. I've never tried ice skating. Roller skating is one thing, but I can stay vertical on roller skates, and I bet you I can't stay vertical on ice skates.
1: Well, actually, that's when Peter Hollywood actually broke his leg in three places.
0: Oh, okay.
1: And he was at the roller skate, the same place where you used to go.
0: Oh, okay. Mm. And he came a cropper.
1: Yeah.
0: Oh, dear. Oh, dear.
1: Mm.
0: And yet a friend of mine who does ice skate has actually won medals for it overseas.
1: Mm.
0: And we used to have an ice skating rink here in Bendigo in Haddam Street across from my old high school.
1: Yes.
0: But that closed down. So if you're an ice skating enthusiast, you have to go to Docklands now.
1: Mm.
0: So, which is a bit of a hike.
1: Mm.
0: But it's amazing how far people travel for things that they love doing. So
1: yes.
0: Very much so. Very much so. Hey, what's on plan for the rest of the week, Victor?
1: Well, I've got 10 Pendler this afternoon.
0: Okay, yep.
1: Mm.
0: Yeah, that's great fun.
1: Yes.
0: Used to do that too. Should go back and get a group of us together and go back for a bit of a competitive bowl night. Yeah.
1: Mm.
0: No, that would be fun. Somewhere lurking in our garage, I've got a couple of cardboard boxes of trophies, Victor.
1: Yeah.
0: They haven't seen the light of day for probably 20 years, but, yeah, that's what happens when you've got too much stuff. I know they're there somewhere. And spring cleaning in our house has already started, folks.
1: Yes.
0: I'm definitely trying to tidy up to the point where actually someone asks me for something, I can find it within 6 months. Because, yes, I was asked for something by the RSL Military Museum, and that was probably 6 weeks ago, and I still haven't found it.
1: Haven't you?
0: Nope.
1: Mm.
0: No, it's there somewhere, but And you know the usual story: things turn up when you're not looking for them. Yes, that could take years. But anyway, we're getting there. We're getting there. Yeah, best laid plans of mice and men.
1: Yes.
0: But anyway, let's have a bit more music.
1: Yes. And we'll
0: continue on the Australiana side of things. This is Cold Chisel. And You Got Nothing I Want. Can't say that's probably the most sterling grammar, but
1: no.
0: You Got Nothing I Want.

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4: Yeah.
3: God, where did that hour go? And speaking of things that have got 10 in front of them, the temperature outside is now 10.9 degrees here in presently sunny Reservoir Road in Kennington.
4: Yes.
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4: Mm.
3: Or as I flippantly call it, the Kennington Bureau of Meteorology. Well, it's very local. It's up above us on the roof. So,
4: yes.
3: It should be pretty accurate. It should be pretty accurate. Okay. This is a community service announcement from Phoenix FM for not-for-profit community groups. Throughout June, Rural Australians for Refugees, Amnesty International and Grandmothers for Refugees are conducting a food drive in Bendigo to support the Asylum Seeker Resource Centre. Look for collection boxes at Bendigo's 5 Woolworths stores and at the Bendigo Library. Many asylum seekers arriving in Australia face lengthy assessment processes. Some are unable to work or access government support and rely on charitable assistance. The ASRC provides food and essential household items for around 1,200 people each month, including many children. Suggested donation items are listed on at each collection point. If you can, please consider adding an item to a collection box or you shop this June. So there you go. Looking after people that are a little less fortunate than ourselves. That's what better could you do?
4: That's right.
3: Okay, the Bendigo Climate Cafe. Feeling stuck on climate change? Here's what to do. There is a video TED talk, and I'm trying to remember what the acronym TED stands for, but anyway, featuring Chris DeMaio, who is actually a neuroscientist. The Science Behind Decision Making. Now, this is going to be held at the Bendigo Library upstairs on Friday, the 12th of June at 3:45 p.m. That's tomorrow, Victor.
4: Yeah.
3: Drop in for a free cuppa and a chat.
4: Mm.
3: No demands, no expectations. So that's on tomorrow. So if you're interested in things relating to climate change and trying to get some reassurance that we are actually moving forward rather than backward, that might be a good event to go to. So 3:45 p.m. at the Bendigo Library upstairs tomorrow afternoon.
4: Mm.
3: And you can get a cup of tea and a bicky. What better could be that? Like a cup of tea and a bicky.
4: Mm.
3: And as soon as I put the 10 o'clock news on, we might have a cup of tea and a bicky too, mightn't we, Victor? Well, anyway, I'll put some music on shortly and go and push the button on the world's slowest kettle.
4: Yeah.
3: Bit of a joke here with some of the presenters. Ah, well, patience is a virtue.
4: Yes.
3: Patience is a virtue. All right. I will put a music track on, and this one's a rather good one. Good one if you like whistling. This is a tune that you tend to whistle. It's called The Gypsy Rover.
4: Oh, yes. I've always loved this one.
3: The Seekers, 1964. Gypsy Rover.

0: Yeah, it all comes flowing back, doesn't it?
1: It does.
0: We were both singing to that one.
1: Yes.
0: I'm not very good at whistling, but
1: yeah. And you haven't turned yourself on, Dale.
2: Oh. I did that again. There we go.
1: Now I worked out because mine's purple and yours is red.
2: Yeah. Colour coordinated. Yes. No, that brings it all flowing back, that one.
1: Mm.
2: I'm not a great whistler, but I know how to sing. So that was the Gypsy Rover, or the Whistling Gypsy by the Seekers from 1964.
1: Mm.
2: One of their earlier hits.
1: Yes.
2: And it's a great song.
1: Mm.
2: That's going to turn into an earworm for the rest of the day, I reckon, Victor.
1: Yeah, it will.
2: It will. Mm. Some tunes get stuck in your head and you can't help yourself.
1: I know. That's happened to me.
2: You can't help yourself. You just have to just keep exposing yourself to them until they finally come out.
1: Yes.
2: Anyway. Well, it is coming up to news time at 10 o'clock.
1: Mm.
2: And we'll let you know what the weather's going to do as an added bonus.
1: Yes.
2: Because, I could probably use, except for a couple of days, the word wet.
1: Wet.
2: Wet.
1: Wet,
2: lots,
1: wet, wet.
2: Lots of rain, lots of water. Lots of stuff descending from the sky, particularly next Tuesday. Mm. Yes, it would want to rain lots next time I have to come into radio.
1: Yes.
2: But, that's the nature of the beast. It's going to rain on Saturday as well.
1: Mm.
2: And that's why I've decided not to go to Ballarat on Saturday and go Sunday instead when it says it's going to be sunny. What a good idea that would be.
1: Oh, yes.
2: All right, here is Henry Mancini's famous Baby Elephant Walk to lead us into the news.

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1: National Radio News.
2: Good morning, I'm Laura Devoy. Iran's military says it will target any ships travelling through the Strait of Hormuz after the US launched additional strikes this morning. The US Central Command says strikes were self-defence in response to Iran's unwanted and continued aggression. In a statement, the Iranian military confirmed the strait had been completely closed to all types of vessels. US Defence Secretary Pete Hegseth spoke to the media before the strikes this morning.
3: As President Trump said, they've been tapping. You can see when someone's trying to tap on a deal. Instead, they're going to have tap bombs dropping on key facilities in Iran from the United States of America.
2: Australia has signed a joint statement with 21 other nations condemning Iranian-backed plots to kill dissidents, journalists and Jewish communities. Released by the UK government, the statement said the countries stand united in their determination to protect their countries and people against these threats. Foreign Minister Penny Wong told the ABC Australia signed the statement to reflect concern in the way the Iranian regime has reflected a malign influence into many democracies.
4: Australia, which, as you know, experienced Iranian interference on foreign soil and on Australian soil, and saw Iranian involvement in anti-Semitic attacks on Jewish institutions.
2: The Canadian government has introduced a bill to Parliament to ban under-16s from social media. It comes 6 months after Australia's ban came into effect. Prime Minister Mark Carney says more kids are suffering from anxiety, depression, self-harm and exploitation, and laws must keep up with technology to keep them safe. Tech companies will be able to bypass the proposed law if they can prove their policies minimise harm to children.